0: third, with American champion Noah Lyle setting a new world record.
1: The fans really turned up, so I love it here. My second time here, and definitely coming back. And obviously, Noah, an incredible, you know, world record.
0: Kylian Mbappe has steered France to a 3-1 win over Senegal to kick off their World Cup campaign. Norway has defeated Graham Arnold's Iraq 4-1. And Serena and Venus Williams have been given a wild card to play together at Wimbledon for the first time in 4 years. That's the latest news and sports.
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3: A partly cloudy day for the Mallee. Chance of evening showers. 23 for Mildura and Oyen. Robinvale 24. Partly cloudy across the Lower West and chance of evening showers in the Far West. 23 for Wentworth, Pooncarry and Broken Hill, 24. And a partly cloudy day for Riverland, chance of afternoon evening rain, top of 23 for Renmark.
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12: 7 past 10. In a moment, website stuff-ups. When big, well-funded organisations like Vic Roads, like Birth, Deaths and Marriages, like Greater Western Water, when they decide, I know, some bright spark in there says, let's have a tech upgrade. You know, our website's 8 years old. We need a new one. Our app is old. Let's fix that. And more often than not, they stuff it up. And it causes enormous problems because we're so used to doing everything digitally, right? So, you know, whether you look at your rego on the Vic Roads app, you want to find out, like I had to find out what my rego was paid and when because I couldn't remember. And that was the only way to find out so I could claim it, you know, 20% back from the government. Well, of course, it wasn't working. Or things like in the old days when you did your learners, you know, you just had a logbook and someone signed your logbook. Of course, it's all digital now. And that's great and very convenient, except when it stops working. I'm a customer of Greater Western Water for my sins. Now, I still don't know. I think I'm in, you know, credit because I got one bill and then I got another bill soon after and I tried to call them and it was impossible. So I just paid both bills and then they sent me another thing saying, now you're massively in credit. So I assume that's probably okay. But the reason it's so confusing is that Greater Western Water didn't send out bills for more than a year for some people. And now they're running around trying to collect, you know, water bills that in some cases run into the thousands of dollars. 133693, and then there's, you know, it's 10 years ago now, the 2016 census. I remember I was hosting the Drive program then, and I interviewed someone from the census. It was notable because it was the first census which was completely online. And remember, this is 10 years ago. You know, the NBN was pretty new. Web speeds weren't as fast. You know, and the idea that literally millions of Australians could jump on the ABS website at the same time and do their census forms, in a sense, was unheard of. And we were told, no, it'll be fine. We've tested it. Everything will be okay. Well, I remember on census night sitting there looking at the equivalent of the blue screen of death, this thing that just went around and around and around. It was like, you know, like test pattern in the old days. And they didn't get it right. They stuffed it up. And it makes me think, okay, like it's good to have a new website and a new app and to update, you know, your technology to improve the lot of customers. But why not test it thoroughly? Why not throw every scenario at it behind the scenes? And don't go live with it until you're absolutely certain it works. Well, that didn't happen with Vic Roads a couple of weeks ago. Andy, good morning.
11: Hi, how are you?
12: Yeah, right, good, Andy. Yes, go ahead.
11: I think we can't forget the biggest debacle of the bomb, the Bureau of Meteorology, and what a fiasco that ended up being with the new website.
12: Well, it still is, you know, I don't really trust the sort of the weather apps, but I do like the bomb where you can actually see the rain clouds and the direction that they're moving. And they used to be able to go straight to Victoria. And now I just seem to get the map of all of Australia and I have to sort of, you know, sort of touch through just to get, you know, Greater Melbourne. And it's just not as good as it used to be, is it?
11: No, not as good. I still use the old version, so.
12: So how do you get to the old version? Because I'd quite like to find that.
11: Someone gave me a tip, but I can't recall now how you do it. You can get the radar. You can get the radar, the old radar. Anyway, I'm weather obsessed.
12: All right, I'm not weather obsessed, but I did like looking at the radar. To me, that was the only objective way to know if it was going to rain or not. Like, was there, you know, a rain-bearing cloud passing over you in the next hour or so? All right, well, a lot of organisations, this is not just to have a go at Vic Roads. I mean, Vic Roads is the latest one that's stuffed up big time. But as I said, Greater Western Water, I believe that births, deaths and marriages are still sorting through its tech upgrade from about 5 or 6 years ago. The census 10 years ago. These were all large, in some cases, government well-funded operations that decided to upgrade and in doing so made the lives of their customers immeasurably worse. Our next guest, technology expert and writer with online tech website Picker, Lee Stark, good morning.
13: Good morning, mate. I don't think it's necessarily a problem of updating. I say it's more of a problem of the update just going horribly wrong and people not checking what needs to actually be online.
12: Well, the thing, well, let's just go to Vic Roads just because that's the latest one. And I had a quick look at it before we went to air this morning. And the things that I wasn't able to do, like sign my daughter's learner's permits and check my car rego, now appear to have been fixed. But surely, if whether it's an update or an upgrade or a whole new system, surely they would test it before it went live. They would try, you know, the sorts of things that the customers want to do just to make sure it worked. I don't understand how something could go live and then instantly not work.
13: Yeah, well, they definitely should have. So I'm looking at the site now, and I'm looking at it through a technologist's eyes, and I can see that there are problems even just looking through a simple browser. And they're the sort of problems where you know that someone should have actually checked them, should have actually run them through diagnostics and put them through multiple layers of what we call quality assurance or QA and just haven't. So if I can see that from this point of view, it's no wonder other people have. There are little things they've done that you can see where they would be incompatible with older websites, old browsers rather. So if you've got an older computer and you desperately need to log in, the most you're going to see on login to My Vic Roads is an empty form. And so other things on the website are telling us it doesn't work. Newer websites, newer browsers, whatnot, newer phones, totally, they should be fine once those things are fixed. But you can definitely see that the way this has been rolled out definitely does not apply to people with much older computers who might desperately need this sort of access.
12: Right. So you're saying as an expert that the Vic Roads app or website is still not 100% functional?
13: No, it's not. It does tell me there the security's up there, but it also gets me a gauge of that the migration, the things that they made to actually, it's not just a website. You have to think of it, think of things like this as like a giant app that have a website. So basically, it's a bit of software that runs like software that has a forward-facing website. It looks like it's obviously done in pieces. That's quite normal for something this large, but not all of it was migrated properly. And you can see that little, I sent your producer a screenshot before, and it basically looks like little red flags lighting up that say refuse to load. And that tells me that not everything was migrated properly.
12: So, I mean, again, I'm not
13: just a website. You have to think of it, think of things like this as like a giant app that have a website.

0: everybody at work to try and log on at the same time and check their regos and that sort of thing, just to see if it works before it becomes the actual website. I mean, do they do it that way, or do they just say, here's the new thing, let's switch it on and away we go?
1: It's not done quite like that. So usability or browser testing, I can already see that VicRoads has multiple staging servers and multiple testing servers. Their website structure tells me that when I look at it. But I don't have to do any hacking to see that. This is not hacking. This is just looking at it from a search perspective. But I can see that what they would normally do is they would test it in a bunch of browsers. So Mac, Safari, Chrome, Edge, that sort of thing. They test it on a variety of devices as well. So phones, Android, iPhone, and they make sure it works in all of them, and they even test, you're supposed to test older browsers because you can't obviously negate the fact that there are people who might not have upgraded in the past decade. So that's what they're supposed to do. That's called user testing or browser testing. What happened here looks like they did a small amount of it and might have rushed the delivery because some of these little errors suggest that someone didn't check them at the end.
0: Yeah, and I mean, you know, it's probably been at best or at worst inconvenient for a lot of people over the past fortnight. What about Greater Western Water? I mean, they decided to do their whole customer billing software. And what it meant was Greater Western Water technically went broke, but because it's government owned, it doesn't go broke. But every year in the budget, the state government has to set aside, or it has to guarantee Greater Western Water's ongoing viability. Now, you know, they didn't send people bills for like about a year and a half. And I know this because I'm one of their customers. I got no bills for over a year. Then I got two at once and I paid them both. And then I got told I now had a massive credit against my account. So I don't really know where I'm at with my water bills. I just pay them. But I mean, there are people out there who are now being chased down for thousands of dollars worth of water, and Greater Western Water can't even really prove that they use that or not.
1: Yeah, in these sorts of situations, I think I've had this problem with energy as well. We did a story on this in the past year or two, which is that it's very difficult to know what you're actually using, except for the fact the software that they're using suggests that with utilities, you're using it and you have no recourse to prove them otherwise. There is weirdly a recourse in those situations. You can download your spreadsheets and try to work out what you've used, but it's next to impossible. They're made in such a way where it's awkward. You basically need a manual to work out how they all work, and that's largely how utility software kind of works. We just have to trust it on faith. That's probably not the ideal approach, but unfortunately, there's not a lot of recourse.
0: So at the end of the day, whenever a company says we're upgrading our technology, I'm like, oh, okay, right. Does it go wrong because A, it's written badly, or B, it's just not tested properly? Like they don't give it enough rigorous testing by lots of people before they go live? Is that usually the problem?
1: It's often the latter. So it's difficult to know whether something's written poorly until several months into its actual rollout. You know, like, you can test almost every situation, but that doesn't mean you're going to run into every possible result. But usability testing, actual testing, that was why the bombs one was so surprising, that no one actually really properly tested it against people, against users, against browsers to find out what it was like. And with VicRoads, it seems to be much the same. Usability testing, get them around this. They'd be able to find out where it doesn't work, where from the outside of the VicRoads network where it's failing. And so using just some, like, testing takes a while, but they have to give it rigorous testing to make sure it is valid.
0: And finally, when we cast our minds back 10 years to the 2016 census, I interviewed one of the senior people at the ABS, and they assured us that, you know, the website would be able to handle literally millions of Australians all logging on at the same time to do their census forms on census night. Well, of course, it failed badly. I mean, should people be maybe a bit more circumspect about their claims for new technology or new websites?
1: I think there's a logic that applies to technology. And I say this as a technologist, that if you put the idea out there that your website is, or any device you have, is unhackable and unbreakable and something bad can never happen to it, the first thing that's going to happen is the exact opposite of what you say. So if you tell all of Australia to log on that night, your server better be hardened to the point where it can handle up to 15 million people at once. Virtually no website is. Google's kind of got those resources. So I think in these instances, it's best for people to at least say, you know, if you get errors, come back a little bit after, because no website is perfect for that amount of traffic.
0: Indeed. Thank you so much for your time and your expertise there, Lee Stark, technology expert and writer with online tech website Picker. And look, he says that the VicRoads website and app still have problems. If you've got an older browser or an older computer, even an older phone, you might struggle with it, that there appear to be patches and things on it that he can see that we cannot. So if you're using the VicRoads app, Is it all tickety-boo now?

maybe not. 133693, mornings at 3aw.com.au. We will go to your calls and your emails in a moment. In about 10 or 15 minutes' time, we were talking about tonight's State of Origin, the Rugby League, and one of the things that is going to be unveiled is a new ad. It's a bit like how the Super Bowl has special ads. Now, this ad is different. It's a political ad. It's funded by One Nation, which has raised a lot of money recently. It's prime time because the State of Origin is one of the most watched television events in this country. And it's essentially a very negative ad, but I would argue a brilliantly done ad that tries to skewer and does skewer the Prime Minister, Anthony Albanese. I'll play you that for you shortly. 133693 at 19 past 10.

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0: 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Your say now with Tom Elliott. For Wright's Metal Recyclers, 741 Coolong Avenue, Irimple.

0: 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Kyle, good morning.
1: Good morning, Tom. How are you, mate?
0: Yeah, not bad.
1: Yeah, that's good. Here's to a speedy recovery for you.
0: Thank you.
1: Just wanted to talk about what you were talking about before, about everything being properly tested and whatnot, tech-wise, before being released. You don't sort of strike me as a gamer, but video games are they're exactly the same these days. You know, back in the day of the old PlayStation 1 or 2, you'd go to EB Games and buy a game. You put it in and you'd actually get a fully functioning working product. Nowadays you buy a game and there's a day one update the very next day with 15 gigs that you've got to download. So I don't know, it just seems to be something across the board these days with
0: They sort of rush them out, the games, because they can update them over the internet, whereas in the old days, I mean, the game, you know, you didn't do that. I mean, what you bought from EB Games was what you got. So you're saying they rush them out before perhaps they're entirely ready.
1: Oh, yeah, 100%. Yeah, they do and have for many years, yeah, released a subpar product. And if there's any sort of gamers listening, any gamers listening now, they'd agree 100%, yeah.
0: Can I tell you, Kyle, I used to play video games when I was young, about 13, at a place called Flashback in the city. It was 20 cents a game. And then my parents, we begged them, and we got an Atari gaming console. It would have been 81 or 82. And we thought that was just amazing. It had all the arcade type games like Space Invaders and Missile Command and whatever. And I played it solidly for about 3 months and I got sick of it. I've never played one since.
1: Fair call, mate.
0: Yeah. And sadly, that Atari gaming console, which we probably threw out, mint condition ones of those are worth a lot of money these days if they still work. Good on you, Kyle. The Gamer, two bottles of Debordley handcrafted Heathcote Shiraz coming your way. I've never really got into the modern gaming, but from what I've seen, and I've got friends and relatives who are keen gamers, there's people in their 40s and in some cases in their 50s. The worlds are incredibly immersive. And there is a view of the future that says that movies and games will sort of come together where you will actually be part of the game slash movie and it will have different outcomes depending on what you do. And it seems amazing to think about that, but when you've got virtual reality headsets, which are coming out fairly soon, and you've got enormous processing capabilities, and you can have digitally generated people, like, you know, by AI, that rather than you just watch a film and the film, you know, starts and has the middle and then it ends, you could conceivably be part of it. And that's sort of what happens in the gaming world at the moment. Aaron, good morning.
2: Oh, Tom, how are you going?
0: Yeah, good.
2: Tom, I'd like to make two quick points if I can. Number one is BOM website. Instead of going to www.bom.gov.au, go to reg.bom.gov.au, and that'll give you all of the old website, which is still up and running.
0: So you go www.reg.bom.
2: Ignore the www. reg.bom.gov.au, and it's all there exactly as it was before they did their upgrade.
0: Isn't it sad that they've spent so much time and effort to make it better and people just want the old one?
2: Yeah, absolutely ridiculous. Now, look, as my next point, if I'm going to, at the risk of being an apologist for VicRoads, and I certainly don't want to be, but large-scale software systems that can take millions or tens of millions of lines of code to develop. Look, I've been developing code for nearly 50 years now. Look, to be honest, it's amazing that any of these systems ever work. Developing a modern-day, large-scale, interactive online system makes putting a man on the moon like a walk in the park.
0: Well, I take that because I've read that, like, you know, a modern smartwatch has more computing power than, you know, the entire Apollo 11 mission did and that sort of thing. But, I mean, we still do it, and there are plenty of websites which work quite well. It just seems to me, why release a new one until you're absolutely certain it's working? Why not just keep working on it until it's, you know, 100% correct?
2: Well, Tom, I agree with you, but see, that's not an IT question. That's a marketing question. See, if you look at the BOM website, I actually reckon the old one's better than the new one.
0: Well, I agree with you there, just because I like to be able to get the radar just over Victoria, whereas at the moment I get presented with a map of Australia and I've got to sort of hone in on the area I want. All right, thank you, Aaron. So there you go. Reg, R-E-G, as in Reginald. Reg.bomb.gov.au gives you the old one. I wonder how many people use the old one versus the new one. There's nothing wrong with the old one. It might have looked a tad clunky, but it worked, and that's the most important thing. Tony, good morning.
3: Good morning, Tom. I have a question in relation to the website builds that go wrong. Often these changes or rebuilds are not actually done by the government departments. They're outsourced to firms, often big multinational firms, many associated with the big accounting firms. What happens when they don't work? Does the taxpayer then get a refund on those fees that are being paid that are often millions and millions of dollars?
0: That's a good question. Work? Yeah, because you're right. I mean, it's highly unlikely that VicRoads, you know, with its existing staff, rebuilt its own website. They would have engaged outsiders to do it. Another interesting thing about VicRoads is VicRoads got privatised. Like the bit that did the website is actually owned by private interest now. So, you know, whether it's on them and not on taxpayers at all. Look, I think it's a bit like overruns on big build projects. Like you'd think that, well, if the builder is stuffed up, then it should be on the builder. But they always seem very good at writing contracts in a way that puts the financial responsibility back on the taxpayer. But yeah, interestingly with VicRoads, this part of VicRoads, I don't believe is any longer government run or government owned. It was part of privatisation, which is supposed to help pay down our debt. And, well, here you go. Here's our first experience with the new version of the privatised VicRoads, a website which struggled for a fortnight. 133693 mornings at 3aw.com.au. It is 10:30, news headlines now with David Armstrong. David, good morning.
4: Good morning. The news at 11. Did you know that the US military is planning a permanent weapons stockpile for its Navy here on Victorian soil? This is a story that was...
0: Whereabouts?
4: It is... Bandiana. Documents published by the US Navy show $30 million US dollars is initially being allocated to build warehouses in Bandiana. The Australian, the munitions stockpile will be held here in Melbourne before it is moved there and these warehouses are constructed. Premier Jacinda Allen says she's not aware of the broader plans, but she said, yes, we have these types of partnerships with international partners all across Australia. It's all been ticked off this. It's in Navy documents, and it is intended to have, as I said, at least a beginning $30 million US dollars worth of weapons stockpiled here.
0: Because it's... Well, this goes back to when MacArthur came to Melbourne back in 1942, and the American soldiers were overpaid, oversexed, and over here.
4: But did you know that was going on? Apparently, the story says it goes back to the Cold War era, and they've done it around the world. There's already a major stockpile in the Philippines, but here in Victoria, because we're a little bit closer to China here than the US is. So we'll see how that plays out. Mentioned earlier the two young women who are going into court to hide their identities. Just quickly, I wanted to mention, because the Shadow Attorney General James Newbury did not hold back. These are the two that desecrated war memorials. They want their identities withdrawn from public view by the courts. James Newbury simply dismissed them as scumbags.
0: Yes, their names are Edith Pope and Charlie Tidmarsh, and you can look them up as I've done online, and you should be able to find pictures of them.
4: John Sylvester, veteran crime reporter, talking to the Breakfast Boys. Two of the people who are believed to have assisted Desi Freeman while he was on the run are now in hiding overseas. They got out of Victoria very, very quickly after he was taken down a couple of months ago. Chief Commissioner vowing to track down anybody who assisted him and harboured him. In sport, Hawthorn expecting to regain defender Tom Barras. In fact, the reports when I came in that they will, from a hamstring injury for Friday night's clash against Gold Coast. Connor Nash.
0: Can I tell you, whenever I hear his name, I always feel like it's missing a vowel on the end.
4: I do.
0: It's just Barras.
4: Yeah, big boots to fill. But he will play. Over that hamstring, apparently, we'll play the Gold Coast. All of that at 11.
0: Thank you, David. 133693 mornings at 3aw.com.au. We've learned some things today. The US Navy stockpiling missiles and things here. The old bomb website still available, reg.bomb.gov.au. And in a moment, a very, very powerful political advertisement. It's by One Nation. It's going to air tonight at some stage during the Rugby League State of Origin. And it's squarely aimed at our Prime Minister and whether or not he's trustworthy. I'll play the ad in a moment. And your calls, anything you'd like to discuss. Come and join us, 133693.
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5: River 1467 weather. For Ontario General Store, see the general for golden fried chicken.
14: A partly cloudy day for the valley, chance of evening showers, 23 for Mildura and Oyen, Robinvale 24. Partly cloudy across the lower west and chance of evening showers in the far west, 23 for Wentworth, Pooncarry and Broken Hill 24. And a partly cloudy day for Riverland, chance of afternoon evening rain, top of 23 for Renmark.
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0: 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As I mentioned before, I'm going to play you this new One Nation ad in a moment. It's what we call a very negative political ad. It's aimed squarely at the Prime Minister and whether or not he is a trustworthy person. The timing of it is unusual in that it's going to air for the first time tonight during the State of Origin Rugby League, which does tell you a lot because ads during what is one of the biggest television events in Australia aren't cheap. One Nation, of course, has raised a lot of money recently. But I sort of wonder, you know, is it part of going to be a growing campaign by One Nation against Anthony Albanese? Because remember, we don't have a federal election for the best part of 2 years. Anyway, first though, Anita, good morning.
1: Yes, good morning, Tom. I was part of a team that built a web new system for the RTA back in the mid-80s.
0: Oh.
1: And we did it for 6 months and it was all fine, except I found that the people who were building, I was the data processor. They didn't understand people and cars, which I worked out. Anyway, about a year later, I went in and I said, righto, here's my name and I'd like to change over my address for the for my car registration, et cetera, et cetera. And it should be able to cover the other cars that I've got, which I had another one. Mm-hmm. And they said, oh, we can't do that. And I said, but you've got a new system. And they said, oh, they never implemented that system. And I said, why not? And they said, because they never hooked up the person with their date of birth as being the primary input. So if you had 10 John Smiths or 20, you couldn't get into it. There were too many people. I worked for Medicare for a while as a data importer, and their website, their system was fantastic. You put in your name, your date of birth, and all this stuff came up. So I just found that it's human error when they're building the system that they don't understand people and cars and
0: yeah, that's a good point. Like if you make it car centric, so yeah, your registration gets fed in first. Like that's fine, but the problem is you've got to feed in several car regos. Whereas if you say I've got four cars for whatever reason, and we centre it on me as the owner of the cars, or you, then you put in, you know, my name, my suburb, bang, and, you know, cars A, B, C and D come up. Yeah, well, it's a good point. But I guess the thing is, Anita, again, in the 80s, you were pioneering. You were doing stuff that really hadn't been done much before in terms of computerising this sort of offering. VicRoads has been running websites and an app for decades now, and they still managed to stuff it up. Anita, thank you. Okay, so there's going to be a very expensive and very negative and very bold political ad playing at some stage during tonight's State of Origin, the Rugby League. It's by One Nation, and it's aimed directly against the Prime Minister, Anthony Albanese.
2: Always been a man of my word.
3: Well, we have no plans to change negative gearing.
2: Well, we've changed our position.
4: I stepped back one step. I didn't fall off the stage.
5: The reception was incredibly positive and not a single person heckled.
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7: That's a full-out lie.
2: My word is my bond.
0: So that's dealing with the changes on budget night to negative gearing and capital gains tax. There was a thing where he fell off the stage and he denied that it had happened. He went to an angry gathering in Western Sydney and he said that everybody was very pleased to see him. And then footage emerged of him being jeered and heckled. And then there was the power price promise from back in 2022 when they said the power prices would fall under his government, $275 a year. That didn't happen either. Now, the ad is by One Nation, and there's a significant visual component as well. So look it up. You can find it online. But the point is, it's essentially saying Anthony Albanese is a liar. Anthony Albanese can't be trusted. Our next guest, expert in political marketing from the ANU, Dr. Andrew Hughes. Good morning.
8: Good morning, Tom. How are you?
0: Good. So this to me comes across as a very negative ad, and they have their place in politics. Like, you know, back in 92 when Jeff Kennett and the Liberal Party had the guilty party ads against Labor, you know, they just had pictures of the Labor Premier and ministers and they're all the guilty party, the guilty party, the guilty party. This says that Anthony Albanese is a liar and can't be trusted. Do you think it will resonate with people?
8: I think it will, and it'll definitely get a lot of emotion generated, which is what this ad's designed to do. Most negative ads are designed to get emotion. Sometimes it's about information, like did you know this fact sort of thing. But this one is designed to generate more negative sentiment towards Anthony Albanese. It's funny because there's two which dropped overnight from One Nation. There's a longer two-minute one now. You mentioned it before about State of Origin. What they might do, and this is out of the Republican playbook in America, is to run the longer ad during State of Origin. That would really get people talking because it's 2 minutes long and it's very, you know, aspirational in terms of the One Nation brand. But this one, you can see what they're doing here. It's a dual approach. Brand building for Pauline on one hand and the other one's brand destroying of Anthony Albanese with this ad. So that's their approach at the moment.
0: And the One Nation, the State of Origin thing is interesting because, of course, a lot of big consumer companies in America produce these incredibly expensive and detailed ads to run in the Super Bowl, and it's part of Super Bowl now to watch these amazing ads and who does it well and who does not. And it's like Pauline Hanson has taken sort of our version of the Super Bowl being the State of Origin and said, well, I'm going to run my ad then.
8: Yeah, exactly. And what it's really quite representative of what, you know, back in the day, Ronald Reagan's campaign team had this really great campaign ad called It's Morning in America, which political advertising people like me watch as a good example of how to do a quite well with a positive ad because it is very positive. And then Clint Eastwood, about 10 years ago, did this ad called the It's Halftime in America. And that went for 2 minutes long and that got people talking as well. So you can see the trend is there. Like they have some evidence that that strategy could work to run longer. But State of Origin, they might run negative, this 30-second one for negative as well because, as I said, it's all about then in some ways taking away for Anthony Albanese but building up Pauline Hanson. So, and that's the strategy overall. Will it work? Not with everyone, that's for sure. It won't be that effective with everyone because not everyone likes One Nation. We still know that the vast majority of Australian voters prefer anyone but One Nation on their first preference. So, but it will get people talking again.
0: Okay, but the other thing is timing. I mean, yes, we've got a state election in Victoria coming up in November, so you'd start to, you know, you'd expect to start seeing some ads playing pretty soon. But the next federal election, and this is aimed at Anthony Albanese, and he's the Prime Minister, is not until 2028. So,
8: May 20.
0: Why run these ads now?
8: Yeah, because they want to keep that momentum up. They want to keep people involved and engaged with the One Nation brand up, in particular when it comes to getting volunteers, manning booths, getting people to run for Parliament, state and federal for that matter. They need to really get their profile up and awareness up a lot more to attract people in who just don't want to donate money but also want to donate their time and put their hand up to run as candidates because I think they'll struggle on that still. I've been talking to some people behind the scenes here in Canberra and they tell me that they believe One Nation is going to struggle with candidates more than it will getting money. And I sort of believe that because getting the candidates to put their hand up publicly to identify 8 months out from a federal election and go, or even a state election, go, hey, yeah, I'm running for One Nation, that's a big cost factor still for that individual. Because One Nation, yep, they're getting some groundswell of support, but as I said before, two-thirds of us don't like them to the point we'd want to consider them as a vote, and that's going to work against candidates and volunteers. So these ads aren't just designed to get money and donations, they're also designed to get people. And they need people probably more than they do the money at the moment.
0: All right. Thank you for your time, Dr. Andrew Hughes there, expert in political marketing. It is interesting, though. I mean, the ads are well done. And look, Anthony Albanese did lie on Budget Night, or Jim Chalmers did about, you know, changes to the capital gains tax and changes to negative gearing. And that's not, you can argue the case for changing negative gearing or capital gains or family trust. That's fine. We've changed our tax system many times in the past. But when you deny before an election that you will change anything, what was Albo's quote? 50 times. We're not doing this. And then, oh, less than a year later, oh, well, now we are doing it. Like, that does not sit well with me. What do you reckon? 133-693, mornings at 3aw.com.au. Time for a World Cup soccer update. France has defeated Senegal 3-1. Norway defeated Iraq. They scored another goal late in the second half, 4-1, at 14-11.
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19: 1989. I had my HQ. In Excess were everywhere. The Hawks won the grand final by one goal, and Hog's Breath Cafe were born. Right here in Australia, the haircuts had changed, but Hog's Breath Cafe's iconic 18-hour slow-cooked prime rib, curly fries and atmosphere unlike anywhere else remain. 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

0: It is 10-11. 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It's currently 18 degrees, just 1 degree off our forecast top of 19. Let's go to some calls. 133-693. Darren, hello.
1: How are you going, Tom? Hope you're having good. A great day, mate.
0: I am, thank you.
1: I've had two hip replacements, so I know how you feel.
0: Yeah, well, the second time around, it's going better. I know what to expect, and I'm already, you know, feeling quite good about it, so that's good.
1: Okay, cool. Good on you, mate. Pain-free, that's the way to go. I've spent the last 3 weeks in America, and, you know, every morning you sort of get up, you turn the telly on in the motel room. Everything that happens in California is happening here in Australia. So I think half the time the politicians can't come up with great ideas, so they just follow the lead of somebody else and hope that that works out. It might be coincidence or not, but I actually don't think it is. Yeah. I don't think they've got any brains.
0: Well, yeah, look, there are, I mean, you know, it's like the old saying about common sense. It's not really all that common, is it? Going back to what Anthony Albanese said, just on brains, like when he made the decision, him and Jim Chalmers, to change the rules about negative gearing and whatever, they knew that they were lying, but they've sort of figured with the big parliamentary majority they've got, they can get away with it. And, you know, when it comes to businesses changing their website, they think about the end product. They think, oh, this will be great. It'll be so functional and everybody will love it. But they don't realise that to get from A to B is often quite difficult and things get rushed in. So there's plenty of examples of people not having that many brains, Darren. And when you compare what's happening to Australia, like I often tend to look more at the UK than the US because I just think culturally we're a little closer to the UK. But yes, there are trends which are happening in politics and other things in those two countries which definitely will happen here. They just sometimes happen a bit later. So it's definitely worth looking at what is going on in America or California, what is happening in the UK. Chris, good morning.
2: Oh, morning, Tom. I just got back in the car and just heard the tail end of your interview there. I just noticed a couple of sort of general statements about the voters and One Nation and their dislike of One Nation, and that, you know, the majority of people don't like One Nation or want to vote for them. But I just thought, like, it was worth mentioning that you can apply that logic to every party because Labor's sitting on about 29 to 30%. Liberals are about 20. So, I mean,
0: It's funny, Chris, as you were saying that, I was thinking in my head, it's the same with us and radio ratings. So we had our radio ratings out last week. And I mean, you know, I rated like number one on this time slot with a rating of 16. Now 16 is considered very good, but it sort of means also that 84% of people don't like me enough to listen to me. They listen to something else. So you know, you can say you're the most popular, but there's still more people against than for.
2: No, that's fair enough, Tom, but don't worry. I always make the time to listen to you,
0: Thank you. I appreciate that. But I suppose the other thing about our system is that it's not just about primary vote. It's about where preferences go, and that's why I often say we end up with the party we dislike the least as opposed to the ones we like the most. It's the ones you can sort of bring yourself to give preferences to. And one of the reasons I'm not a supporter of One Nation, but I'm interested in One Nation because it has come out of nowhere and it has happened very quickly. I mean, One Nation's been around for 30 years, but it's apart from a couple of state elections in Queensland, it's never rated more than about 5, 6% of the vote. And suddenly the polls have got it at 30% of the vote. And it's like, wow, you know, things have really changed. There is an undercurrent of anger and disillusionment and all sorts of things going on. And it is changing politics. John, hello.
3: Hello, Tom. Thanks for taking the call.
0: Pleasure.
3: Tom, I sort of reaffirming what that last fellow just said, but also I'd just like to point out there's an excellent book called Comrade PM by Trevor Loudon, which details Anthony Albanese's history, and he has committed far left,
0: Sorry, John, you've dropped out there, but... Yes, I am aware of that book about Anthony Albanese and his socialist leanings. There's no doubt when he was young, he was a hard left socialist, and he remains a member of the socialist left faction, as does, I might add, Jacinta Allen. Whether he's mellowed in his older years, maybe, but again, look at budget night, look at the changes to capital gains tax and whatever. That would suggest that, you know, it's his old socialist leanings wanting to go after wealth at 5 to
4: Happy birthday to DCO. Happy birthday to savings. Happy birthday to DCO.
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0: The 11 o'clock news with David Armstrong is almost upon us. After the news, I want to go back to something you just heard as well. These two young women who are accused of spray painting the vile anti-Anzac Day graffiti now want to have their images suppressed. They say they feel threatened and they'll be, you know, violence will be visited upon their person. We'll speak to a legal expert about that. And also on weather, which I don't normally obsess about, but apparently a thing called a super El Nino is forecast for this spring and summer. Does that mean bushfires? 133 693.
14: 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River 1467. National news now.
15: 19 degrees in Melbourne, partly cloudy atop today, 20, 11 o'clock. Good morning. I'm David Armstrong. The US military is planning a permanent weapons stockpile for its Navy here in Victoria. Documents published by the US Navy show $30 million US dollars has already been allocated to build warehouses at an Australian military base at Bandiana. The Premier, Jacinta Allen, says while she was not aware of the plans, It's premature to claim it will make Victoria a target.
13: I don't think you could necessarily extrapolate that from if that scenario was to come about. We have already here in Victoria, and indeed in around the country, we have many partnerships through the defence industry sector. So these arrangements are not necessarily unusual.
15: Shadow Attorney General James Newbury says scumbags who desecrate war memorials do not deserve protection to hide their identities. Two young women accused of vile graffiti attacks on Melbourne RSLs are launching a legal bid to stop the media from publishing photos of their faces. Mr. Newbury says they do not deserve that right.
16: Where scumbags are seeking to cover up their identity after committing some of the most heinous crimes, they should have no cover.
15: The Prime Minister says he has a busy day ahead, and he won't be tuning into Pauline Hanson's press club address in Canberra.
17: They stand for talking about battlers but never representing battlers. They stand for dividing Australia, not uniting Australia. They stand for cutting workers' wages and entitlements, not improving living standards.
15: Attorney General Sonia Kilkenny has been forced to defend accusations she, along with 22 other Labor MPs, have not been campaigning hard enough in the lead-up to the November election.
18: Every member of Parliament, and I know every colleague of mine, works so hard every day working for their communities, whether that's through phone banking, whether that's through door knocking, whether that's attending community events, meeting constituents, holding mobile offices.
15: It comes after the head of Trades Hall fired off an email taking aim at MPs for having zero conversations with voters in the past fortnight, warning if they don't lift their game, unions will pull their support. Aussie researchers have developed a way to extract protein from cauliflower leaves. RMIT's Asghar Farhanki says they used high-powered ultrasound to extract the protein from what is a common vegetable waste.
19: We basically converted this waste, the leaf, into protein concentrate, which is a valuable source of protein for human nutrition.
15: In finance, the All Ordinaries down 16 points. The dollar is trading at 70.72 US.
20: Sport for Anne Webster, your member for Mallee, authorised A. Webster Mildura.
15: North Melbourne is weighing up appealing a three-match ban handed to Paul Curtis, upheld by the AFL Tribunal. The tackle that left Eagle Hamish Davis with concussion was deemed careless conduct, severe impact and high contact. Brownlow medalist James Hurd telling Footy Classified he'll struggle to have it overturned.
21: Under the way they're graded, there is no way I don't think he was ever going to get off. I know you don't agree with the rule, but I just don't see how he got off with the way he's been graded. On the grading and the way things have been adjusted.
15: Yeah. Western Bulldogs have put themselves at the front of the queue to play a game in India for premiership points. Kylian Mbappe has become France's all-time leading scorer with a brace in a 3-1 win over Senegal to kick off their World Cup campaign. Norway has defeated Graham Arnold's Iraq 3-1. Argentina beginning its campaign against Algeria. That's the latest news and sport.
14: River 1467 weather for Good Deal Tyres, keeping the wheels of Sunraysia rotating for over 35 years.
22: A partly cloudy day for the Mallee, chance of evening showers, 23 for Mildura and Oyen, Robinvale 24. Partly cloudy across the Lower West and chance of evening showers in the Far West, 23 for Wentworth, Pooncurry and Broken Hill, 24. And a partly cloudy day for Riverland, chance of afternoon evening rain, top of 23 for Renmark.
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5: Now, 740 across Victoria Avenue, I Ripples. With Tom Elliott.
0: It is 7 past 11. As you heard in our news, there's two young women who are accused of some pretty vile anti-Anzac Day graffiti. This is on Melbourne RSLs. They allegedly spray painted things like F the Anzacs and kill the troops. Anyway, when they turned up in court a few weeks ago, they wore headscarves and sunglasses and face masks. And now they're going to the court saying, we would like our pictures of us suppressed. Now, their names are already out there. Their names are Edith Pope, age 22, and Charlie Tidmarsh, age 20. I think they're students, I'm not sure. Anyway, we're going to find out about suppression orders. Victoria is the suppression order capital of Australia. And why courts are so keen in many cases to protect people's identities, people who are accused of serious crimes. A lot of emails coming in just on working from home. Wendy says it's already difficult to attract good apprentices into the electrical industry. Where will be the incentive to attract people to jobs where it is impossible to work from home in the future? That's a good point, Wendy. And John has sent a similar email who says, will workers who cannot work from home actually demand a pay increase to compensate them? Quite possibly. So again, if you're like, I've been hearing the garbage trucks outside our house all morning, both the rubbish and the recycling and the bottles and all the rest of it. But I mean, obviously garbos can never work from home. That is until trucks can be piloted remotely. And so they might say, well, look, if you public servants get the right to work from home, well, for some public servants, it's 5 days a week, and you get all the alleged benefits that come from that. It's not possible for us, should we get an extra amount of pay to compensate us. On digital stuff-ups, Winifred says, what about the biggest one of all, Optus? People died because they couldn't call 000 on certain phones. Yeah, that's a good point, Winifred. Now, Steve joins us. What have you seen, Steve?
7: Two things, Tom. Congratulations on your hip. I'm just recovering from my second one. I'm going for knee surgery next month.
0: Oh,
7: and
0: hip and knee.
7: I had the two hips done from last year till this year. I went in probably maybe at the same time you went in for your first one. I was getting my second one done, and I've got to go in and get me knee done. So it's been a bit of a horrendous time. Anyway.
0: Well, yes. We can just look. You have to keep thinking it'll be, in the long run, you'll feel better.
7: Oh, absolutely. Absolutely. Now, the reason I call is that we're at a Buller, the Western Suburbs, and we inherited that high quality toxic dump through Daniel Andrews through the time, and we end up with that. So, what's happened on the weekend, on Friday, 1 o'clock, there was a truck going through the intersection, the main intersection of Buller, just near the service station there on Sunbury Road, and it tipped over with about a 20 metre skip on it, and it had asbestos in it. But the thing about it, Tom, is that when it tipped over, the asbestos, it's not wrapped up, it's nothing. This has just come out on the ground in front of people's houses. So,
0: are you joking?
7: The police, no, serious. The police were there all Friday. Because it's the last intersection, if you know Buller, you go down the Buller Hill after you come through Buller, the big steep hill you go down, or the roundabout's right at the top of the hill. So then they were there all Saturday, you know, masked up, one bloke there with his heel, you know, plastic suit on with the air breathing apparatus. The bloke in the bobcat, he wasn't. And they're picking up all the stuff, they're putting it into another skip, which had all plastic and everything on it, and it's all roped off with asbestos. Then they left it there. They didn't get it all. Then they left the remaining parts that was left there. And they were back there on Monday cleaning up. And the bin never got tipped back up on its right way until Tuesday and taken away. Rang the EPA. I know there's a few people. I rang them. I spoke to them. Gave them all my details. Gave them the whole thing. And haven't heard nothing back from them. And
0: that's extraordinary.
7: That truck was going. Truck was going to high quality.
0: It's extraordinary, though, isn't it? Because, I mean, when you see people who handle asbestos properly, you know, they're dressed up like it's, you know, like there's a plague on. It's a complete biohazard. They're wearing a face mask and a full suit and gloves and boots. And yet you've got all this tipped out the front of people's houses.
7: The tips are accepting asbestos, not properly, we got that tip. They're trying to give us that big incinerator there now. They're trying to put that 90-metre high incinerator there to burn off the rubbish. That's another thing. But we cop it out here in the West, Tom. They seem to forget about us. I mean, Josh Bull out here's got a few problems.
0: No, well, you do, and actually we have discussed that in the past. I think it was a major wake-up call when your former MP, Tim Pallas, the former state treasurer, decided to retire. And they had a by-election, and the by-election, Labor didn't lose it, but they had a big swing against them. And the feeling I get, and we get a lot of people calling from the western suburbs, is that because it's always seen as a safe Labor stronghold, that it gets forgotten about, that Labor just say, oh, well, you know, we guarantee that we'll have those seats, so we don't really need to worry too much about them. And that's why Labor's much more concerned about, you know, fighting electoral goals in the southeastern suburbs. Like, that's why the, you know, stage one of the suburban rail loop is there, because they perceive it to be a vote winner, even though I'm not so certain about that. But the southeastern suburbs, where seats routinely change from Liberal to Labor and back again. But in the western suburbs, they've tended to always be Labor and therefore get forgotten about. Okay, so we've got a lot of asbestos outside people's houses at the corner of Sunbury Road and Green Street in Buller on Friday, still not cleaned up properly, still sitting there. Steve, you will be in the running for the weekly Word on the Street prize. We give it away on Friday. It's a $1,000 voucher to spend at Imp Jewellery. 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And if you win that, automatically you'll be in the running for our fabulous yearly prize. 60 grand towards a Mercedes of your choice, thanks to Mercedes-Benz at Brighton. And this tax time, they'll pay $10,000 more for your trade-in, guaranteed. All makes and models welcome. So you heard David Armstrong mentioning this in the news at 11. So these two young women who are accused of spray painting some pretty awful graffiti on RSLs around Melbourne, statements like F the Anzacs and death to the troops. Now, when they appeared in court, it was about a month ago, they had headscarves, face masks, sunglasses. Now, it's a bit weird because their names were released. Their names are Edith Pope and Charlie Tidmarsh. And back then, I looked both of them up, and I found photographs of both of them. I don't know if those photographs are still on the internet, but they've now got a request, I guess, for the court for their pictures to be suppressed, for no one to take a picture of them inside the court or to draw a picture of them. And Victoria is often known as the suppression order capital of Australia. An ex-guest spokesperson for the Australian Lawyers Alliance, Greg Barnes, SC. Good morning.
6: Good morning, Tom.
0: Well, I've only seen these two young women when they went into court with head coverings and sunglasses and face masks on. Can I assume that in court they have to take all that off?
6: Well, I'll speak generally, not about specific cases, but Okay. Yes, generally speaking, Tom, and in fact, there's a bit of case law on this that you have to remove, certainly if you're wearing a cap.
0: Australian Lawyers Alliance, Greg Barnes, SC, good morning.

0: And isn't the reason why that, you know, one of the reasons about having a physical court is that the judge needs to, and the jury, if there is a jury, needs to look at you and sort of see if you're remorseful or what your facial expression is, that sort of thing?
1: Yeah, I mean, it has to be said that, and this is particularly the case in sexual assault cases, Tom, that witnesses do give evidence from outside of the courtroom, a remote facility, but in those cases, of course, you can see the person's face. But it is important for courts to be able to see a person. If they're in the witness box, for example, their reaction to questions or, as you say, whether they're showing remorse in a plea hearing, and the courts have been pretty firm about that. There has to be a very good reason why you don't apply that rule.
0: Well, the alleged offenders here, Ms. Pope and Ms. Tidmarsh, I happened to look them both up back when this first blew up after Anzac Day, and I was able to find pictures of both of them fairly easily on the internet. Mm. Are they now saying that no one can sketch a picture of them inside the courtroom or no one can take a picture? Is that what they're asking for here?
1: I'm not sure. What I can say to you, Tom, is one of the problems with suppression orders now is, and you've identified it, is the internet. For example, I won't mention the case, but there's another jurisdiction in Australia where there's a suppression order, and that, as I understand it, talking to other lawyers, you can just go and Google the information that's been suppressed. So that's one of the difficulties. I mean, the reasons for getting a suppression order are pretty tight. You know, I've applied for them and not got them. Occasionally, I've applied for them and got them. But you've got to show, there are a series of grounds now that you've got to show. It's not a free-for-all. And one of those is protecting safety of a person. So it might be, for example, there's a witness who is to be protected or the complainant in a case. There are a variety of circumstances where a court could impose a suppression order, but the presumption is, you start off from the presumption that you don't have one and you're going to work from there.
0: Because in this case, and I'm only going what I've read, that there's been quite a reaction to the graffiti that they allegedly put on the outside of RSLs and so forth, and they've had threats made against them, but again, their names have already been published. It's not difficult to find out. I found out where they went to university, what they're studying, you know, pictures. Like, it's not difficult to work out.
1: Well, again, I just go back to the point I made to you that it is one of the difficulties with suppression orders. There are cases where if an accused person, and I'm speaking generally here, if an accused person has received threats, for example, then there can be an application for a suppression order so that, yes, their name might be known, but they can't be identified. But certainly, you know, I've been in cases, Tom, where a magistrate or judge will say, well, Mr. Barnes, the horse has bolted. You know, you want a suppression order, but the problem is I can't tell, Google to take it off. I can't tell Facebook to take it off, et cetera. And that is one of the difficulties.
0: So we don't know if these two will get their suppression order or not.
1: I think you've got to make an application. The court, there's legislation which covers it now that was brought in, I think, around 2010, and there'll be a hearing. Sometimes what happens with these cases, Tom, is the media will attend, will be represented. And even, you know, you do get cases where a suppression order is made and then the media can't, you know, find out there's a suppression order and then come along and seek to have it modified or alternatively lifted.
0: And finally, just on pictures in courtrooms, is it the case that you're not allowed to take a picture, but you can draw a picture of someone?
1: Because
0: often, you can sketch.
1: Yeah.
0: Okay.
1: Yeah, you can sketch, Tom. Again, I think you've got to get permission. You can't walk into. In fact, you do have to get permission. You can't just walk, and it's generally confined to, as you would have seen, Tom, journalists if for a story. But unlike the United States, we don't have pictures of an accused, and in fact, I think even where we have had televised proceedings in criminal matters where a judge is sentencing a person, occasionally, as you know, they've been televised, generally the only view is of the judge. You can't see anyone else in the courtroom.
0: Okay, we'll have to dust off my sketching skills. Thank you for your time, Greg Barnes, the SC from the Australian Lawyers Alliance. Well, look, I mean, I'm not surprised that these two maybe have had threats made against them. What they allegedly did was pretty vile. On Anzac Day and graffiti, F the Anzacs, death to the troops. The best thing for them, though, is to be tried as quickly as possible, to be found innocent or guilty.

0: guilty, and if guilty, be punished appropriately. 133693, mornings at 3aw.com.au. We've got calls and emails coming up ahead. I read about another apocalyptic weather scenario coming up this spring, this summer, the Super El Nino. Now, I looked it up, and it's just an El Nino that's a bit worse than normal. But a lot of the times, of course, El Ninos in this part of the world are associated with droughts and then with bushfires. Is that ahead? We'll find out shortly at 20 past 11.
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0: 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John, good morning.
8: Yes, good morning, Tom. I've been listening to you talk about your hip replacement. And I can tell you, I've trained most of my life. I was 15, I'm 65. People who run on the road on footpaths are uneven. They'll blow your hips out, one leg higher than the other. You've got to run on a perfectly flat surface. And everybody I know who's ran has your problem. Apart from people who are under 80 kilos. Because that's the magic point. Because our bodies are bigger now, our knees and hips can't take the weight.
0: No, John, you're spot on. You sound, that's exactly what my surgeon and doctor, in fact, I saw Dr. Peter Larkins about this, and he made the same point. Like, I've always been a bigger guy, but I used to do a lot of running, even, like, I ran a marathon when I was 90 kilos and whatever, and he just said, look, you know, your hips have just taken an absolute battering over the years from doing that, and well, there is a way to fix it, and I've had it, but yes, I can't go and undo the past, and I very much doubt I'll be running much again. Oh, the wonders of getting old, boring other people with your ailments. 133693. I have a certain relative. If I ask him how he is, he's old. I have to have 20 minutes to half an hour spare because he tells you exactly how he is, and none of it is very good. Anyway, Andrew joins us. Andrew, good morning.
9: Yeah, good morning, Tom. I just want to let you know that an incident happened to friends of ours who not far from where we live. They have a factory and office in the southeast. They got broken into. Mm. They rang the police. The phone ran out, so it rang out. They went down to the station and they took all the details. Oh, yes, and whatever. The next night they got broken into again. So they went back to the police. And the police said, look, they said, could you possibly have a car and maybe drive around there because it's near the railway station? And they said, no, your best bet is to hire private security guards.
0: Thanks really? So much. The police essentially said, we can't do anything, go and pay for it yourself?
9: Yeah, go and hire private security guards is probably your best option at this stage. In other words, they don't have the manpower.
0: That's sad, isn't it? Because it just sort of said, it's like, you know, back in the day, I think it was in New York, you know, people paid for private fire protection, like a fire brigade would only put out your fire if you had paid your, like, the equivalent of insurance. And they realised that was silly because a fire could spread from an insured building to an uninsured building. It's like they essentially, the government took over the job of putting out fires, and now any fire gets put out by the fire brigade. And yet the police sort of saying, we can't help you, go and get private security. And this was in officer, was it?
9: In officer. I don't blame the police because, to a certain extent, I mean, they just don't have the arms and legs. They're so frustrated. It's not their fault. But it is very, very annoying when you go there and they say, oh, look, just, I think the best option at this stage is hire private security guards.
0: Yeah. All right, Andrew, look, we'll certainly treat that as word on the street. We might speak to the local police station around there and say, is that their recommendation, their advice for businesses who have been broken into? Just, sorry, we can't help. Go and get a private security guard. And on Friday, you might find yourself in the draw for the yearly prize, $60,000 towards a Mercedes of your choice, thanks to Mercedes-Benz Brighton, this end of financial year, which is not far away. Today is the 17th of June. They'll pay the GST on select new cars, plus there's fantastic finance offers and deals on demo vehicles. And look, I know someone who's recently received a threat to his business. I won't say what the business is. And it's, you know, like firebombing, that sort of thing. And he doesn't know what to do. I don't know if he's gone to police yet. But the police usually say, well, you know, if nothing has actually happened yet, there's not much we can do. And he's also going to have to look at getting, if not 24-hour-a-day security, but certainly security from, you know, the moment the business closes to when it opens again the next day, you know, paying someone every night to be there to stop maybe a would-be firebomber torching his business. And it's just, again, I can't believe that this is where we are now, but it seems to be the truth. Ian, good morning.
10: Good morning, Tom. Good to have you back.
0: Good to be back, Ian.
10: Working from home.
0: Hmm.
10: I think the right to work from home surely does not require legislation and should be simply left for direct negotiation and agreement between each employee and their employer.
0: I would have thought that too, Ian.
10: The plan to legislate for it is clearly a waste of time, and more importantly, it seems a thinly disguised ploy to distract voters' attention from their other numerous and serious real problems, like the massive state debt and the recently revealed CFMEU scandal.
0: No, I agree with you, Ian. Look, the state government, I think they think that there's votes in it. The public service, who, you know, by and large vote Labor because Labor gives them pay rises every year, quite like working from home. A lot of women like working from home, and I think Jacinta Allen is hoping that she can get a lot of female votes and public servant votes. But the point is, it's industrial relations power. They're dressing it up as a human right, but it's an industrial relations issue. And I think it was 30-odd years ago, all the states at different times ceded their industrial relations powers to the federal government. And that made sense, because it's pointless having different rules in different states. But that's what we will now have. So, again, we spoke at the start of the program, say, to the CEO of Westpac Bank, Anthony Miller. And, like, he runs, you know, one of the big four banks in Australia, being Westpac. They've got branches all over the place. They've got offices all over the place, all over the country. Now, he's now, if this work-from-home thing gets up, he's now got to face a piece of legislation that only exists in Victoria. So his workers in Victoria will have the right to demand a minimum of 2 days a week working from home, whether he thinks it's a good idea or not. And he'd be looking at that saying, righto, well, things like mortgage processing, which is a back office job, if I'm going to set up a new mortgage processing facility, like in an office, do I do it, which state do I do it in? Do I do it in Melbourne? Well, Melbourne, we've got this work from home human right. That's a bit difficult. We don't have that in New South Wales. We don't have it in Queensland. Maybe I'll invest my money up there. And I don't think Jacinta Allen quite grasps this. Jenny, hello.
11: Hello, how are you?
0: I'm good, Jenny.
11: That's good. I hear you've had a hip replacement.
0: I've had two.
11: Yes, so I've heard. Now, where'd you have it done for a start?
0: It was a little hospital. It's called the Avenue in Windsor. It's a hospital that specialises in various forms of orthopaedic surgery, so shoulders and knees and hips and so forth.
11: Okay, did you have physio straight after it?
0: Yes.
11: As in within the hospital?
0: Within and now at home.
11: Okay, because I was going to say that's the best thing you can do, because I've had a total knee replacement done earlier on this year, and I had physio done straight away after the operation, and I'm going really great. Now, I've got to get knee done, and I was hoping to get it done before the end of the financial year, but that's not going to work, is it?
0: Well, you've got 13 days.
11: Exactly. Buckley's hope and none.
0: Well, what I did was I booked mine in, and we booked the second one in like exactly almost 3 months later. But you're right, doing the physio, it's boring. But I mean, what I do is like during the news and stuff, I've been jumping up and down doing, 6 or 7 minutes of exercises, and I've got an appointment with the physio. Anyway, look, this is very boring for those of you who don't have a knee or a hip replacement, but it's just one of those injuries you get as you get older. Speaking about getting older, news headlines now with David Armstrong. David, good morning.
12: Good morning. Will you go off at airports now?
0: Yes, in fact, I like to think I go off a bit anyway, but I went to the footy recently and the metal detector picked up my titanium left hip.
12: You'll be taken aside.
0: Yes, that's right.
12: To a room.
0: Strip search.
12: You probably won't get into America.
0: Probably won't.
12: You're in big strife.
0: That happened to me once, actually. It was going... It was either in or out of South Africa a long time ago, but yep. we got strip searched before going on the plane.
12: Why?
0: Well, it was a different time, David.
12: Different time.
0: I don't know.
12: Our news at midday, the Premier Jacinta Allen has had to leap to the defence of her MPs who have been accused of not doing enough. They've got to lift their game. There was an email circulated by the boss at Trades Hall, the union movement, saying, come on, lift, there's an election around the corner, specifically naming 23 MPs, among them 5 ministers, who have had zero engagement with their constituents.
0: Well, the unions, I mean, they pay for the Labor Party and they want a return on their investment.
12: They do. Want a little bit back. The Premier says it's all the stuff you don't see, all the phone calls, all the backroom stuff. They're working very, very hard, but you don't see it
0: because it doesn't happen.
12: Business leaders are warning the government's work-from-home push will become, quote, a lawyer's picnic. We also had the expression dog's breakfast thrown in when we interviewed them earlier today. Someone did the maths. If you take away the people who are already working from home, it leaves 2.6 million workers. You take away from those the ones who just literally cannot work from home, paramedics, fireys and the like. That's a lot of cases to go to the go to VCAT and the like, and every one will be argued.
0: It's going to become a dog's breakfast, and as I said, it's not a simple yes or no question. Like take this morning, I'm working from home at the moment, and we've had a few, how shall we put it, challenges today.
12: Yeah, but they're technical.
0: So it's technical, but the point being that I would say it's 80%, as in it works. It works about 80% as well as being in the studio. So it's not that it can't be done. It's just hard to do it really well. And, I don't need Fair Work to come and tell me what I already know, but that's what they're going to do.
12: Prime Minister says he's got a busy day ahead, so he won't be hooking into Pauline Hanson's press club address in Canberra. That's a little bit like the Christians and the Lions. Every single heavy hitter in Canberra will be at the press club today in an attempt to maul Pauline, because she hasn't put her head up for 30 years, I think the number is, at the press club. So there's a big Q&A session. Must watch TV. And it's about the Bulldogs who put themselves at the front of the queue to play a game in India. for premiership points.
0: I heard this. Has your club gone mad?
12: No,
0: I mean, seriously.
12: They're looking ahead. They're building toward a new generation of young footballers, of young fans who are going to come on board the Bulldog train.
0: Yeah, as I understand, so there's a lot of people of Indian descent who live in the western suburbs, right?
12: Yeah.
0: And they think if we play a game in Delhi or whatever, you know, like more people in the western suburbs who are of Indian descent will support us. I mean, it's, you know, it's honestly, if you've been there, it's like 45 degrees.
12: Beautiful.
0: You know, it's awful.
12: They're going to.
0: And you're not going to convince Indians to play Australian rules football in India.
12: Can you imagine Marcus Bontempelli kick to kick on the grounds of the Taj Mahal?
0: All right, I'll just tell you. Okay, so for several years, 10 years ago, Carlton played in New Zealand, and it did not shift the dial in New Zealand. And remember we had those games between Gold Coast and, was it Port Adelaide in China? That didn't work either.
12: The Indians are smarter. They'll come on board. That's all there at midday for you.
0: Thank you, David. 133693, mornings at 3aw.com.au. Plenty of calls and emails ahead. Also, we're going to speak to the Bureau. Apparently, we face a thing called a Super El Nino this spring. What does it mean? What do we have to look forward to? Is it all about bushfires? We'll find out shortly at 25 to 12.
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1: River 1467 weather for Ontario General Store, the juiciest chicken in town.
19: A partly cloudy day for Mallee, chance of evening showers, 23 for Mildura and Oyen, Robinbell 24. Partly cloudy across the lower west and chance of evening showers in the far west, 23 for Wentworth, Pooncarry and Broken Hill, 24. And a partly cloudy day for Riverland, chance of afternoon evening rain, top of 23 for Renmark.
20: 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Your say now with Tom Elliott for Wright's Metal Recyclers, 741 Coolong Avenue, Irimpel.

0: In a moment, what is a Super El Nino and what does it mean for us? First, though, Justin, good morning.
1: Morning, Tom.
0: What have you seen, Justin?
1: Protesters on Russell Street, or corner of Russell and Latrobe. Police presence there. Don't know what it's about. Maybe to do with medical. Not sure. At least over 100 people there.
0: Okay. All right, so that's the corner of Russell and Latrobe Streets in sort of the northeastern part of the CBD. All right. Look, there is, we believe, Allied Healthcare might be on a 24-hour strike, so maybe it's to do with that. Is it blocking traffic much or anything, Justin?
1: It had started to. Police are there to direct traffic, U-turning around back onto Latrobe.
0: Okay. All right, we'll check it out. And you might be in the running for the yearly Word on the Street prize, $60,000 towards a Mercedes of your choice, thanks to Mercedes-Benz Brighton. You can book your Mercedes service before the end of the financial year and find services available from just $399. Now, to help with the cost of living every day this week, Brekkie is giving away $2,000 in cash. You need three code words each day, one from me, one from Tony Moclair, we'll speak with him shortly, and one from Jackie Felgate between 3 and 6. So my code word, this is for Brekkie tomorrow morning, to have your chance to win $2,000 cash, all thanks to HomeSafe Wealth Release, assisting older homeowners for over 20 years to use their home equity to live life debt-free. Today's code word is prosperity. That's right, prosperity, which is what you'll have if you win $2,000. And listen to Tony and to Jackie, and you get two more code words today to use with Ross and Russ tomorrow. Okay, almost every year there's a somewhat apocalyptic weather forecast. You know, it's going to be hotter, drier, less rain, this, that. This year, a thing called a Super El Nino is forecast. Now, what I know about El Ninos is they tend to be associated in southeastern Australia, which is where we are, with lower rainfall, lower snowfall, and a higher incidence of drought and possibly bushfire. Our next guest, meteorologist at Sky News, Rob Sharp, good morning.
2: Good morning.
0: Well, I know what an El Nino is, but what is a Super El Nino? Is it just a bigger, worse one?
2: It's not necessarily worse for Australia, but what it does mean is that it is a stronger El Nino across the Pacific Ocean. So Pacific Ocean, which is off to our east, that is the world's largest ocean and actually has close to half of the world's water in it, which is absolutely huge. And so at the moment, it has warmed up, and it's about a degree warmer than usual through the middle of that. And it's expected to warm up so much that it could become the strongest El Nino on record, which would mean that waters would be about 2.5 degrees warmer than usual in the middle of the Pacific. So how does the middle of the Pacific impact on us? Well, it means that the winds that go across the Pacific Ocean, those trade winds, they weaken back, and that means that less of the tropical moisture from the Pacific Ocean will be reaching Australia, and we'll be seeing more high pressure over us rather than those low pressure troughs and fronts moving through.
0: Right, and that means less rain.
2: Less snow as well through the winter time, and it's particularly winter and spring that it's got its biggest impact on our weather patterns.
0: Yeah, because I saw some pictures from a couple of the ski resorts which look decidedly unskiing at the moment. Like, there's just a thin strip of snow down the side of some of the runs, and they had a good start to winter, and then it seemed to peter out, and now all the snow's pretty much disappeared. So is that a result of this?
2: It's playing a role. Climate change is also definitely playing a role in that, but it's hard to tell how the season's going to go just based off the first couple of weeks of the season, but unfortunately, the next week is not going to bring any more snow. There'll be just more rain through the resorts. But looking further ahead with El Nino and climate change, I'm expecting this to be one of our worst ski seasons in terms of snow depth on record. But the good news is there'll be more clear skies, more bluebird days when there is snow, and more ability to do snow making as well. So it may not be that bad an experience on the slopes, but the story will continue to be it's one of our worst seasons on record in terms of snow depth.
0: All right, thank you for your time. Rob Sharp there, meteorologist at Sky News. I might add, the Bureau of Meteorology routinely gets these sorts of things wrong. Remember a few years ago, it was going to be very dry, and we ended up with floods and so forth. And I think trying to predict the weather more than a month or two out is a mug's game. Mark, good morning.
3: Oh, yeah. G'day, Tom, mate. I spoke to you about a year ago, and I said to you that the these Middle Eastern gangs had put the word out that they were going to control every retail store and every retail strip in Melbourne. And these bombings, mate, they're going to, they just walk in and say, you don't want it to happen, and they've got to pay a tax. And, you know, they're opening barbershops, and they're not cutting hair in those barbershops, mate, I guarantee you.
0: No, I remember your call, and you're proving to be right, and it looks like, I mean, initially it was tobacco, and then it was nail salons and barbershops, now it's like car dealerships, you know, like it's just anything, any business that, well, is making money. They just go in and say, give us X amount per week or we bomb you. And they pay these teenagers who, you know, don't get put in jail to do it. Thank you, Mark. 133693 at a quarter to 12.
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0: weather now for Victorian Opera presenting the coronation of Poppaea into a world of burning lust and bloody vengeance. It's on between the 30th of June and the 4th of July at the Palais Theatre. Find out more at victorianopera.com.au. We reached our forecast top today. It is currently 19 degrees. Craig, hello.
1: Yeah, g'day, Tom. I'm following on from that discussion about the El Nino. I thoroughly reject the idea that it's going to be a super El Nino, as if to scare people. I mean, I'll bet my bottom dollar that it won't be any more powerful than the one we had in 82, 83, which was a doozer, which culminated, if you recall, in the dust storm on the February the 8th, and then Ash Wednesday fires on February the 15th. That was a big one. I bet my bottom dollar it won't be any bigger than that.
0: Yeah, you might be right. I do remember that dust storm. I was in year 10. And we were actually having an RE, a religious education class, which I was paying, you know, attention to, as you would imagine. And suddenly we saw this line across the horizon from the window of the classroom, and it enveloped the school, and you know, basically half the Mallee was dumped on the suburbs of Melbourne. But we thought it was the end of the world. The famous dust storm of 1983. Ross, good morning.
2: Good morning, Tom. Just a quick question. Just if the working from home arrangements are finalised, would that trigger with the Fed's capital gains tax on part of that house with the new potential indexation system? Because that would be quite interesting and not good if it happened.
0: Well, we had a couple of calls about this earlier on in the program, Ross, and I've had advice both for and against. But yes, if I'm sitting, you know, in my study at home, what there is of it, and if I sort of carve this off and said, right, I'm going to tax deduct, you know, if it's 1/10 of the size of the house, 10% of the electricity, 10% of the lighting, 10% of the heating, all that, and maybe 10% of, I don't know, the rates or something, the federal government might look at it and say, okay, well, you have been running a business of sort, you know, in this part of your house. And so, the state government might say, well, we'll charge you land tax on that bit. But the federal government might say, yes, when you sell the house, 10% of it was actually a commercial premises. You were running a business from there. We're going to slug you for capital gains tax on 10% of the value of your home. So it's possible, Ross. And again, these are, and I do love the phrase, you know, the law of unintended consequences, but it is true. You know, the state government says, we need votes. Women and public servants love to work from home. Let's make working from home a human right. And then we suddenly see, wow, suddenly people are being taxed on their homes because they've been working from them for several years. Or, you know, the federal government wants to help first home buyers. It changes the tax laws regarding negative gearing and, you know, capital gains tax and so forth, and ends up pushing rents higher. And so suddenly life for people who are forced to rent is worse rather than better. Again, the law of unintended consequences. With a look ahead to the afternoon's program, straight after the midday news, Tony Moclair, good morning.
3: I'd describe that as the road to hell being paved with good intentions.
0: Yes.
3: There's many ways of looking at it. Now, Tom, interesting that on the day that we're visited by the boss of the Tapped Media Radio Network, you're not here. Are you running from something?
0: I'm avoiding him. I'm like Uncle Monty in With Null and I, when he goes, you've been avoiding my eye.
3: Just give in to it. Now, we're talking hard rubbish. If you go to the Facebook page for Afternoons, you're going to see some very artfully arranged hard rubbish. It is everywhere. Why and where are the hotspots? We'll also be talking about unanticipated windfalls that you've had, big or small. Paul Gover talking motoring. I've got a very interesting thing to ask him about EVs when they break down in the country, in regional Victoria, because apparently truck drivers or tow truck drivers don't want to go near them.
0: No, they don't.
3: Also, Lucy Loken, it was a great, I don't know if you saw it, you just spoke about your school, Tom. Were you ever in a school play at all?
0: I was. Okay. In fact, I forgot my lines, as did some of the other people, about halfway through. And I recently bumped into my old English master or teacher who was the person directing the school play. And he still remembered it, you know, like he remembered the exact moment of the play where we stuffed it up. And it is, you know, it's been in his mind since that fateful day in 1982 or three.
3: It does stay with you because a cat interrupted a Russian performance of Romeo and Juliet. So we're going to be talking about school play disasters amongst that and many other things after 12.
0: Good on you, Tony. Paul, good morning.
4: G'day, Tom. Just wondering, all the people with this working from home laws, the ones that can't work from home, how busy is the Australian Human Rights Commission going to be with all the deprivation of human rights?
0: Well, that's right, isn't it? I mean, if some people have the right to work from home and others do not, those who do not will be asking for something else, won't they? Like maybe an increase in pay.
4: Yeah, well, I just think this is the most poorly thought out thing that this government could ever have done just to win votes. It's ridiculous. Yeah.
0: Well, look, as I said, Paul, and you are right. I don't know what job you do, but, I mean, there's plenty of jobs, like I've mentioned several times, because it's rubbish morning at our place. But garbos, you know, cannot work from home. Anybody who works in logistics, by and large, who drives a truck for a living, doesn't work from home. I am working from home, and it's worked okay at best today. Just on the World Cup, Argentina are now playing Algeria, A versus A. Argentina leading one love at halftime.
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0: It's almost midday. That means this show is over another day. Hey, it is good to be back. And you've got news with Jordan Tunbridge coming up in a moment, following that afternoon starring Tony Moclair. In the running for the weekly Word on the Street prize is Steve, who told us about a truck that was carrying asbestos. Tipped over on Friday on its way to the Buller Tip. Still hasn't been properly cleaned up. We have reached out to the EPA to find out what is going on. Steve, the weekly prize is a $1,000 voucher to spend at Imp Jewelry, and if you win that, automatically you'll be in the running for the yearly prize, $60,000 towards a Mercedes of your choice, thanks to our great friends at Mercedes-Benz Brighton. Enjoy your afternoon. Talk with you again tomorrow morning at 8:30. Bye for now.
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19: Good afternoon with your local news. I'm Andrew Johnston. Police are investigating a firearms incident at Nichols Point. It happened last Thursday where two men parked on the side of the road had a four-wheel drive pull up next to them. An unknown male then produced a rifle, shot in the air before taking off. Officers have released a facial composite image of a man they believe can help with their inquiries, with the image up on the Mildura iWatch Facebook page. A woman and two teenagers have been charged in relation to a police chase north of the Murray. Officers holding an operation in Baronga on Monday saw a car speeding, with the driver failing to stop for them. They allege the vehicle reached speeds of 190 k's an hour in a 100 zone before police stopped the pursuit for safety reasons in Dareton. Spikes were used, with a 24-year-old and two 16-year-olds arrested after running off. Claims food exporters face huge spikes under the federal government's final export cost recovery implementation statements, with fees increasing up to 384%. Member for Mallee Ann Webster says there's a strong chance farmers in her electorate won't be able to export, further contracting agriculture in the region.
20: Across Mallee, of course, horticulture grain exports are up 183%, livestock exports 184%. So it's a cost recovery exercise for Labor. Why? Because they've run out of spending your money, so they're coming for some more.
19: Labor says it's looking at how long it'll take for oil production and shipping to ramp back as it considers any extension of the fuel excise. Currently, unleaded selling between $1.70 and $1.80 across Mildura, though prices are starting to go down with the official end of the Iranian conflict. The reduction in the levy is due to run out later this month, returning up to 32 cents a litre to the price at the Bowser. An independent review is still underway into the tourism ecosystems in the Murray River region. The Murray River Group of Councils has commissioned a review, saying it's about better understanding how the industry operates in the region and looking at opportunities to strengthen outcomes for visitors and businesses. It's hoping to hear from local businesses, with more information on the Mildura Council Facebook page. Feedback closes on Friday. And that's the latest in local news.
18: 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River 1467. National news now.
21: Hi there, I'm Joe Moss. It's a big day for One Nation, with Pauline Henson to address the National Press Club this afternoon, while the Fire the Lie campaign will be launched during tonight's State of Origin coverage. And while the party's rising support poses a threat to the Nationals, its leader Matt Canavan's told Nine he welcomes the competition.
22: Good luck for One Nation. I welcome the competition. I want to see solutions for the Australian people, but I think we've got the best solutions.
21: Overseas, Donald Trump is in France for the three-day G7 summit. The US president's been speaking about the reopening of the Strait of Hormuz, claiming it will open toll-free.
23: And it's toll-free beyond the 60 days. It's not, somebody said, oh, it's toll-free for... No, it's toll-free, period.
21: Three Mexican nationals have been arrested after allegedly trying to import $185 million worth of meth into Australia. Australian federal police say they intercepted a container from Mexico in Sydney, alleging the walls were infused with methamphetamine. War veteran Ben Robert Smith has had his bail conditions changed so he can visit the Australian War Memorial. The former SAS soldier is currently facing five counts of war crime murder relating to his time in Afghanistan between 2009 and 2012. The veteran was reportedly invited to the event in Canberra as a Victoria Cross recipient. And as we prepare for Game 2 of Origin tonight, new data has revealed how much fans are spending during games. Total fan spending is expected to reach $1.4 billion in 2026. The stats also revealing 27% of people say they'll cut back spending in other areas so they can splash out for Origin.
24: Sport for Ann Webster, your member for Mallee, authorised A. Webster Mildura.
21: In sport, Hudson Young says he's about to live out his childhood dream in tonight's clash at the MCG. The Blues enforcer telling Nine he's excited to team up with Tola Cooler at centre.
1: He's been really good. He's a great communicator in defence and he's such an excitement machine with the footy. And as a back row, I love having players outside me like that you can just whip the ball and let him do his thing.
21: And in AFL, the tribunal has upheld the three-match ban slapped on the Roos' Paul Curtis for a tackle that's concussed West Coast Hamish Davis. Curtis will miss games against the Tigers, Bombers and Port. That's the latest in news and sport.
18: Rural News Now. For Mildura Ag Supplies.
2: Good afternoon, I'm Dusty Fitzpatrick. The federal government says it's analysing how long it will take for oil production and shipping to ramp back up as it considers whether to maintain the reduction to the fuel excise. Labor halved the excise in March after the Middle East conflict sent petrol and diesel prices soaring. The United States and Iran have both agreed to reopen the Strait of Hormuz, which is expected to stabilise the global energy market. But truck driver representative Load Shifts Director Mas Mohammed says the excise must be extended.
3: 1 in 12 freight businesses are shutting down. You know, they're running at margins at, you know, under 3%. There's a massive driver-wide shortage across the nation. So there are some real ramifications of continuing to not help the drivers. And then obviously those impacts then get passed on to the consumers as well. So it's definitely a tough time for them. And I think that the excess will help them get back on their feet.
2: The government has helped secure more fertiliser for Australian farmers. An additional 98,500 tonnes of urea has been purchased by Incitec Pivot, CSBP and Summit Fertiliser and underwritten by the Commonwealth. The shipments are expected to arrive in the coming weeks. Farmers warn many businesses could reconsider their export participation as the federal government moves ahead with a full cost recovery mechanism. From next July, exporters will be forced to fork out more for their certification and regulation fees as the government pulls back support measures. Red meat and live animal exports will be hit hardest, followed by dairy and horticulture. National Farmers Federation Chief Executive Mike Gurin says it could deter people from the industry altogether.
4: We'll have young people reconsidering committing 40 years of their working life to growing food and farming.
2: The Australian government is continuing to work alongside its Indonesian counterpart to manage a serious livestock disease and prevent an incursion in Australia. Indonesia has been dealing with an outbreak of lumpy skin disease since 2022. The federal government will spend another $1 million to provide additional vaccines and technical assistance. And there's been a widespread uptake of on-farm automation, with experts raising concerns about the future of job security in the ag sector. Rural reporter Jefferson Shaw.
5: There's growing interest in a career in agriculture with tertiary enrolments on the rise, but experts are warning a digital revolution in the sector could put their jobs at risk. Many farmers are implementing remote monitoring and sensor technologies like virtual fencing and utilising tech for the application of fertiliser, pesticides and water. The University of Sydney is currently researching a farm bot to herd livestock and abattoirs are increasingly adopting robotics. A recruiting company says with a predicted surge of retirements in the coming years, the mix of young people seeking an agriculture career and the use of digital technologies could actually be beneficial. Jefferson Shaw, National Rural News.
2: This is the National Rural News.
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7: The Australian share market is down slightly so far on Wednesday. The ASX 200 is dipping by around a fifth of 1%. It does follow a strong recovery for our share market yesterday, though, which received a healthy boost in the arvo from the Reserve Bank keeping interest rates on hold. This is after three consecutive rate hikes. It also means that over the prior 3 days, our share market did hit a four-week high and rose by almost 3.5%. And that's been thanks to the US and Iran reaching an interim deal, which could lead to the reopening of the Strait of Hormuz on some level as early as this Friday. Markets understandably just a touch cautious, though. Iran's foreign minister saying that the war with America would not fully come to an end until Israel withdrew from southern Lebanon. So there are still questions that remain unanswered. The US market also a tad hesitant last night, too. This is ahead of the first Federal Reserve meeting under Kevin Warsh, the new chair. The market's less concerned with the decision itself, which is likely to be a non-event. So rates in the US are probably on hold tonight. But more importantly will be what Kevin Warsh will signal on his debut for what's ahead, considering he's just kicking off his four-year term. Across the sectors locally today, it's the energy sector coming under the most selling pressure. It's down about 3%. This is after the oil price slumped last night to a three-month low. And that's largely in reaction to the US and Iran deal, which could help oil prices gradually pick up over time. The mining sector is mixed at the moment, but as a group, still up about 0.5%. The big winners are gold miners, which are standing out for a third consecutive day. The Aussie dollar finally is a bit firmer at 70.7 US. This is Stephen Daglian from CommSec.
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8: Lamb numbers at Forbes ease and the quality remain good with most of the usual buyers operating. Restocking lambs to 18 kilos sold from $156 to $245 a head. The trade weights to 24 kilo mostly sold from $250 to $318 a head and range from $1,180 to $1,260 per kilo. The heavy 24 to 26 kilo lambs sold from $298 to $330 a head or $1,190 per kilo. And the lambs to 30 kilo sold from $306 to $352 a head, averaging $1,160 per kilo. Extra heavy lambs reached $405 a head and averaged $1,070 per kilo. The best price for a hogget reached $298 a head. Mutton numbers were similar and the quality was very mixed. Prices were stronger, especially on the lighter and medium weights, with gains of $10 to $15 a head. Medium weight ewes sold from $186 to $260 and heavy crossbred ewes reached $380 a head. Merinos reached $345 a head. Most range between $930 and $1,020 per kilo carcass weight. Agents at CTLX Carcall yarded a total of 2,748, an increase of 600 head on the previous week. All categories were well represented and there was a full field of buyers selling to a stronger market. Well-bred young cattle returning to the paddock attracted strong competition, with the steers selling from 498 cents to 632 cents, and the heifers jumped 10 cents, reaching 538 cents per kilo. The limited supply of prime yearlings were mostly firm, making from 472 to 520 cents per kilo. Feeder steers were considerably dearer, with the lightweight and middleweight selling from 500 to 619 cents. And heavy grown feeders topped at 564 cents per kilo. Yearling steers to backgrounders were also dearer, ranging from 480 to 604 cents per kilo. Heifers to feed were priced unchanged, making 472 to 545 cents per kilo. Restocker yearling heifers made from 440 to 545 cents per kilo. Heavy grown steers were firm, selling from 430 to 520 cents, and heifers sold from 402 to 488 cents per kilo. 2 and 3 score cows to process were a few cents better, ranging from 250 to 398 cents, and restocker cows made from 370 to 386 cents per kilo. Heavy prime cows were price unchanged, reaching 426 cents per kilo. To average 411 cents per kilo. There were 135 bulls, with most going to process, ranging from 300 to 420 cents per kilo. That concludes today's market update, brought to you by Auctions Plus, dedicated to connecting ag.
2: 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A total offering of 3,570 with 1.7% passed in. 19 micron up 4 at 2,432. 21 and 23 micron saw no sale. 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And those figures are from the Australian Wool Exchange. And with the grain report, here's Claire Adams from Pro Farmer Grain.
9: Australian wheat markets lifted on the east coast but fell across the south and the west. Barley was mixed while canola eased across the board. Looking at international markets, US wheat futures lifted with only 27% of winter wheat harvested rated good to excellent. US corn futures softened under pressure from losses in crude oil. Chicago
2: Exchange. And with the grain report, here's Claire Adams from Pro Farmer.

0: oil and due to further weakness in crude oil. Seabot July 26 wheat was up $3.29 to $310 Australian dollars per tonne. Ice July 26 canola was down $3.30 to $757 Australian dollars per tonne. Matif August 26 canola was down $7.55 to $834 Australian dollars per tonne. These comments are general in nature and may not be relevant to your specific situation. You should consider the relevant product disclosure statements and seek independent advice before purchasing any financial products.
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3: The Mallee today, partly cloudy with a chance of evening showers. Mildura 23, Robinvale 24, Oyen 23. The Lower Western partly cloudy as well. Wentworth 23, Pincarry 24, Broken Hill 24. The Riverland partly cloudy, some afternoon showers expected as well. Renmark tops at 23. Looking ahead for Sunraysia, cloudy, high chance of morning and afternoon showers tomorrow. Tops of 18. Friday, partly cloudy with a chance of morning and afternoon showers as well. Tops of 17. Saturday, partly cloudy. Slight chance of showers. Tops of 16. We've got some overnight lows of 13.
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0: 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It's your Totally 80s Lunch on Sun Rangers, River 1467, and make sure you're listening to The Brekkie Show tomorrow morning because The Secret Sound has jackpotted to $780, a pretty nice sum, so make sure you're listening to Breakfast tomorrow morning from 5:30 so you don't miss out. Plenty of Totally 80s tunes on the way before your 1 o'clock news, The Police coming up, and some Bronski Beat as well. You're on River.
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1: Crichton, the federal government's extended a pay rise to Aussie childcare workers to avoid staff walking off the job. 200,000 will receive their 15% pay rise for an extra 18 months, with the original deal due to expire in November. Education Minister Jason Clare says it also helps keep fees down for families.
2: The centres that took up the 15% pay rise when we put it in place a year and a half ago, their fee increases were half that of the centres that didn't take it up. So it means people are paid more, but it also means that parents pay less than they otherwise would have had to.
1: Pauline Hanson is addressing the National Press Club in Canberra for the first time in her 30-year political career. There's expected to be plenty of pressure on the One Nation founder in the wake of a recent poll finding she's now the country's preferred PM. The travel advice for Aussies heading to parts of the Middle East has been downgraded to reconsider your need to travel. We've been previously told not to travel to Bahrain, Israel, Kuwait, Qatar and the UAE. 2 weeks after going missing from a Gold Coast wildlife park, Mary the Tasmanian Devil has been found. Teams have been trying to track Mary after several sightings on CCTV before finding her in bushland last night around 2 km from the park. She's been rushed to a specialist vet hospital and is in a stable condition. And a new trailer's out for a brand new Shrek movie, which isn't released until next year, but word is not everyone is happy with new character redesigns and a new animation style.
3: Sport for Anne Webster, your member for Mallee, authorised A. Webster Mildura.
1: In sport, the Blues insist Mitch Moses is raring to go for State of Origin 2 tonight. He hasn't played for almost a month after suffering a hamstring injury that ruled him out of Game 1. But Blues assistant coach Matt King says they have no concerns.
4: For someone to do their hamstring and be back in a couple of weeks, obviously it was very minor.
1: Queensland must win the game in Melbourne to keep the series alive. And Serena and Venus Williams have been given a wildcard entry for the doubles at Wimbledon. That's the latest in news and sport.
0: River 1467 weather for Ontario General Store, 8th Street, Mildura.
5: The Mallee today, partly cloudy with a chance of evening showers. Mildura 23, Robinvale 24, Oyen 23. The Lower Western partly cloudy as well. Wentworth 23, Pincarry 24, Broken Hill 24. The Riverland partly cloudy, some afternoon showers expected as well. Renmark tops at 23. Looking ahead for Sunraysia, cloudy, high chance of morning and afternoon showers tomorrow. Tops of 18. Friday partly cloudy with a chance of morning and afternoon showers as well. Tops of 17. Saturday partly cloudy, slight chance of showers. Tops of 16. We've got some overnight lows of 13.
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0: There's Phil Collins against all odds on Sunrisers. 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

0: Gunners, Live and Let Die on Sunraysia's River 1467. 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

0: 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Labor says it's looking at how long it'll take for oil production and shipping to ramp back as it considers any extension to the fuel excise cut. 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
1: Hello, I'm Monique Crichton. Pauline Hanson has highlighted immigration and housing as the two biggest issues facing our country. The One Nation leader is addressing the National Press Club for the very first time. She says the higher immigration is unsustainable.
2: Undeniably, immigration or immigration policy has our country in the state of crisis. At the centre of this crisis is the utterly flawed policy of multiculturalism.
1: The speech hasn't gone without incident, protesters briefly interrupting after gaining entry to the room and unfurling a banner calling out One Nation's opposition to an increase in the minimum wage. The federal government has committed $3.6 billion to fund a 15% pay rise for childcare workers, prompting them to call off strike action planned for next month. The wage rise, initially funded in 2024 and due to run out in November, has now been extended for 18 months. Prime Minister Anthony Albanese says it's a vital investment.
3: We know that in the first 5 years of life, over 90% of brain development has already occurred. And that is why this is an investment in Australia's future, as well as investing in the workers here.
1: A warning's gone out to South Australia's west coast for strong winds and heavy rain. That's even prompted talk of possible flash flooding. Former Top Gear host Jeremy Clarkson has revealed he's been diagnosed with cancer. The 66-year-old has described it as aggressive following tests back in May.
4: Sport for Anne Webster, your member for Mallee, authorised A. Webster Mildura.
1: In sport, the Maroons are remaining tight-lipped on what role Reece Walsh will play in the second State of Origin clash tonight at the MCG. After being left out of Game 1, he's been named on the bench.
5: Obviously, the way the bench is structured now, you get a chance to pick two other players. So, you know, Reece has been playing some pretty good footy, I'd say, for the Broncos. And so we'll use him in the way that we need to.
1: That's Queensland assistant coach Matt Ballen. And Argentina, Norway and France have been the winners in today's World Cup action. That's the latest in news and sport.
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6: The Mallee today, partly cloudy with a chance of evening showers. Mildura 23, Robinvale 24, Oyen 23. The Lower Western partly cloudy as well. Wentworth 23, Pincarry 24, Broken Hill 24. The Riverland partly cloudy, some afternoon showers expected as well. Renmark tops at 23. Looking ahead for Sunraysia, cloudy, high chance of morning and afternoon showers tomorrow. Tops of 18. Friday partly cloudy with a chance of morning and afternoon showers as well. Tops of 17. Saturday, partly cloudy. Slight chance of showers. Tops of 16. We've got some overnight lows of 13.
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1: Hey, it's Christian from the Christian O'Connell Show. We are renovating an amazing Australian pub. Tracy and Gary are the accidental publicans. Tracy left us this update.
2: The renos are going so quickly, it's unbelievable. 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Thanks so much. Can't wait for the renos next week. Love, Tracy.
1: Thank you so much. The people are offering to help out as well. We've been inundated with people who've heard about Tracy and Gary. They bought this pub 2 years ago to turn it into a home to retire in. And then when they realised just how much it meant to the community, they couldn't do it. People were really moved by this story. If you go onto our socials, you can have a look around. You can see all the work that's been done. They're the best of Australians, actually. They really are, Tracy and Gary.
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8: Hi, it's June 17, the day in 1885 when the Statue of Liberty arrived in New York Harbor.
9: The statue began to be made in France in 1870, but it was not completed until 1884.
8: In 1973, Dolly Parton recorded the song that would go on to become a worldwide number one for Whitney Houston. In 1994, the actor and former American football star O.J. Simpson was charged with 2 counts of murder. Remember the Bronco chase, the courtroom drama?
10: The Los Angeles Police Department is actively searching for Mr. Simpson.
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8: And The Incredibles 2 set a box office record for an animated release in 2018 with $180 million taken on its opening weekend.
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8: To the birthdays, Barry Manilow tops today's list. He's 83. Greg Kinnear is 63. In a stack of movies, Little Miss Sunshine, Green Zone, Mystery Men.
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8: League legend, former Manly, New South Wales and Australian player Jeff Toovey is 57.
16: There's got to be an investigation into this.
8: Venus Williams turns 46, won 35 straight tournaments when she was world number one.
17: Venus Williams, the US Open champion.
8: Former Aussie all-rounder Shane Watson celebrates his 45th.
18: Bolden, another 5-wicket hole for Shane Watson.
8: Hollywood great Leon Davis is also 45.
19: Brilliantly, Davis. This would be a goal.
8: Actress Jodie Whittaker is 44. She was the 13th and first female Doctor Who.
20: Oh, this new nose is so reliable.
8: Champion Aussie swimmer Stephanie Rice is 38 today.
21: Stephanie Rice!
8: And Roosters winger Daniel Tupou, the most prolific try scorer in Roosters history, turns 35.
22: Kicking for Tupou.
8: Finally, it's the anniversary of the birth of legendary Australian poet and short story writer Henry Lawson. Born in 1867, died in 1922.
23: Tommy bounded first after one and then after another. For being a young dog, he tried to make friends with everybody.
8: Remembering Henry Lawson on June 17.
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1: Monique Crichton. Immigration, radical Islam and housing have all come in for criticism by Pauline Hanson in her first ever address to the National Press Club. The One Nation leader has warned higher immigration has left our country in a state of crisis. Senator Hanson has vowed to slash immigration, especially from countries linked to extremism.
2: Make no mistake here. One Nation is dedicated to fighting against radical Islam and the obvious threat it represents to the peace of our country.
1: And GetUp has claimed responsibility for a stunt during her speech where a protest banner was unfurled, calling out One Nation's opposition to an increase in the minimum wage. It's been revealed more than half of us aren't aware of major super changes being rolled out in a fortnight. Payday super will come into effect on July 1, forcing businesses to pay superannuation at the same time they pay wages. Donald Trump appears to have been kept out of the loop of an alleged terror plot at the White House, the FBI arresting five people after being made aware of a plan involving drones carrying explosives ahead of the UFC fight on the South Lawn over the weekend.
3: I haven't heard about it, no, but I watched the attack that I watched were the fighters.
1: And Spider-Man's Tom Holland has confirmed he's tied the knot with Zendaya. The actor's admission coming during a magazine interview where he was asked about fake AI wedding photos which had circulated online.
4: Sport for Anne Webster, your member for Mallee, authorised A. Webster Mildura.
1: In sport, the Blues admit their preparation for Origin 2 hasn't been perfect, but they're ready to go tonight. New South Wales has a chance to wrap up the series in front of 90,000 fans at the MCG. Blues assistant coach Matt King says the team's firing.
5: Training hasn't been perfect, but we've built up to a point where I feel really confident that we're going to perform well tonight.
1: And the Roos will be without Paul Curtis for three games after the AFL Tribunal upheld his suspension for rough conduct. That's the latest in news and sport.
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6: The Mallee today, partly cloudy with a chance of evening showers. Mildura 23, Robinvale 24, Oyen 23, the lower western partly cloudy as well. Wentworth 23, Pincarry 24, Broken Hill 24, the Riverland partly cloudy, some afternoon showers expected as well. Renmark tops at 23. Looking ahead for Sunraysia, cloudy, high chance of morning and afternoon showers tomorrow. Tops of 18. Friday, partly cloudy with a chance of morning and afternoon showers as well. Tops of 17. Saturday, partly cloudy. Slight chance of showers. Tops of 16. We've got some overnight lows of 13.
0: The key in three. You've thanks to Uncle Monkey's Fruit Market. 812A 15th Street, Mildura. 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

0: Karen Cherry Pie, finishing up your key at three for today. And a massive congratulations to Karen, who figured it out. It was all food and drink that goes into your gob. That was your key at three for today. All thanks to Uncle Monkey's Fruit Market. You are in the draw to win a mystery voucher to spend at Uncle Monkey's Fruit Market. You're on Sunraysia's River 1467, In Excess on the way, and one of my favourite rock chicks ever, Susie Quattro.
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0: PG Wonder, part-time lover on Sunraysia's River 1467. 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Oh, Robbie Williams, what a man. He's coming up next on River.
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0: Radio Gaga on Sunraysia's River 1467. It's Chris in for Damo this afternoon. We are etching closer and closer to 4 o'clock, which means Jonesy and Amanda are getting ready to drive you home next. But before then, have your $5 notes in your hand.
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1: I'm Monique Crichton. An ISIS bride charged with crimes against humanity has been refused bail in a Melbourne court. Zinad Ahmed, who was accused of keeping a slave, was among a cohort of women and children that returned to Australia in early May, but was arrested when she landed. One Nation has lashed out at those responsible for a protest banner that was unfurled behind Pauline Hanson in the middle of her address to the National Press Club. Get Up has claimed responsibility for the stunt, which called out Hanson's opposition to an increase in the minimum wage. Speaking to Sky, One Nation MP Barnaby Joyce described them as nutcases.
2: They look like amateur hour, and I know they're not. I hope they find the person. Someone obviously knows how to operate it. It's an inside job.
1: Smart Traveller has downgraded its travel advice for the Middle East. It has shifted from do not travel to reconsider the need to travel. Director of Don't Forget Travel Group, Andrew Sullivan, says it'll bring relief to those heading to Europe via the Middle East.
3: With this lowering of the warning level, it now means that it's less likely, I won't say it definitely because you need to check your product disclosure statements, but it is less likely to cause you any problems with your travel insurance.
1: And it seems leaving the car at home and putting off going to the doctor are just some of the ways we're saving money. A new NAB cost of living survey also finding stress levels are higher among low-income households, with those with kids, those living in regional areas, and those aged 30 to 49 borrowing from family and friends to stay afloat.
4: Sport for Anne Webster, your member for Mallee, authorised A. Webster Mildura.
1: In sport, the Maroons say their plans remain the same despite reports Blues half Nathan Cleary will be carrying an injury into tonight's Origin clash. There's talk he'll need a needle to get through the game because of a hip pointer issue.
5: We don't know about his health. If he's had some injuries there, you know, I'm sure they'll do the due diligence to look after him.
1: That's Queensland assistant Matt Ballon. And Austria and Jordan are doing battle at the World Cup match in San Francisco, hoping to join Argentina, Norway and France on today's winners list. That's the latest in news and sport.
0: River 1467 weather. For Good Deal Tyres, 504 to 510 Benetook Avenue, Mildura.
6: Partly cloudy for the Mallee tonight. Maybe some evening showers. Tomorrow, high chance of showers in the morning and the afternoon. Mildura 18, Robinvale 19, Oyen 18. The Lower Western, partly cloudy tonight. Showers and thunderstorms tomorrow. Wentworth 18, Pincarry 19, Broken Hill 17. The Riverland, partly cloudy tonight. Rain expected tomorrow as well. Renmark tops are 17. Looking ahead for Sunraysia Friday, partly cloudy. Chance of morning and afternoon showers tops are 17. Saturday, partly cloudy. Chance of showers 16. Sunday, partly cloudy, chance of showers 15. We've got some overnight lows of 17.
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11: 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Bad, bad Amanda.
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18: Jonesy and Amanda, those are names that you would never forget.
19: It's showtime!
20: Top of the afternoon to you, Amanda. How are you today?
21: I'm very well. We've just been handed something here.
20: Yeah, big deal. It's from IKEA.
21: It's a Chupa Chup from IKEA, and it's meatball flavoured.
20: Yeah.
21: I couldn't open it, so you gave me yours, and now you can't open yours.
20: I can't open yours. It's like a joke Chupa Chup.
21: Yeah. Ryan, can you open that? You're closer to childhood years than we are.
20: Well, but he's got some sort of gift for opening the Chupa Chups.
21: No, meaning he's probably had a Chupa Chup more recently than you
20: have. What colour is it? It looks like a...
21: It looks like just like a pink and orange one. It's pink on the bottom, orange on the top. Do you want me to bite in?
20: I thought it was pink on the bottom, brown on the top.
21: Yeah.
20: Are you sure it's from IKEA?
21: One of our team handed it to me.
20: It hasn't come from Sexy Land, has it?
21: Sexpo. Oh.
20: Okay. Ryan, he's like the monkey trying to work out how to open that.
22: I can't get it.
21: I'll suck it then. I trust you to have my suck.
20: Okay.
21: Wow.
20: What does it taste like? Meatball? No.
21: First, it kind of does. Have a sip.
20: No, I'm not doing that.
21: Come come on.
20: I'm not licking.
21: We've worked together for years and we've shared coffee cups. You can do it.
20: Can you give it a wipe or something?
21: What with? My mouth? Yeah. Now do it.
20: Yeah, give it here.
21: I think the top bit tastes a bit like...
20: I'll dip it in my water canister.
21: Oh, the top bit tastes a bit like meatball. I'm not sure about the bottom bit. First bit's meatball-y, then after that it's just chupa chup. What do you think?
20: Yeah, the brown's meatball-y and the pink is I don't know what. Anyway.
21: It does. The aftertaste is meatball.
20: Stick to making your flagenschlackes.
21: You silly old umlaut. You know why else today is important?
20: Why?
21: It's Barry Manilow's birthday.
20: Oh, your boyfriend Barry Manilow.
21: He is 83 today.
20: Yep.
21: I have got my teenage diary here in front of me from when he turned 32 and I thought that meant he was out of touch.
20: You're going to have some sort of dedication to him?
21: Oh, yes, please.
20: Oh, okay.
21: Oh, no, I'm just going to leave it here.
20: I think
21: the whole world should have a dedication to my very first boyfriend, Barry Manilow.
20: Isn't this enough? Also coming up, it's TikTok Tucker. Wednesday, we'll be eating something more foul than this.
21: I don't know about that.
20: And we can't do anything till we do the Fast Five. Jonesy and Amanda driving you home.
12: 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Feeling good.

0: 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Pointless. 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Therapeutic.
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0: Hello there. It's Jonesy Demander driving you home. And it's time.
1: How fast can this thing go?
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4: Fast Five.
0: We have the Fast Five. There are five questions. Can you go all the way and answer all five questions correctly? If you do that, Amanda will say...
5: You will get a 12-month amazing plan if you answer question number five correctly.
0: I still cannot open this meatball-flavoured Chupa Chup.
5: We've slagged all over mine and then you threw it out. Bad luck if I wanted more.
0: I can fish it out of the bin if you'd like.
5: Covered in hair.
0: Do you want me to do that?
5: No.
0: Rafa is in Bondi. Hello, Rafa.
5: Hi, Rafa.
6: Hi.
5: Question number one for you, Rafa. Actually, let me just ask you this. Would you eat a meatball-flavoured Chupa Chup?
6: Probably not.
5: No.
0: Okay, well, I can send it to you if you want.
5: I don't think that's what Rafa
0: Kids
5: wants.
0: Kids these days.
5: Waka Waka by Shakira was the official song for which World Cup tournament? What country was the tournament held in?
6: Africa?
5: Yeah, it was South Africa.
0: Oh, okay. Okay.
5: Here's a sample.
7: This time for Africa.
5: What does Waka Waka mean? Does anyone know? Ryan?
8: I don't know.
5: Rafa, do you know what Waka Waka means?
6: No idea.
5: Good, okay. Let's all move on.
0: Let's play Sing It Back.
9: Can you sing it back?
0: Sing it to me.
9: Sing it back to me.
0: Can you sing the next line of this song, Rafa?
9: Hold me close,
0: go.
6: No idea.
5: Oh, Rafa, I'm sorry. Thank you for playing.
0: Narelle's in Wollongong.
5: Hello, Narelle.
10: Hello, how are you?
5: Very good. Well. So when this song ends, you go. It's my favourite song. Don't mess it up for me, Narelle. Here we go.
0: Go.
10: Count the headlights on the highway.
5: Nicely done.
0: Jordan Peele has said that being offered the voice of which emoji in 2017's The Emoji Movie convinced him to quit acting and focus on directing. Was the movie called A? Was he the role A, cockroach emoji, B, eggplant emoji, or C, poop emoji?
10: Cockroach emoji?
5: No, he wouldn't have been conflicted if he was offered the cockroach.
0: He would have been happy to do it. He would have been, because didn't Rebel Wilson, she played a cockroach in that horrible cat movie.
5: Oh, my goodness me.
0: Was she a cockroach in that or was she a cat?
5: I think she was. Oh, was she a cat, but she danced with cockroaches.
0: I've never seen that movie, not likely to either, but it's dreadful.
5: Okay, well, there's a review. I haven't seen it, but I hated every minute I didn't see.
0: Jordan Peele has said that being offered the voice of which emoji in 2017's The Emoji Movie convinced him to quit acting and focus on directing. Was it the eggplant emoji or the poop emoji? Choose wisely. Jonesy Demander driving you home.
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0: Hello there, it's Jonesy and Amanda driving you home this Wednesday, the 17th of June.
1: How fast can this thing go?
2: Faster than the speed of light.
3: Jonesy and Amanda's
2: Fast Five.
0: Soup for the brain, the Fast Five.
4: We're up to question number three. It's going to Alison in Oatley. Hello, Alison.
5: Hello.
4: Jordan Peele from Key and Peele has said that being offered the voice of which emoji in the Emoji Movie in 2017 convinced him to quit acting and focus on directing. Was it the eggplant emoji or the poop emoji?
5: The poop emoji.
4: Yes, he said quite famously, the Emoji Movie actually helped me quit acting. I was offered the role of poop. I told my manager, that's beeped up. Let me sleep on it. I came back the next day and said, well, what are they offering? And they said, oh, they've already given it to Sir Patrick Stewart.
0: That's a tough business. Like, I don't even get called up for poop anymore.
4: You dream.
0: I don't even get called up for the shark show.
4: Oh.
0: And I know that you put my resume.
4: I put your name down.
0: In the 1990s, Oasis and Blur were the two biggest rivals in which music movement, Alison?
5: Pop.
4: Ooh, yeah, you've got half the word. Have another crack.
0: There. Think
4: have
0: about it.
4: Something pop. Oasis and Blur, two from the same country going head to head.
5: Electropop.
4: No.
0: Alison. Grace is with us. Hello, Grace.
6: Hi.
4: Hi, Grace.
0: Hi, Grace.
4: So in

0: 1990s, Oasis and Blur, two of the biggest bands in the world, but both from the same country. Big rivals, released songs on the same day. In which music movement?
1: Is it Britpop?
2: It is Britpop.
0: This is the story.
2: Yep.
0: Is that British music was a cultural movement at the time. It came to define the mid-1990s.
2: Mm-hmm.
0: Its most famous moment was in 1995 during the Battle of Britpop, when rivals Blur and Oasis released singles on the same day for a chart showdown.
2: Yeah.
0: So Blur had this one, Country House.
2: Love it.
0: And it narrowly outsold Oasis's Roll With It.
2: Ooh.
0: So Blur claimed number one.
2: Question five for you, Grace. Peters, Streets and Buller are all brands of Australian what?
1: Ice cream.
0: That's it, Grace.
2: Ice cream, Grace. Congratulations. You've won the jam pack. 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Grace.
1: That's great. Thank you.
0: Grace, you're welcome. And you're also soon.
2: See what I did there, though?
0: Amazing Grace?
2: I said Amaysim Grace.
0: Oh, wow.
2: Yeah.
0: Nice work. Yeah. I'm impressed.
2: Well, I'm just saying, when you do your pun stuff.
0: Yeah, and see, it's not nice to have a blank face look back at you.
2: Well, I'm just doing you to you, just to see how it feels.
0: I feel great today. It's Barry Manilow's birthday.
2: Oh, yes, yes.
0: He's 83 today. I have a diary entry from when he turned 32 and I wanted to marry him.
2: Okay.
0: I'm still waiting, Barry.
2: And almost a stomach churning. TikTok Tucker is coming up. Jonesy and Amanda driving you home.
3: River 1467.

0: Hello there. It's Jonesy Demander driving you home. A special day today, the 17th of June.
1: Barry Manilow's birthday.
0: I was just talking about the fact that we were given meatball-flavoured Chupa Chups from IKEA.
1: Well, maybe Barry's using that to celebrate. I don't know. He's turning 83 today. Actually, I woke up this morning and saw a news story that he was performing. I went to see him about 10 years ago because he said he was retiring. Come on, Barry.
0: Yeah.
1: And a man stormed the stage to get his autograph.
0: I saw that. That was Barry.
1: That was Barry.
0: Wow.
1: What's that mean? Didn't you recognize his face?
0: No, I saw it. I just presumed it was going to be some sort of young artist because no one goes and storms a stage for an 83-year-old artist.
1: Like, well, really. I mean, he can't make a quick getaway. Snappy.
0: Unless it's Molly Meltram. Well, and Elton's play.
1: I have my teenage diary here in front of me. And when I woke up this morning and realized it was his birthday, I think I've got a diary entry from his birthday.
0: Oh, okay.
1: In 1978.
0: Would you like some diary accompaniment?
1: Yes, please. Well, it starts with g'day. Don't laugh, Ryan. It's Barry's birthday in America. Last night while I was sleeping. Sounds sinister, doesn't it? God, I want Barry. He does so much for me. His voice is so moving. It's sad that he's so popular now, in a way. He isn't ours anymore. Everyone likes him. Not as much as we do, obviously, but...
0: Now, when you say...
1: me and Melanie.
0: Oh, okay, I thought you had some sort of personality disorder.
1: No, Sybil. I'm listening to an old album and I feel so charged up. I just want him. This is dreadful.
0: When you say charged up, are you talking about...
1: I don't know what I meant.
0: What sort of...
1: Romance.
0: How old were you?
1: I was very
0: emotional.
1: I was sensitive.
0: Were you like 10, 11?
1: I'm too embarrassed to say.
0: How old? 10, 12?
1: I've done the maths. It's 1978. I was 16.
0: Oh,
1: I'm far too old to be as juvenile. There's more. I was talking to Melanie on the phone.
0: Mm-hmm.
1: She said she's depressed on Barry's birthday because it's another year and he's slipping further away from us. I agree. He's now 32. Oh, God. He'll probably marry soon and splat.
0: Splat what?
1: Well, meaning our dream.
0: Oh.
1: Do you have can to editorialise?
0: Can I ask another question?
1: We didn't know he was homosexual. Is that what we were asking?
0: Well, no, that's the overarching
1: That's the thing is, the overarching story is that he met his now husband, Gary, at this time.
0: Yeah. But no, just away from his homosexuality, Melanie and yourself, what would happen, I dare say, if Barry came into your life?
1: We would have to share.
0: Would that happen? Would it be the devil's trident?
1: We would be sister wives, right, okay. Mormon style.
0: Okay. Carry on.
1: All right. It's so stupid to think we'll even meet him. It hit me the other day. I'm never going to meet him. How could I ever expect to, though I want him so much? I just heard the wedding song on the radio, whatever that is. I imagined, this is awful, looking over at Barry and knowing it applied to us. I've often imagined us getting married. So was Barry. Just not to me, to Gary. I would be so incredibly delirious with happiness. I feel closer to him because of a silly dream I had last night. I was somewhere. Barry was there. He looked much older. He had grey hair, but I didn't even notice. He was so nuts. He asked me to slow dance. We fitted together so well and had a beautiful, smooth, slow dance. Scrumpsh.
0: Okay.
1: I want him so much, please, et cetera, et cetera.
0: Et cetera.
1: No, that's just too mortifying.
0: Yeah, okay.
1: What about this bit? A lot of kids at school are thinking of getting their L's. This is when I was 16. I didn't get my license till I was 27. I've said here, I'm going to be so scared driving. I'll think, if I go out there and my life ends, I wouldn't get to know Barry.
0: Yeah.
1: What could be worse?
0: So you driving a car, Barry Manilow.
1: Meeting a man. There's a lot of parallel universes taking place all at once.
0: Who would have thought? Will you kiss me and stop me from shaking? Right.
1: There's still time, Barry.
0: It's time for you to storm the stage.
1: My arthritis wouldn't get me up on stage and he's too old to leave it.
0: Now, if that made you feel queasy, well, queasy can break out the quickies because TikTok Tucker is coming up next. Jonesy Demander driving you home.
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0: Jonesy Demander driving you home. On a Wednesday, we like to go down to the Jonesy Demander kitchen to have a round of TikTok Tucker.
1: You hungry?
2: I enjoy cooking bacon and stop working with while you're making slack.
1: Not a bad Tucker.
3: What are you?
2: Sandwich. Gonna make you go yuck.
4: I saw this on TikTok and I thought, we haven't had a drink for a while. So I'm going to make us...
0: Because it is Wednesday.
4: I'm going to make us something called a weenie teeny. This is pretty much a hot dog martini. How do you feel about that, Ryan?
5: I don't know yet.
4: Well, I'm going to open a packet of Franks.
0: Yep, what sort are they? Hutton's footy Franks?
4: It says thin Franks. That sounds like a
0: Hutton's
4: mobster.
0: Footy Franks are best. Remember the ad?
4: I'm holding scissors. Don't push me. Okay, I'm going to open a packet of these.
0: Mm-hmm.
4: Can you eat them like that?
0: You can eat a hot dog raw.
4: Can you?
0: Yeah, I'm pretty sure.
4: But don't take too much because I need them all. Is it nice?
0: Salty goodness.
4: Okay, well, what happens?
0: I didn't check if you can.
4: I'm going, what happens? You get your martini shaker.
0: Put that in?
4: You put hot dogs. Don't worry, Ryan, the vodka will kill those germs. You put your little hot dog, your footy Franks, or whatever Brendan would like to call them. I'm going to keep one out for the garnishing into a martini shaker.
0: Right.
4: That's what's happening here. When I've done that, I've opened the packet of footy Franks or whatever. I've got that in there, pushed the Franks down. Now I pour vodka over the top. You ready?
0: Really? Can I just test that vodka?
4: Can you drink it raw?
0: Just to make sure.
4: You know, do you want to test it?
0: Just to make sure it's okay.
4: Oh, it's vodka.
0: Very nice.
4: Wow. That was a big slurp you had. Are you okay?
6: You're beautiful, man.
4: It's a truth serum. All right, so now I'm pouring vodka on top of the hot dogs. What happens now is I put the lid on and this brews away till the end of the show.
0: Do we shake it?
4: Not yet. This, we let the hot dogs infuse into the water. And what I'm going to do when it's chilled towards the end of the show, and when you're a little bit more chilled, I'm going to chop up some of these hot dogs inside there so that it's going to be a dirty weenie teeny. And we will drink it.
0: Okay.
4: Happy for that?
0: So how long till we do that?
4: At the end of the show, we're going to be drinking our dirty weenie teeny.
0: Oh, that's coming up. Jonesy Demander driving you home.
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5: Crichton. A Queensland teenager charged with planning a terror attack will remain behind bars after a court refused his bid for bail. The 13-year-old was arrested in Maryborough last month after allegedly threatening a service station worker with a knife. He was later charged with preparing or planning to cause death or grievous bodily harm and possessing violent extremist material. Pauline Hanson has used her first ever National Press Club address to slam multiculturalism. The One Nation leader attacked the level of overseas migration, arguing it's caused a crisis. She says multiculturalism is flawed.
6: We cannot be a multicultural society. We are a multiracial society, but we must be monocultural. Australians must live under the one cultural umbrella.
5: We're certainly in the grip of winter. The Bureau's tracking a slow-moving rain band and cold front moving east across the country. It'll mean Victoria and Tasmania will cop a particularly wet day tomorrow. A drug investigation stretching from the NT to Queensland has resulted in 6 arrests and the seizure of cocaine, ketamine and fentanyl. A Sydney swimming pool is being renamed after former Australian of the Year Richard Scollier in the wake of his recent death following a cancer battle. And Prince George is following in his father's footsteps. Kensington Palace has confirmed the young royal will attend Eton College. His dad also attended the elite boys' school, which is a short distance from Windsor Castle.
7: Sport for Anne Webster, your member for Mallee, authorised A. Webster Mildura.
5: In sport, the Blues insist they're ready to react to anything tonight when they take on Queensland in State of Origin 2 in front of 90,000 fans at the MCG. New South Wales assistant coach Matt King says they're prepared for a number of scenarios.
8: Well, there's about 4 plans. we have to be very agile. That's part of being a coach, is decision-making under pressure, having a good understanding of where the game's at.
5: And Austria has beaten Jordan 3-1 in their World Cup match, joining today's other winners, Argentina, Norway and France. That's the latest in news and sport.
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9: Partly cloudy for the Mallee tonight. Maybe some evening showers. Tomorrow, high chance of showers in the morning and the afternoon. Mildura 18, Robinvale 19, Oyen 18. The lower western, partly cloudy tonight. Showers and thunderstorms tomorrow. Wentworth 18, Pincarry 19, Broken Hill 17. The Riverland, partly cloudy tonight. Rain expected tomorrow as well. Renmark tops are 17. Looking ahead for Sunraysia, Friday, partly cloudy. Chance of morning and afternoon showers, tops are 17. Saturday, partly cloudy. Chance of showers, 16. Sunday, partly cloudy, chance of showers, 15. We've got some overnight lows of 17.
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14: 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Yeah, personal friend.
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22: It's showtime.
23: Well, hello there. World Cup soccer fever.
5: This is what I love about the World Cup. The stories that are thrown up. And you may have seen Spain equaling Cape Verde in a game 0-0. Is that how I say it right, Ryan? 0-0?
9: Yeah, that'll do. Or nil all.
5: Nil all. Everyone expected Spain to win. One man bet $1 million that Spain would win.
9: Mm-hmm.
5: But it was nil all. And Cape Verde is a country of 529,000 people.
23: Yep.
5: Tiny.
23: It's just off Dakar.
5: It's off the coast of West Africa, a small series of islands. Many people have never heard of this place before, but everyone's talking about the goalie, and his name is Cabo. Oh, that's Cabo Verde population. That's not his name.
23: Imagine if you just call that. Hey, Cabo Verde.
5: His full name is Josima Jose Evora Diaz, known as Vozinka.
23: Yep.
5: Nicknamed the little voice by his grandparents.
23: Or Cabo Verde.
5: He is 40 years old.
23: Is he really?
5: Yep. He was once a bus driver, an electrician. He kind of was a goalie by night. He's a recent convert to the team. He was playing, I think, for Portugal. He had 50,000 followers on Instagram.
23: Mm-hmm.
5: Overnight, he now has 11 million because the goalie saved 7 goals. He was absolutely extraordinary. He was everywhere. He was saving goals he couldn't even see. He played out of his skin and he's become a global sensation. It's quite extraordinary.
23: Obrigada, mate.
5: Obrigada for everything. And he apparently was valued at £50,000 on his transfer market.
23: What's it worth now?
5: Well, who would know? How much now, Ryan, you reckon?
9: Oh, I'm not sure. After a display like that, it could be, millions. I don't know.
5: Could be millions. I don't know. Thank you for that searing commentary.
23: Crossing over to SBS.
5: Considering I thought his name was Cabo Verde.
23: Yeah, we're doing very well. Does he have anything to say for himself?
5: This is what he had to say for himself.
24: Sinto muito feliz e orgulhoso.
23: I speak Portuguese.
5: Do you?
23: He is very happy. They've tried very hard. Spain is very good. We withheld our values.
5: We withheld our values?
23: Yeah, but we are proud. And don't talk to the driver while the bus is in motion.
5: Fair enough. Didn't he advertise his electrician business? We withheld our values.
23: Well, that's what he said. That's what he said.
5: We upheld, perhaps.
23: We withheld, upheld. My Spanish is...
5: What about your Portuguese?
23: My Portuguese.
5: This is all fallen apart.
23: Un momento, por favor.
5: Respect.
23: It's not that good.
5: Respect.
23: Anyway, we love this guy.
5: Yeah, we do. And this is what these heroes, just overnight heroes, I absolutely love it.
23: Okay. Overseas.
5: Okay, that's
23: it. Overseas, have you seen that bungee disaster?
5: Yeah.
23: Isn't it dreadful? Like, it's so dreadful.
5: Did you want to talk about it?
23: Well, I've got some thoughts about this, how we get to this point in the world of AI slop and urban myths and things like that.
5: But this is real, isn't it?
23: No, this is what I want to talk to you about in the modern media that we work in. That's coming up. Jonesy and Amanda driving you home.
1: River 1467. Feeling good.

0: Jonesy and Amanda. Come on, now, what you
1: waiting for? No filters, no apologies.
2: River 1467. Feeling good.

0: Hello there, it's Jonesy and Amanda driving you home. The story of the tragic bungee jump disaster.
1: Well, tell us this for those who don't
0: know. It was something I didn't even want to talk about because at first when I saw it pop up in my phone, I thought it was AI, instantly thought it was AI, and then wasn't too sure it was AI. Then it looked like it was set up, and then I didn't know what to think. And then I heard it on mainstream news, and I thought, well, there must be some truth to this.
1: Well, tell us what it was.
0: Because
1: for people who don't know,
0: yeah.
1: What
0: okay,
1: it was.
0: Can I just keep talking here? Mm-hmm. So when it popped up in my feed, and you've seen what actually happened, like, mm-hmm. And what I'm saying is, most people have seen this by now, and this is what we're dealing with modern media. We don't have people fact checking or anything like that, so they just put it out there. We still have a bunch of guidelines and stuff like that we have to adhere to, and I don't want to panic people or cause people stress by seeing something that's AI slop. But what we have is this poor Brazilian student. And she's going bungee jumping over the skeleton bridge over in Brazil. It's got three guys. They pick her up. They toss her off the bridge, but no one's connected the bungee.
1: Horrendous.
0: And the reason I thought it was fake first, the AI, and then I thought it was set up because the camera person standing behind zooms straight onto the curled up bungee cord on the ground. And I thought, in what world would someone do that? Do you know what I mean? Mm. It wouldn't be because someone would go, geez, she's not connected to that thing. I just can't believe we're in this point in our lives where someone doesn't notice this stuff. And, you know, I wouldn't in a third world country go extreme sporting because it's extreme enough going to that particular country.
1: Well, she lives there. She's
0: Brazilian.
1: Yeah,
0: and that's what I mean. She lives there, so she's got there. So there's a degree of familiarity. But then maybe this is part of the urban myths. When we were kids, remember the urban myth that would come out, and that's how you got your urban myth. So AI or these stories, we can't differentiate between what's real and what's not anymore.
1: But it's to go
0: and
1: back,
0: even online, if you look at the comments, people are still saying, this is set up. Is it actually true?
1: Well, even going back a step further from what you just said is that this was an unregulated extreme
0: yeah.
1: sport activity. But because of Instagram, people are going to more and more lengths to do things that before were you would not have. You're taking more risks for the sake of saying, look where I'm traveling, look what I'm doing.
0: Mm.
1: But, yeah, you're right in that where are we? Are we such a post-truth world that we look at something and don't believe it's real? Is that good or bad that we don't believe things anymore? I don't know.
0: Yeah. The old thing of question everything. We're talking to the girls here and one theory was that the reason the harness wasn't attached, because my thing was, how in what world would you bungee jump and not look after yourself and think, is this thing connected?
1: But she was assuming because her face wasn't facing where she's being
0: tied. Yeah, I know, but even when they're putting the harness on, I've never bungee jumped. I know you have.
1: There was no harness. They were just going to tie it around a thing and don't believe it's real. Is that good or bad that we don't believe things anymore? I don't know.
0: Yeah. The old thing of question everything.

0: I didn't, she didn't have a harness attached. But what I'm saying, wouldn't you, for self-preservation's sake, firstly, I wouldn't bungee jump.
1: But often they just tie those at the more extreme levels of this sport, they just tie your feet.
0: Right.
1: And her feet were behind her. She was being held aloft like a surfboard above their heads.
0: So she's done it
1: so
0: before.
1: So she's probably assuming that someone's tied her feet.
0: Because the other theory was because she was such an attractive girl, the guys were distracted by her beauty.
1: Oh,
0: so they were flirting and doing all that
1: and
0: stuff.
1: And not paying attention to the rules.
0: But then I argued years ago we did one of those indoor skydiving things. You remember that?
1: Mm-hmm.
0: You came along, my wife came along, my daughter came along. My daughter was 18 at the time. I couldn't do it because I just had a motorcycle accident and busted my back. So they went in and I watched the guy with Romany. Romany was 18 at the time. He went out of his way to fuss about her. He kind of threw the harnesses at the two middle-aged women. Mm. There you go, loves. You'll be right.
1: Yeah, sort yourselves out.
0: But with my daughter, he's going, okay, sweet pea, let's just make sure everything's tight. I'll just say this. Just firstly, question everything. And secondly, check the harness. If anything.
1: I've done a bungee jump and you'd asked me this earlier. You said, were you uber aware of all of that? And I was in New Zealand, a well-known place, Queenstown, to do it. There's a level of assumption that people know what they're doing. I'm not the sort that's going to quadruple check things. That's not me. I just assume I pass my responsibility to others, good or bad, because I don't know how to tie a knot to stop me careering off on a bungee jump. I don't know how to do that. I trust that the people I'm paying do this for a living and know how you do it, which is what she would have thought.
0: It's just a tragic story.
1: It's a horrendous, horrendous story. But you're right. We don't know what's real anymore. Mm. And in the end,
0: I still don't believe it's real.
1: Well, we've got digital Jenna to verify it. A lot of stories come across our desk and we think, is this real?
0: Mm-hmm.
1: Jenna checks these things out. Very sadly, this is real.
0: Coming up, you've got my unconventional parenting hack.
1: I do. I saw this amazing parenting hack. My kids aren't young anymore, so I don't have to do this. But I just thought it was brilliant. I'll share it with you next.
0: Jonesy and Amanda driving you home.
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0: Hello there, it's Jonesy and Amanda this Wednesday, the 17th of June, driving you home.
1: I saw a really good parenting hack. As I said, my children are now 25 and 23. But when they were little, they were two boys, 2 years apart. They were like Labrador puppies. They'd brush up against each other and then it'd be on.
0: And would. And didn't you, what did you used to yell out to them? Peaches?
1: Oh, peaches, if they were hugging and, you know, loving each other. Oh, peaches. I don't know why that was a code for get a room.
0: I still say it now and they instantly stop.
1: I had one parenting hack with Jack where we were at the football, actually. We were watching our team, the Roosters, and he was crying. I still remember he only had one front tooth. It was 2 years ago. No, he was a little kid and he was crying. And I just wanted to, I said, look, hold it together. And when we get home, you can say one swear word. And it knocked the tears right out of him. All he could think about was, this is great. Right. When I get home, I'm allowed to say one swear word. And when he got home, I said, okay, you're allowed to say it once and that's it. And he said, bloody bugger. And I thought,
0: that's two.
1: I know, actually, yeah, you're quite right.
0: That's two swears.
1: But this is one I saw where a woman said she's got two little kids and they were fighting with each other. So she grabbed an XL raincoat.
0: Mm.
1: And each child put one arm through. She zipped them up in the, I think she called it the togetherness coat or something.
0: Yeah, right.
1: The sharing coat, it was called. They're both kids are bawling their eyes out as they're walking around and they had to do tidying up tasks.
0: Together.
1: With one hand each. But they had to move around the room together and the task had to be done and they had to do it together to remind them that they're a team and to not bump heads anymore.
0: That's pretty good.
1: Yeah, the sharing coat. A friend of mine, she got a wooden spoon and she painted a really scary face on it.
0: Mm-hmm.
1: And when they go out to the shop, she had three small children, she just put it down her shirt and the second one of them would start up. She'd get the top of it out and all she had to do was look at them and they'd be terrified. So she never used it on them, but just seeing the face of that wooden spoon appear above her collar scared the hell out of them. That's all that was required.
0: That's great.
1: So good.
0: Maybe that's something the tribal drum would beat for.
1: Tell us your unconventional parenting hack.
2: A spoonful of sugar.
0: Yes. Good on you, Mary.
1: Dentists love that.
0: This is a good way of being creative with this stuff. Jonesy and Amanda driving you home.
3: Feeling good. River 1467.

0: Jonesy and Amanda. Come on, now, what you
1: waiting for? For the drive home. River 1467.

0: Hello there, it's Jonesy D'Amanda across Australia, driving you home this Wednesday afternoon. And I can't remember the discipline that I used to give my children over time. It's sort of my memory is dim on that sort of stuff, but it wasn't as creative as the sharing coat.
1: The sharing coat. The mother, the two siblings were bickering and crying and meh, and so she made them put on a big XL raincoat with one arm poking out each. She zipped it up and it was the sharing coat, and they had to do couple of cleaning up chores together. Yep. And she said, now when they begin to bicker, I just mention the sharing coat and that's enough.
0: I remember when my son was younger, I said, you got to eat, just eat that zucchini. And he wouldn't eat the zucchini. And he said, I'm not eating it. And I said, well, okay, that's it. You're going to have TV, no TV for 6 weeks.
1: Oh, for over a zucchini?
0: Yeah. And then.
1: Oh, come on.
0: I've got him way too hot.
1: Yes, way too hot.
0: My wife said, now none of us can watch TV.
1: You didn't implement that.
0: No, we dropped it down to about 6 minutes of no TV.
1: What about this one I've just seen?
0: He walks all over me.
1: We recently implemented a rule with my children where you can run up and down the hallway as many times as you want, but once you stop running, you have to go to bed immediately.
0: That is great.
1: So they wear themselves out.
0: Yeah.
1: And the minute they stop, they know the rule, off they go.
0: Ah. The tribal drummer's beating for this, my unconventional parenting hack.
2: A spoonful of sugar helps the medicine.
0: And now I'm a grandparent.
1: A lovely diction.
0: If my grandson did
1: if he came over and wanted to throw a flamethrower, you'd say, fair enough.
0: I'd buy him something. What's happened?
1: Hello,
0: Michael's
1: Michael.
3: Hello, how are you, Amanda and Josie? Very, nice to talk to you.
0: And you?
1: You too. What's your parenting hack?
3: Well, when my son was younger, we used to serve him some vegetables and try to make him eat the right sort of thing. And if he complained too much, we just gave him another serve.
1: That he had to eat?
3: Yeah, you had to eat, and if you complained, we gave him some more vegetables to eat.
1: But he had to eat.
0: So it'd be like Close Encounters. It's just a pyramid of vegetables
1: on
0: his plate.
1: Yeah, yeah, yeah. He learned that pretty quickly.
3: He finally got to the habit of actually, okay, I better eat what's on my plate.
1: Yeah, yeah, yeah.
0: See, that's good. It works.
1: See, but I don't know if parents do that anymore, eat what's on your plate. You get parents who are making 5 or 6 different meals for each child in the family, and they only get the foods they like.
0: Yeah. Thank you, Michael. Eric has joined us.
1: Hi, Eric. Tell us about your parenting hack.
4: Hey, Amanda, how you doing?
1: Very well, thank you.
4: Yeah, years ago when the kids were small, I was a cop and I ended up with my handcuffs at home and the kids wouldn't stop bickering. So I walked down the corridor with the handcuffs spinning in my hands and they're like, what's that for? I said, well, if you don't stop bickering, I'm going to handcuff you to each other. Left one facing forward, one facing backwards, and you're going to have to help each other in the toilet and wherever you go, but the bickering stopped, trust me.
1: Oh, wow.
0: And Eric, you didn't use the handcuffs for any other extracurricular activities?
4: No.
0: Just asking.
4: I thought
0: for a
4: you'd
0: friend.
4: Think of that, Jones.
0: Oh, I just asked for a friend. That's all.
1: Thank
0: That's
1: you,
0: what our
1: Eric.
0: Readers want to know, Eric.
1: Thank you, Eric.
0: Sharon has joined us.
1: Sharon, what was the hack?
5: Hi, guys. Love your show. Absolutely
1: Thank you.
5: Love you guys.
1: Thank you.
5: When the kids were younger, we had the magic finger to check if they were lying. So they'd come and tell a story and we'd say, okay, hang on a sec, get the magic finger out, and we'd run it down the nose. And if it went straight, they were telling the truth. And if it curved off to the side of the nose, we knew they were lying. So if they were lying, they wouldn't come to us. They knew.
0: Is this your actual finger or like a Miley Cyrus Cole's hand finger?
5: No, our actual finger because it was magic.
0: Brilliant.
5: And you run it down their nose. And that way, they basically, if they were going to lie, they wouldn't come to us.
1: Is that better, that they don't come to you if they're lying?
5: I don't know. It was quite funny because it was a competition between the two. There was, they were 11 months apart. He did it, she did it. But they knew then that there was no point lying because...
1: Yeah, the magic finger would know.
0: The magic finger.
1: The magic finger would pick it. Yeah, I've amused myself. Thank you, Sharon.
0: Very good, Amanda.
1: Hope we're giving good ideas to people here.
0: Jonesy D'Amanda driving you home.
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11: Hi there, I'm Rana Hussein. The Diamonds have named their squad for the Glasgow Commonwealth Games. Captain Liz Watson will again lead the side, while Joe Weston and Courtney Bruce have been selected for a third Comm Games campaign. The squad also features five debutantes. Australia is taking on Bangladesh in its second T20 Women's World Cup clash tonight, and Serena and Venus Williams are making a return to doubles at Wimbledon. The sisters handed a wildcard entry into the competition, which starts later this month.
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0: by what she turns in her hand. Good on you. We've just been talking about unconventional parenting hacks, and I must have been the worst parent in the world because I don't have anything creative. And I'm trying to scan my mind about something that I might have done.
1: Were you there?
0: Yes, of course I was there.
1: We're talking about some unusual ones. I love this one where this woman has put her kids in what she dubbed the sharing coat, just a giant XL raincoat, mm-hmm. zipped them up, her two squabbling toddlers really,
0: yep.
1: and they had to, with one hand each, tidy up the room and stop crying.
0: And when I was a kid, I came from the era of when they just beat the hell out of you. So that's what you got. You just got a good beating. So now you got to.
1: Not very creative, is it?
0: Yes, no, there's nothing creative to it at all.
1: So that's what we're talking about, my unconventional parenting hacks.
2: A spoonful of sugar helps the medicine.
0: Thanks,
2: go
0: MP. Paula has joined us.
1: Hello, Paula. What's your hack?
3: Hey, guys. Happy hump day.
1: Thank
0: yes.
1: you.
0: Yes.
3: I had two boys who were 11 months apart, and when things got heated, they used to like to throw hands. So I used to make them hold hands.
0: Okay, yeah.
1: Oh.
0: So for how long?
3: Dinner time, shower time, bath time, toilet time. And if they got super feral, we would take them to the local shopping centre where all their friends would hang out.
1: Oh.
0: And they're holding hands.
1: Oh. Did it work, mm-hmm. Paula?
3: It did.
0: How old are they now?
3: 29 and 30.
0: Are they still holding hands?
3: Oh, no, I think sometimes they'd still like to throw hands.
0: Oh, of course.
1: Yeah. Thanks, Paula.
0: Andy has joined us.
1: Andy, what can you add to this, Mike? Unconventional parenting hack.
4: Hey, guys. When my daughters were younger and didn't want to eat what we were having, they'd want McDonald's, and I'd tell them, you know the rules, girls. If the yellow M is lit up, it means they've run out of hamburgers.
1: Oh, wow. How old were they when they realised that was made up?
4: Oh, we got to about 6 and 8 years of age.
1: Yeah.
0: What's the big yellow M?
1: My husband wanted to teach the children that McDonald's was called the Savoy. So when we're out, it'd sound posh. Can we go to the Savoy?
0: Okay. Did that work?
1: No. Just wash their heads.
0: Simon has joined us.
1: Simon, what have you got for us?
5: Jones and Amanda, how are we today?
1: Very good,
0: thank you,
1: thank
0: mate.
1: You.
5: That's good. My hack is when my son was about 5, he was starting to get a bit cheeky. So at the time, they had that Super Nanny show, if you remember that.
1: Yes.
5: And she gave me this great hack that worked perfectly. And my son has been the most amazing kid ever since. You take everything out of their bedroom except their clothes and their bed. And then you make them earn every single toy, every single thing back through good behavior.
0: Oh, that's brilliant. That is brilliant.
1: Wow.
0: Yeah.
1: What's an example of something that he had to earn back and what he'd have to do to get it?
5: Well, just anything being considerate of somebody was a way to earn something back.
1: Right.
0: Okay, so you get
5: doing
0: back.
5: A chore was a way to earn something back.
1: Yeah.
5: And at the end, when he got everything back, I said to him, now, listen to me. I said, when you grow up, the police will take things off you but not give them back.
1: Okay. Well, it's a harsh life lesson there, Simon.
0: You in organised crime, Simon.
1: Thank you.
0: It was
1: why
0: good.
1: Do the police want my teddy bears?
0: What does he want my Woody doll for?
1: Thank you, Simon.
0: Pete has joined us.
1: Bring it home, Pete. What's your parenting hack?
6: Well, I had some daughters on the back seat of the car and we were on a bit of a road trip and they were driving me crazy.
0: Mm.
6: So I pulled over the side of the road and I grabbed their long hair and I wound the window down, put the hair out the window, wound the window back up, put it on the other side and did the same thing again, got back in the car, drove down the road, very peaceful, very quiet.
1: Oh, Pete.
0: Pretty sure docs would frown upon that these days.
1: Do your daughters have short hair these days, just don't bother anymore?
6: They still have long hair.
0: Yeah.
1: Oh, okay.
0: And they still talk to you, Pete?
6: They still talk to me, all four of them.
1: Oh, okay. Four of them. I can see why you reverted to that.
0: Thank you, Pete.
1: No one wanted the window seat in that car. Thank you, Peter.
0: And thank you for all your calls. Coming up, Instagram is on its way. Jonesy and Amanda driving you home.
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12: Hello, I'm Monique Crichton. There's been a horror crash in Sydney's southwest. Two children, aged 1 and 5, have died after a car hit a pram in Cabramatta. The 56-year-old male driver is undergoing mandatory testing. Immigration, Islam, housing, renewable energy and the media have all come in for criticism from Pauline Hanson in her first ever National Press Club address. The One Nation leader vowed to slash immigration, fight radical Islam, wind back the use of renewables and scrap SBS. A sigh of relief for Aussies planning a trip to Europe via the Middle East. Smart Traveller has downgraded the travel advice to reconsider the need to travel, potentially making it less likely to cause problems with travel insurance. Andrew Sullivan from the Don't Forget Travel Group says the Middle East conflict hasn't really dampened interest in getting away from it all.
13: Some have decided to go via Asia rather than through the Middle East, but it hasn't actually stopped them travelling to Europe for our winter.
12: New stats reveal the way Aussies are saving coin amid the cost of living pressures. A NAB survey finding we're most commonly ditching the car and trips to the doctor, while those with kids and those living in regional areas are reporting higher levels of financial stress. And a West End honour for actor Dame Judi Dench. The Shaftesbury Theatre is set to be renamed in her honour from February.
14: Sport for Anne Webster, your member for Mallee, authorised A. Webster Mildura.
12: In sport, not long now until kick-off in tonight's State of Origin clash at the MCG. Queensland needs to win to keep the series alive, and Maroons assistant coach Matt Ballen says they can't wait to get out there.
15: Perfect, this is great. You know, not much rain, cool breeze. So it'll be interesting tonight if the rain holds off, but you know, no matter what conditions we get, we know our stall of footy and we're going to go out and do that.
12: And wins at the World Cup today for France, Norway, Argentina and Austria. That's the latest in news and sport.
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16: Partly cloudy for the Mallee tonight. Maybe some evening showers tomorrow. High chance of showers in the morning and the afternoon. Mildura 18, Robinvale 19, Oyen 18. The lower western partly cloudy tonight. Showers and thunderstorms tomorrow. Wentworth 18, Pincarry 19, Broken Hill 17. The Riverland partly cloudy tonight. Rain expected tomorrow as well. Renmark tops are 17. Looking ahead for Sunraysia Friday, partly cloudy. Chance of morning and afternoon showers tops are 17. Saturday partly cloudy. Chance of showers 16. Sunday, partly cloudy, chance of showers 15. We've got some overnight lows of 17.
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0: You can join us on our socials, Jonesy and Amanda. We've had a tsunami of response to something you said.
1: Something I said.
0: Yeah, which is nice instead of me.
1: What have I said? Should I be nervous? What did I say?
0: It's controversy beyond belief.
1: What did I say?
0: Who buys ice cream at this time of year is what you said. I attribute that quote to you.
1: I stand by it. I'm curious because I'll eat ice cream if it's at home. Mm-hmm. I don't go out to buy ice cream. And I see people queuing around the block in winter to buy ice cream. Ryan, are you a winter ice cream eater and buyer?
28: Yeah, I'm a winter ice cream eater and an ice block eater as well.
0: No, I don't know. I got that time.
1: Like at the Servo ice block?
28: No, like a Zupa Dupa. I was having one the other night.
0: What are you, 10?
1: Ollie, from home?
28: Yeah, from home, yeah.
0: Didn't you, when you were after you had the baby?
1: Oh, they
0: one
1: have
0: of your babies.
1: Yeah, they have the Zupa Dupas in the freezer at the hospital to put in your undies pretty much for stitches and things. And and I got the last one left was a yellow one. I didn't want a yellow one because I don't like that flavour. But I put it in my undies and it split, and that was the sugar in that on stitches. It's the worst pain I had through an entire birthing experience. I haven't had one since.
0: I saw
1: an episiotomy, but I have Zupa Dupas all the time.
0: I saw a Mr. Whippy purveying his wares on the weekend, and I went past there, and if there wasn't such a queue, I would have got myself
1: a
0: Mr. Whippy.
1: Isn't it? I see people queue up at Haagen-Dazs. I see people queue up at all the Gelatissimo places.
0: Yep.
1: I don't know why you would do it in winter.
0: You know what this is the realm of?
1: Tell me.
0: The whip poll.
1: Let's do it.
0: The whip poll. It's a snapshot of what the community thinks about any given subject.
1: Buying ice cream in winter. Not buying it and keeping it in your freezer when you're watching TV.
0: Yeah, and not just hook it into the Sara Lee at home or the Peters.
1: Or the Viennetta. I went through a whole alphabet before I got there.
0: Okay. But I'm talking about you're going to a place that is dedicated to ice cream.
1: Yeah, do you buy ice cream in winter?
0: It's Jonesy and Amanda driving you home for Jam Nation.
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0: another red light. Oh, perfect. More time for our nonsense.
1: Jonesy and Amanda.
2: River 1467. Feeling good.

0: Hello, it's Jonesy and Amanda driving you home.
1: I kicked a hornet's nest.
0: Well, there was controversy that you set up until I just said that, but we'll focus on the controversy. Yesterday, you said...
1: I'm aware that I may be out of step, but I said...
0: Do you want to walk back from this statement?
1: No, because this is how I feel, and I don't know if I'm alone. Why do people buy ice... Do people buy ice creams in winter? Do they leave their homes, go to a place, walk down the street mm-hmm. and buy ice cream to eat in winter?
0: I thought it would be a... pub test possibly, but no, I think it's more
1: a whip
0: poll.
1: I think it's just an opinionated whip poll. Whip me.
0: A whip poll is an instant snapshot of what the community thinks on any given subject. Susan is in North Richmond.
1: Hello, Susan. What do you think?
2: Hello,
1: ice cream in winter?
2: I'm so excited to talk to you two both. And absolutely, definitely ice cream any time of the year.
0: Anytime. Mm. Okay. What's your poison, Susan?
2: Well, we go to one and we take our granddaughter since she was two, and we go probably average three times in a month because it's just our grandparent and grandchild bonding place.
1: Yeah,
0: yep.
1: That's nice.
0: Yep.
1: And she doesn't mind that she's eating ice cream in winter?
2: Yeah, no. Well, we get her a little bowl. Grandpa gets the biggest.
0: Yeah, of course.
2: So it's like your three bears. He gets the big one, grandma gets the middle, and she gets the baby one.
0: You know, my kids still give me grief. You know the Cold Rock ice cream? There was one next to your house.
1: Yeah.
0: Anyway, I took my kids when they were little, and they've got that mix-ins thing.
1: Yeah.
0: You know, you get whatever you want, gummy bears or flake or whatever.
1: Yeah.
0: Anyway, there's this massive queue, and my daughter's standing there, and she gets up to the front, and she says, I'll have one gummy bear. And I'm just looking at this queue. I said, mate, just make three chocolate and vanillas all the same and that's it.
1: Would she upset with you?
0: These kids, they said, and that people say to me as if I'm like, I don't know, Fritzel or something like that, because I took my kids to Stone Rock and wouldn't let wouldn't let them get mix-ins ice cream.
1: Yeah, that does seem mean. Why are you bothering?
0: Jeremiah Rye's looking at me like I'm some sort of monster.
3: That's unbelievable.
1: Why would you bother?
0: Because if you've got your order, that's
1: fine. It's
0: like
1: buying Neapolitan. You're only allowed to scoop out the vanilla.
0: But to hear a four-year-old kid go, one smarty.
1: Well, it was your job to tell her before she got to the front to make that decision.
0: I cracked the whip. Simon's in Freeman's Ridge.
1: Okay, Simon, are you an ice cream in winter person, yes or no?
4: Yes, definitely. All year round, we've got a ice cream shop there at Windsor.
0: Mm-hmm.
4: And if I'm not there, mate, I'm always making sure I've got ice cream in the freezer at home.
0: Okay, really? You're an ice cream guy.
1: Yeah.
0: Just what's your poison, Simon, for the purposes of this?
4: I've got one called Honeycomb.
1: Oh, yum.
0: That's a good one.
1: See, that is nice.
0: Yep.
1: That is nice, but I wouldn't go out of my way to buy it in winter.
0: From Simon, we go to Rebecca.
1: Hi, Rebecca. What about you? Yes or no, ice cream in winter?
5: Well, I actually worked on an ice cream truck and I worked on a coffee truck, and we used to sell more coffee in summer and more ice cream in winter.
0: That's interesting. What would you rather do, work on the coffee truck or the ice cream truck?
5: Well, I used to get free coffee, so definitely the coffee truck.
1: Why do you think more people are buying ice cream in winter? Because it doesn't melt on you?
5: It's not as melting, yeah.
0: Yeah, that's true. There's nothing worse than melty ice cream.
1: Yeah, maybe that's
0: the thing.
1: Hence
0: why, as well, I didn't let them go with the mix-ins.

0: like that. And so, you can put it in. You know, you can put it in if you want. But yeah, definitely a couple of scoops of ice creams in a cup is always a winner.
1: But what I'm getting at here is, you see what I'm saying?
2: What are you saying?
1: Well, there's less dick around. So the whole stone rock era of mixing
2: cold
1: in,
2: rock,
1: whatever it's called, it took too long.
2: No, only for you.
1: Because the guy gets it on the stone. You know what I'm talking about, don't you, Ryan?
3: It would be like going to Subway and just getting bread.
2: Don't tell me you've done that, Brendan.
1: Have you ever got a Subway where they bring out bread? The bread? But they've got too many questions.
2: Oh, stop.
1: Maybe would you like a fresh or toast? Did you want salad? Do you want jalapeno? Just make the friggin' sandwich.
2: Maybe you should stay home, Brendan. You're not. You're more existential. You don't want options.
1: Thank you for all your calls. Still to come.
2: Now, tell me about this thing you want to talk about next.
1: Well, it's
2: Brendan.
1: Interesting. 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

0: Jonesy and Amanda, driving you home. You know, there's a lot of wellness influencers extolling the virtues of many home remedies. You eat this, eat seeds, eat moss. Don't eat,
1: eat moss. Who's telling you to eat moss? Ron Moss.
0: Ron. I'm just saying that they all have, you know, all these things that you should be doing.
1: It's exhausting.
0: I put butter in my hair and this is what happened.
1: It is exhausting.
0: All that sort of stuff. So there's a lot of home remedies. A lot of people talk about the sun, the power of the sun.
1: It's interesting.
0: Vitamin D is good for you.
1: Vitamin D is supposed to be very good for you. And then, you know, we're supposed to put sunscreen on because you don't want to get skin cancer.
0: No, no one wants skin cancer. This guy, though, has the latest part about sunning a particular part of your body.
1: Oh.
0: He's an influencer. Enjoy this journey.
2: The word around the campfire is 30 seconds of sun on the butthole is like 8 hours of sun outside with your clothes on. Let's face it, the sun is the source of all life on planet Earth. You don't need a lot, 30 seconds to 5 minutes maximum. You don't need sunscreen. And so this is going to energize you for the whole day.
0: Word around the campfire, don't go camping with that guy.
1: Isn't that the most sensitive skin on your body, the thinnest membrane or the most sensitive membrane?
0: Mm-hmm.
1: Well, why would you get it out and stick it in the sun?
0: Maybe we should all stand by you because according to people on this show, the sun shines out of yours all the time.
1: Well, you talk out of yours, so let's see how you go.
0: Anyway, that's the latest thing if you want to do that.
1: Right. Thank you for stabbing me on the way through.
0: Coming up, Instagram is here. Would you like to play? It's Jonesy and Amanda driving you home for Jam Nation.
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3: 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You're still young, that's your fault. There's so much you have to know.

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4: Any money, Jonesy and Amanda's.
1: 10 questions, 60 seconds on the clock. You could pass if you don't know an answer. We'll come back to that question if time permits. You get all the questions right, you win $1,000. In as many days, we haven't had anyone get past question two.
5: Actually, that's very true. If you get $1,000, you can go with that. Brilliant. Mm-hmm. But if you'd like to make it $2,000, double or nothing by answering a bonus question.
1: Just saying, you don't have to be of the Mensa Institute to get these questions right. Jeff of Wongthaggy, how are you?
6: Hey, Jonesy. Hi, very Amanda. Well.
5: Hi, Jeff. You sound bouncy.
1: Full of beans.
6: Well, yeah, well, I'm getting ready for work, so, I'm fresh and ready to go.
5: Okay. Where do you work at this time of day?
6: I actually host trivia nights.
5: Oh, do you? Well, you might be pretty good at this then.
6: And would there's you no guarantee. My only skill is reading off the screen.
1: Right, Jeff, would you say, because I've been to trivia nights, I'm always surprised at how hard the trivia questions are compared to the ones that we put up on offer here.
6: Well, our questions are pretty easy. They're all multiple choice.
5: Oh, okay. Well, you don't get multiple choice here, Jeff.
1: You do a throat hammy at the end of the night.
5: We have 10 questions, 60 seconds, Jeff. If you're not sure, say pass. You might have time to come back. I've got a good feeling about you. Are you ready to start?
6: Let's go.
5: Jeff, good luck. Question one, what is TV short for?
6: Television.
5: Question two, what vitamin comes from the sun?
6: D.
5: Question three, if you're left-handed, what hand do you write with?
6: Your left.
5: Question four, finish this. This little piggy went to?
6: Market.
5: Question five, how many players are on a cricket team?
6: 11.
5: Question six, what bird is often associated with delivering babies?
6: Stork.
5: Question seven, what is Molly Meldrum's real first name?
6: Ian.
5: Question eight, what unit of speed is used in sailing?
6: Knots.
5: Question nine, Havana is the capital of which country?
6: Cuba.
5: Question 10. How many holes are in a standard bowling ball?
6: Three.
5: Yes!
1: There it is.
5: Jeff!
1: The master.
5: Jeff, you've done it.
1: Jeff.
5: What a great start to your evening.
1: This is good. Can we ask where you're doing the trivia tonight at?
6: I'm at the clubhouse, which is the Wongthaggy Golf Club.
1: Okay.
5: Well, Jeff, you've just won yourself $1,000. That we won't say the drinks are on you because people might be listening to this.
6: That's fantastic. Thank you so much.
5: Jeff. Don't go anywhere yet. This is only, we're only halfway through the journey. The music has changed. This is where we get serious. You've won $1,000, Jeff. You can take $1,000 and go to your trivia night with our love and glory.
1: Mm-hmm.
5: Or you can answer one bonus question in 6 seconds to win
6: $2,000. Oh, I'm taking the money and running, thanks.
5: Hang on, Jeff. Jonesy has to get the tempting pants out.
1: Jeff, I reckon.
5: Look at them go.
1: Look at these.
5: They're a bit tight.
1: They're not tight.
5: I think you've been in the upper paddock.
1: They've just come out of the wash. They've shrunk a bit.
5: Sure.
1: And someone put them in the dryer.
5: Sure.
1: Jeff.
5: Jeff.
1: You've seen the tempting pants.
5: Are you tempted, Jeff?
6: I am, but I'm going to say no.
5: All right. Okay. We will accept that, Jeff. $1,000, but don't go yet because we're going to taunt you. Congratulations, you've won $1,000.
6: Yay!
5: We're going to taunt you to see if you could have answered this bonus question. Are you ready?
6: Yes, please.
5: All right. You know you've got $1,000. The game is over, but here was the question. The luxury brand Balenciaga originated in which country?
6: Probably Italy.
5: Oh, Spain! Thank goodness you got that right. Wrong.
1: Jeff.
5: Have I confused you enough?
1: Jeff, you are a winner.
6: Yay, all right.
1: At Wongthaggy Golf House?
5: Golf Club.
6: The clubhouse.
5: Golf House. What's a golf house?
1: The Wongthaggy Clubhouse. Jeff, you won't be able to walk the streets.
5: Jeff, you know,
6: I'm shaking.
5: We are going to celebrate with you because I'd completely forgotten about our TikTok Tucker, which is a weenie teeny martini.
1: Yep.
5: It is a martini made with Frankfurts. Exactly. Yeah, exactly. We're going to try it next.
1: Have a good night. May the trivia gods smile gently on you tonight, as they have for you today.
6: Thank you, Jeff.
1: Thank you very much.
5: All right, well, coming up, we are going to try our dirty weenie teeny.
1: Okay. That's coming up next. It's Jonesy and Amanda driving you home for Jam Nation.
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1: There she was, just a

0: Hello there. It's Jonesy and Amanda driving you home. To the kitchen, Batman.
1: You hungry?
2: Sick. I enjoy cooking bacon and stop working with flow. You're making slack.
1: What are you?
3: An idiot sandwich.
2: Gonna make you go yuck.
4: Hours ago, it feels like a million hours ago, we started our weenie teeny. This is a martini made with hot dogs or frankfurts. Jonesy swigged some vodka. Do you want to have another go?
0: Sure, I'll give it another
4: go. No, don't. No, you've got your mouth closed, I can see. There you go in.
0: Refreshing.
4: So this has been in the fridge. That's why it's taken so long to get to it. I'd almost forgotten. So we have frankfurts. What do you call them? Do you call them hot dogs or frankfurts?
5: Hot dogs.
4: We've got the hot dogs in a martini shaker.
0: Yep.
4: I've poured vodka around it and they've been in the fridge for ages. What happens now is, oh, look at the colour of that vodka. I keep one for garnishes and also to chop them up and put it in there to make a
5: dirty
4: martini.
5: What do you do
4: with
5: the other ones?
4: Into the bin. Here it goes. Watch out.
5: It's a bit wasteful.
4: Would you like to add?
5: Little Campuchian kids are hungry. Oh, maybe just...
4: Campuchian kids. Really?
5: You'll get Bob Geldof on the line.
4: Ryan, eat this and see if we like the Frankfurt that's infused with the vodka. Yeah.
5: It's taking the salt out of it.
4: It's quite nice, isn't it?
0: Yeah.
4: Oh. Mm, that's nice. Mm. Give that to the kids at a party. Don't. Mm, now, the afterburn's a bit... Oh,
5: yeah.
4: Yuck. And I've got a quickies. Okay. Oh, hell. So I'm just going to chop one up a bit smaller.
0: Yep.
4: Put it back in. And then I'm going to put some ice in here. There's not much vodka after all that, is there? They took up a lot of the space.
0: Sure.
4: Okay. That's going in. Right. And I'm going to put some ice in and give it a shake. Brendan?
0: I come here for the service. Here's a bag of ice.
4: It's leaking. The water's leaking.
0: Well, I just get some ice. When you put it in an esky.
4: That goes in here. That goes into my shaker. I've got the lid on it.
0: Okay, do we have some shaker music, Ryan?
4: Let's do it, Ryan.
0: Come on, Munch. Come on.
4: I am.
0: Yeah, you know.
4: All right, stop. That looks, okay,
0: toss
4: stop.
0: It around a bit.
4: That looks foul. Take the lid off. Oh, that was close. Take the lid off. I'm going to do an attractive garnish.
0: A barkeep?
4: A barkeep. I'm just going to do a garnish by putting a tiny bit of sausage on a stick and putting it over the top like that. I'll show you. Now, I'll do that once I've poured mine.
0: Yeah.
4: So, there's one for Brendan.
0: Thank you.
4: Ryan, we've only got two nice glasses, so you get the Vegemite jar. Two little sausages in there for me.
0: Just drink it.
6: Like kids.
4: Yes, well. And I'll put the garnish on mine.
0: It's like we're at a sophisticated party.
4: Well, hi. When I say three.
5: Come here often.
4: I'm going to blow a whistle. When I count to three, we're going to scull. Oh, I don't have to scull because we're all driving.
0: No.
4: When I say three, sip.
0: Gin,
4: one,
0: gin.
4: Two, three.
0: Mm. Oh, mother. Oh, it's oily. What the hell is that?
4: Oh, that's got a big, greasy, meaty aftertaste.
0: It's meaty.
4: Why are you having more? That is terrible. That's wrecked vodka and it's wrecked hot dogs.
0: Actually, it's not that bad.
4: Oh, you're kidding me.
0: How many of these can I have in the first hour, officer?
4: I've got a headache. That is dreadful. Don't try it. I'll put the recipe on the socials for our dirty weenie teeny. Don't try this at home.
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4: 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That was one of the worst things we've ever had. That's like drinking a Bain Marie.
0: It's a little thick for mine.
7: Righto, you two. That's enough.
0: Well, we'll be back tomorrow for Thursday's
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21: Partly cloudy for the Mallee tonight. Maybe some evening showers. Tomorrow, high chance of showers in the morning and the afternoon. Mildura 18, Robinvale 19, Oyen 18. The Lower Western, partly cloudy tonight. Showers and thunderstorms tomorrow. Wentworth 18, Pincarry 19, Broken Hill 17. The Riverland, partly cloudy tonight. Rain expected tomorrow as well. Renmark tops are 17. Looking ahead for Sunraysia, Friday, partly cloudy. Chance of morning and afternoon showers, tops are 17. Saturday, partly cloudy. Chance of showers, 16. Sunday, partly cloudy, chance of showers, 15. We've got some overnight lows of 17.
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22: Hey, it's the Christian O'Connell Show. Thank you very much for joining us on today's show. My daughter called me yesterday. She's 21. I don't know whether to blame myself. I haven't taught her a key life skill. I think there needs to be a school of real life. What should be taught? Coming up next, what are the odds? We do this every Wednesday on the show. Your stories of coincidence and chance. It's the Christian O'Connell Show. What are the odds? Coming up next.
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0: on What Are the Odds?
1: My son is called Jade. He dated a girl called Jade. She lived in Jade Court.
2: Travelling around wine country with my father-in-law, the guy who was a winemaker, he used to be a carpenter. Turned out that he was a carpenter who made the rowing boat that my father-in-law rowed in the 1956 Olympics and won a bronze medal in.
0: Incredible, that one. Believe it or not. All right. Let's read this story out here. Sounds like Neil. Christian, I'm a doctor, and in the 90s, I went with my wife and kids to the UK for a work trip. We had a few days to have a look around Edinburgh in Scotland at the castle. Beautiful castle, that is. Edinburgh's a great city if you ever head into Scotland. We walked around the gates, headed up the road, and heard a soft moaning, a groaning noise. A bit further in, the noise gets louder. I turned to my wife and said, "Sounds like Neil, a patient of mine back in Australia." As we climbed, the noise got louder and louder. We round the corner, and there is Neil. I had no idea how he ended up in Edinburgh. There he was, grumbling over an injured leg poking out of his board shorts. Board shorts in Scotland, Edinburgh? It's got to be an Australian. It's bloody cold up there. I go and say, I had to go and see him, trying to help. And he said, "Doc, we're taking so long to get here." We got his leg sorted out with the locals. And the next week, I'm back in Australia. And he walks in through the surgery door, leg still bandaged up. What are the odds?
3: Wow.
0: That's an amazing story. Thank you very much, Dr. John. Let's go to Matt now. What's your what are the odds for us?
4: What are the odds? Okay, when I was 21, I was in Europe, UK for a Kentucky trip. And at the end of that Kentucky trip, I jumped on a red double-decker bus to go back to Heathrow Airport. Got talking to a lady next to me. She happened to be from Adelaide. And as it turned out, in a week's time, I was driving over to Adelaide and we were going to the same wedding.
0: Oh, wow.
3: Oh, that is good.
4: She wasn't part of the tour or anything. I'd never met her before, but I saw her in a week's time at the wedding.
0: You just jump on a random London bus back to Heathrow. That's incredible.
4: It sure is.
0: What are the odds? That's a brilliant one. Matthew, love that one. We'll give you a prize. We'll give you a $250 Chemist Warehouse voucher. Nice one.
4: Thank you, Christian.
0: Kelly.
5: What are the odds, Christian? The other day I woke up, my husband's like, "How did you sleep?" I said, "Yeah, good, but I had this weird dream that I was driving in a car with my daughter and I was running red lights." And he said, "I was just having a dream that you're in the car with our daughter running a red light."
3: That's amazing.
5: What the hell?
0: Believe it. That's incredible. Two dreams about red lights.
5: The same dream. That's just something weird. There's bad juju in the house, Christian.
0: That is incredible. You hear about this. No, our brains sync up next to each other.
3: And you weren't just running red lights with your daughter in the car.
0: In the car. Yeah, did this just happen in real life? IRL, as the kids call it. IRL.
5: Running red lights in Victoria. Oh,
0: right.
5: My gosh.
0: Shout out. All right. What are the odds? Kelly, thank you very much.
5: Thanks, guys. See ya.
0: Now, we've had two great stories. We're going to take a third caller. It's rare we get the trifecta. I really hope it lands. Emma, it's all in you, my friend, to go for the 3 out of 3.
6: Mine's a story about England too. How are you, Christian?
0: Oh, bizarrely, quite a few stories about England.
6: Yeah,
0: and
6: I was
0: Scotland.
6: Living and working in London in 1997 at St. Patrick's Day, and I'm in one of the biggest pubs in London, Waxy O'Connor.
0: Oh, my God, like that used to be my local. Waxy's, that huge downstairs.
6: Absolutely.
0: It's like a warehouse.
6: Yes, it's got a big tree in the middle of it. Anyway,
0: that's right.
6: I'm in the bathroom, and as I come out of the cubicle, a lady comes out of the toilet beside me, and it's my cousin from England that I haven't seen for 10 years. So we're all jumping around, hugging each other and carrying
0: luck
6: on.
0: Going,
6: oh,
0: Irish.
6: My God. And then I hear in a really thick Derry accent, "Oh, my God." And I turn around, and it's my other cousin from Northern Ireland coming out of the other toilet. So we're all like just going, "Oh, my God, what's the chances?"
0: Well, quite high, actually. An Irish guy in St. Patrick's Day in an Irish pub. It's odder if he's not there.
6: Best St. Patrick's Day ever.
0: Oh, what a great story. Believe it or not. We'll send you a prize, Emma. Love the story. Thanks for listening to the show.
6: Thank you.
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0: Rich and O'Connell Show. Welcome to the show. We all go to school, but really, what do we leave school with? It evaporates. Anyone really using that knowledge that we're there for years and years, drilling into us? What an extraordinary waste of time when you think about it. We leave ill-equipped for the real world. I speak as a dad who's got two daughters who are super smart. They're at university right now studying. They are very, very intelligent. When I'm chatting to them, I'm learning stuff from them now. There's nothing I've got for them anymore. They've heard it all before. It wasn't that great. The gear wasn't that great, Dad, to be honest, for the last 20 years. Anyway, I got a phone call yesterday from my almost 22-year-old saying, Dad, the sign on the dashboard is saying low tire pressure. What does that mean? Well, let's put these clues together, Sherlock. You're saying it says low. The other word there, what was it? Tire, and then pressure. And I was like, well, you've got to pull over at the nearest garage, check the tire pressure. You might have a slow puncture. And then I said, when was the last time you filled them with air or checked the air? What's that? What? What's that? Well, the air in the tyres. I thought it just stayed like that permanently. No. What do you think that thing is at the garage? It's just like there's air, there's water. Never seen it. You should have told me. I'm sure I've told her. I've taught both my daughters how to change a tyre. They weren't interested that I would call someone to do that. I said, so you've had the car. I got the car for you 2 years ago. You've never put air into the tyres. I'm like, 2 years? That poor old Subaru.
1: Now, do you think you told them?
0: I know I told them. They just don't listen. Yeah. They just don't think that stuff's interesting. And also, that generation, 98% of their brain is online. Whatever you say, it's not as interesting to them as what's on that phone, with people snapping, pinging them, what's on the talks. There's no air pressure TikTok.
1: No, sadly, maybe.
0: No videos there raving about a middle-aged dad raging about the kids not knowing that a car tires need air. You've got to put air into them. They're not just born fully aired for life.
1: I can't laugh too hard because I'm 33 years old. I put air into my tyres for the first time earlier this year.
0: No, wait, come on.
1: No, I'm not kidding.
0: This is a generational thing.
1: I just,
0: Pete and I's generation, we grew up with air in tyres, didn't we, Pete?
2: Yeah, we're old, okay?
1: I was just always so intimidated by the air pressure thing and how to use it. I didn't want to look stupid at the petrol station not knowing how to do it. So I looked it up on YouTube to figure out and guide me through.
0: Well, my poor daughter, bless her, right? She was so I said to her, listen, you need to go to a garage. You can do this, okay? Go to a garage and just go around, check the tire pressure. One of them will be a lot lower, okay? Take a picture of that and then we can work out what to do. Don't drive too far, though, because you could get a blowout and it's dangerous. Anyway, she calls me from the garage. I don't know what to do. I offered to go meet her at a garage after yesterday's show. She said, I don't need to do that. I'm not a child. I'm like, fine, okay. Then she rings in a real state going, I don't know what to do. Someone's yelling behind her. I can hear in the background. And I'm going, where are you? I'll come there, like Liam Neeson. Who is that idiot? And then some poor other guy came and helped her.
1: Oh, that's nice.
0: How to do it. And she has got, one of them is way lower. What do you think? We have a school of real life.
1: Mm.
0: Changing a tyre pressure, the water as well. Those things, I think, are essential.
1: Yes.
0: They should teach them at school. Also, how to do the old spark plugs. Start a car.
1: Oh, is that what that is? I don't know what a spark plug is.
0: I was talking a different language.
1: I thought that was like a plumbing thing.
0: You know, where someone can help jumpstart your car.
1: Yes, I saw someone doing that.
0: From their car battery to your car battery.
1: Yes, at the drive-in cinema. I didn't know what they were doing or how that works.
0: What did you think was going on?
1: I always thought if I was in that situation that the other person would know what to do.
0: No, this is why we need a school of real life.

0: And we all need to go back and repeat that year. Yeah, we are ill-equipped for this modern world. What do we think should be on the curriculum? What should be there?
1: I still don't know how to use a power drill. I would love to. I bought a power drill.
0: Yeah, I've got a DeWalt.
1: I don't know. What...
0: No. Intern Pete, what do you think should be in a school of real life?
2: School of real life for me would be really, I want to have the dirty hands, and I just want to be able to jumpstart a car properly.
0: Yeah, that for me. I'd love to know how to do that. Yeah. I want to be that guy that someone could depend on.
2: Yeah, I'm just scared that I'm going to, I don't know, blow up an entire city or something like that. You know, it's very, you know.
0: Like today as intern Pete. Grimes, you know, Metro City.
2: It just feels like an episode of 24 with Jack Bowers just like,
0: love that show.
2: CTU, you know, it's crazy. But anyway.
0: All right, what should be taught at the School of Real Life? You can give us a call, 1355 22. And also you can text us 0475 031043.
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0: Christian O'Connell Show. All right, there should be a school of real life. We all agree. I feel sorry for kids these days. They're ill-equipped to deal with the world that's far more challenging than the one we had to go into. Christian, I think everyone should learn basic money skills, how to build financial independence. Kim, this is a great idea. It's a great book I read a couple of years ago, actually. Morgan Housel, The Psychology of Money. There's a reason why it sold 10 million books. It feels embarrassing. You don't really have any idea how to manage your family accounts and how to make the but work. That is Kim, I can't recommend that book enough. Also, Barefoot Investor. He should go around schools telling kids, Christian School of Life, St. Paul, how to properly carve a chicken.
1: Oh, that is so
0: now,
1: true.
0: Now, I do know how to do this because I watched a YouTube video.
1: Was it Ramsey or Marco Pierre White?
0: No, it was just some really boring sounding English guy. And he was called Nice Nigel. And don't forget to like and subscribe our videos. And a bunch of stop. And then he showed me in 10 seconds how to do it. And I was like, Nigel, you do know how to do it. I'm going to like and subscribe some of these kitchen hacks.
1: Because you put a lot of work into the chicken. And then you come out and you go, bugger, what do we do now?
0: Rip that leg off and stuff like that. But Paul, you're right. Yes. Christian, everyone should now check the fluids in the car, water and oil. Richie, absolutely. Christian, everyone should know how to push start a manual car by getting someone to push the car and then get started by dropping the clutch. Again, I wish you could see the atmosphere in the studio. Pete and I have a different generation. I know exactly what you're talking about. The old millennials on this show have got no idea.
1: What's a clutch?
0: What's a clutch? Is that something in NFL?
1: You just press one button now.
2: Kids these days aren't even getting manual licenses either now. They're just going straight to the automatic. You've got to have a manual license,
0: absolutely,
2: surely, right?
0: Yeah. Pros do.
2: Thank you.
0: I taught the kids how to drive, stick, because I said, you never know, you might need to jump in a car to rescue yourself and get out of danger. And it might not be an automatic, it might be an old car.
1: Right, wait, so you, as in like to flee a scene or
0: zombies.
1: Something? Zombies, of course.
0: Yeah, of course. Yeah.
1: They can't drive stick.
0: Be ready. No, they can't. They hate it. Let's go to Jane. Jane, what should be taught at the School of Real Life? What do you think?
3: Well, I actually went to the School of Real Life.
0: Did you?
3: I went to school in the 80s. And
0: that was a School of Real Life.
2: Yeah.
3: Yeah, and it was a tech school. And we had a car, and every Monday, for instance, we had a class where we learned to change a tyre, change the oil, do all of that sort of stuff.
0: A lazy teacher who had a flat.
4: Yeah.
0: Now, listen, guys, it's maths. It's maths, Mr. Nags. The maths, of course. Life school, lesson level one. Go out in the car park and get my car jacked up and change the tyres. Then go down the milk bar and get my tabs.
3: No, we were actually donated a car by the local Ford company, a laser. And with this laser, the guys in the auto used to pull it apart and do things. And then we had a local drive-in back in the day where we had drive-ins around, and we would be plucked out of class in pairs, and two or three times a term we'd be taken to the drive-in. The teacher would drive, and then because it was private property, we then learnt to drive a manual.
0: Yeah.
3: And then on the hill...
0: You'd
3: sit the car up on the hill to watch the movie. That's where we learnt handbrake start.
0: Yeah, and the hill starts. Yeah.
3: Yeah. We were all 15, 16 years old. We couldn't get a learner's until we were 17 in Victoria.
0: Mm-hmm.
3: And we were really confident driving manuals, changing tyres, and looking after a car.
0: Brilliant. All right, Jane, thank you very much for your story. That was episode 3 of the Jane Cast.
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0: Christian O'Connell Show. This time of the show every day, we do something called the Hour Time Waster. We're looking for safe songs. Make a song safe. Smoke alarm on the water.
1: Very safe. Silver plus.
0: You know what that is? Careful, Whisper.
1: That's gold. Gold.
0: No slips. You heard, they've done a deal. Careful, Whisper.
1: Got it.
0: I love Radiohead. And they have really cleaned up their act. Yeah. Hygiene and dry.
1: You know. Silver, you know. High and dry. Yeah.
0: Another band that have cleaned up their act, AC/DC. Antiback in black.
1: Oh, God.
0: They love that glade. They love it. All right, what have you got?
1: Blur. They're very, very serious about their cybersecurity.
0: They are very hot on that, they are.
1: That's why they sung Song 2-Factor Authentication.
0: Oh, come on. That's one of the week. Yeah, he's back after a terrible couple of days. Yes, Gold Plus.
1: Shiny Happy People. Shiny Apple Pete, like PPE.
0: PPE, yeah.
1: Shiny
0: Apple
1: people.
0: You done with PPP? I'm done with PPP. Yeah, gold.
1: And Kimmy's dad, very safe, very safe. Yeah, those, you know, Crim Safe ads.
0: Oh, yeah.
1: Smooth Crim Safenol. You've been hit by. You've been locked good. By.
0: You've been locked by.
1: Locked yeah, in yeah, by. Yeah, right.
0: No, that's another gold. That's another gold. You can have a medal. All right, let's see what we got for safe songs today. You ready to mark Rio?
1: I am.
0: Sweet Child Lock of Mine.
1: Silver.
0: Jimmy Barnes.
1: Hmm?
0: Work Safe Man. Oh, that is so good.
1: Gold plus.
0: Rachel, well done. Mambo under 0.5.
1: Gold plus as well.
0: Nathan, friend. That is very good. Take it PPP easy. Take it pippy easy. Where was that when we needed it during the dark days of lockdown?
1: Gold.
0: Well done, Janet. Beatles, I Want to Wash Your Hands.
1: Silver.
0: Buckle Up Before You Go-Go.
1: Silver plus.
0: Basement Jacks. Where's your hat, Dad? Get that sun thing. Hat on, you know. Where's your hat, Dad? Where's your hat, Dad? Where's your hat, Dad?
1: Feed the next sunset campaign.
0: Yes, definitely.
1: Gold plus.
0: That is very good. Our new Friday afternoon co-host won't like this one. Seven Vaccination Army. Glenn, well done. Born Slip Slop Slappy.
1: Oh, that's gold.
0: Underworld, that's great.
1: Very good.
0: Very good, Richard. You're right, there you're choking. Gonna fly a little midget there, yeah?
1: The cheeky boy.
0: Yeah, oh, yeah, the cheeky
1: monkey
0: boy,
1: over there.
0: You're right, cheeky 6 till 10. Cheeking it up.
1: Cheeky Petey.
2: Hey?
0: These steel cap boots are made for walking.
1: Silver.
0: You can leave your hard hat on.
1: Gold.
0: What
1: gold.
0: A mark. Hi-Viz to hell.
1: Silver.
0: This is really good.
1: Uh-huh.
0: More true than funny. Not born in the USA. Think about safety.
1: Very clever.
0: Sue, truth bombs.
1: Silver plus.
0: YMCA becomes RSEA.
1: Yeah, gold. Gold.
0: It's the second one of the year.
1: No way.
0: Holy, keeping it safe. And R. Kelly, not safe.
1: No, not safe. Stay away.
0: But what about if he's back with encryption?
1: I'd still stay away.
0: Really?
1: Gold, though. It's very good.
0: Okay, let's do this. Who is today's winner?
1: Where's your hat out?
0: Well done. Very, very good. All right. That's the Christian O'Connell Show for today. If you've got any more ideas for what should be taught at the School of Real Life, email me, christian@christianoconnell.com.au. We're back tomorrow. And if you want to have a look at the pub and how the renovation is going in Save Our Pub, go and have a look on our socials. 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And thank you very much to everyone, all the offers of help as well. And lovely comments too. Leave them a comment on there. This couple, Tracy and Gary, they are looking at all your comments and they're really being moved by it. So keep them going. All right, we're back tomorrow. Thanks for joining us. Take care.
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0: River 1467 weather. For Good Deal Tyres, head in today for a totally good deal.
1: Partly cloudy for the Mallee tonight. Maybe some evening showers. Tomorrow, high chance of showers in the morning and the afternoon. Mildura 18, Robinvale 19, Oyen 18. The lower western partly cloudy tonight. Showers and thunderstorms tomorrow. Wentworth 18, Pincarry 19, Broken Hill 17. The Riverland partly cloudy tonight. Rain expected tomorrow as well. Renmark tops are 17. Looking ahead for Sunraysia Friday, partly cloudy. Chance of morning and afternoon showers tops are 17. Saturday, partly cloudy. Chance of showers 16. Sunday, partly cloudy, chance of showers 15. We've got some overnight lows of 17.
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1: Good evening. You're on the 80s at 8. Shane Bryan with you. Tonight on the show, our very special guest is none other than Bee Birtles from Little River Band. We'll be catching up with Beeb, asking him about his time in the US. Of course, they were huge over there. And what he really thought of John Farnham. I think the answer is going to surprise you. That's coming up a little later on the show. But right now, let's kick it off with Mondo Rock. They had a bit of minor success in the US, mainly due to Rick Springfield, who redid one of their songs, State of the Heart. This is Cool World, and you're on the 80s at 8.

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This is the 80s and 8. River 1467.

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0: 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Shane Bryan with you, and it's time for the 80s Artist Spotlight.
1: They didn't just make hits, they defined a decade. If you had them on your mixtape or blasted them in the car, this one's for you. 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
0: I had the absolute pleasure of chatting with Bebe Birtles from Zoot, Mississippi, and one of the founding members of Little River Band. They were the first Aussie band to break through in the US and pave the way for many others to come, largely due to a DJ in Florida who loved their music and played them every chance he could, and also their sound, which a lot of bands in the US were gravitating towards.
2: Well, we had a lot of admiration for all of those bands, especially the Eagles, of course, with their harmonies. And, you know, it was unreal that we got to share the stage with a lot of those people. I remember going over there the very first time, and we were away from home for 5 months. I think, you know, as a band, we had such determination and ambition to make it overseas with our music, and that we really dug in and virtually made it happen, you know. And of course, as within the band, we had 3-4 different songwriters. And so there was always that variety to our music. And I think that's what made our albums interesting to people as well. You know, like, for example, when you listen to Air Supply, it's, you know, Graham Russell is the only songwriter for those two guys. Yeah. And I'm not saying that they didn't have variety in their music. They did. But with us, it was so different because, you know, Glenn, Graham, and I wrote in such different ways. But yet we came together under that umbrella of our voices.
0: We'll hear more from Bebe Birtles and find out his thoughts on John Farnham taking over from Glenn Shorrock. A big hit in the US for Little River Band was The Night Owls from Time Exposure, hitting number 6 on the charts. It was also the first song to feature the new bass player Wayne Nelson on vocals, who would later come back to haunt them with a big naming rights issue. This is Little River Band on the 80s at 8.

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1: Thank you for being a friend. Traveled down the road and back again.
0: This was playing on your radio. 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Feeling good. 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

0: You're on the 80s at 8. Shane Bryan with you. That was Little River Band, Take It Easy on Me, from the album Time Exposure, the last album to feature Glenn Shorrock, who stepped away only to be replaced by John Farnham. But chatting with our special guest, Bea Birtles, not everyone was happy with John being the new voice of LRB.
1: I wasn't in favour of John Farnham joining the band. Yeah. But the other guys, especially Graham, had produced John's comeback album, Uncut. And so, and he pulled Derek in on that. And I think David Briggs may have played on that. Wayne Nelson, who was the bass player in the Little River Band at that time, played on John's album. And I think Graham was just bowled over with how John worked in the studio, you know, with his voice and how he would just stand behind the microphone and try it again and try it again, you know, which is very much Graham's way of wanting to get the perfect thing all the time.
0: Yeah.
1: And so, you know, it was being a democratic vote. I was outvoted in the decision for John joining the band. And I thought to myself, well, I'll hang in and see where it goes.
0: Yeah.
1: You know, John and I didn't really see eye to eye. I didn't think that John's voice had the kind of soul that Glenn Shorrock did.
0: But any voice?
1: Well, actually, my wife at the time had suggested Mickey Thomas.
0: Right. Wow. Okay.
1: To be the lead singer of Little River Band. And he would have been great with the band because, you know, he sang that Elvin Bishop song, Fooled Around and Fell in Love. And then he went on to have hits with Grace Slick in Starship Jefferson Starplane. You know, so, and he had, wow, what a voice that guy had. He was just incredible.
0: So there you go. A bit of a scoop. Mickey Thomas from Starship could have been the voice of LRB, would have been a very different Little River Band. If you want to hear the whole chat with Bea Birtles, head over to iHeart and search for Long Way to the Top with Shane Bryan. Coming up next, a song that started life as a slow ballad, but fortunately got an upbeat overhaul. Couldn't imagine it being slow. I guess it would have been a stroll on sunshine instead. Katrina and the Waves, up next on the 80s at 8.
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0: You're on the 80s at 8. Shane Bryan with you. That was Tiffany. I think we're alone now. She became known as the mall queen of the 80s, and it wasn't by accident and had nothing to do with shopping. The idea came from her management, in particular George Tobin, and her record label, who put together a nationwide shopping centre tour to build her audience before she was even a star, performing free shows right in the middle of malls for teenage shoppers. She'd do multiple sets, meet fans, sign records, and by the time the song hit number one, she already had a massive fan base in place. And it changed the industry. Because of that mall tour and how the concept was so successful, it was later used by artists like Britney Spears, the Backstreet Boys, all building young audiences before radio caught on. How ingenious is that? Coming up on the 80s at 8, we've got Greg Keane Band with Jeopardy. It was their biggest hit, reaching number two in the US, and famously written in about 15 minutes from a simple keyboard riff that turned it into a smash. That's up next on the 80s at 8.
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0: And that wraps up the 80s at 8 tonight. Tomorrow night, our classic 80s album, let's just say the hair, the style, the voice, MTV, it was the perfect storm for Cyndi Lauper. And she did have fun. Her album, She's So Unusual, debut album, delivered 4 top 5 hits, the first female artist to actually do that. That's coming up tomorrow night on the 80s at 8. Until then, have a fantastic night. Thanks for keeping me company.
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15: Partly cloudy for the Mallee tonight. Maybe some evening showers. Tomorrow, high chance of showers in the morning and the afternoon. Mildura 18, Robinvale 19, Oyen 18. The lower western, partly cloudy tonight. Showers and thunderstorms tomorrow. Wentworth 18, Pincarry 19, Broken Hill 17. The Riverland, partly cloudy tonight. Rain expected tomorrow as well. Renmark tops are 17. Looking ahead for Sunraysia, Friday, partly cloudy. Chance of morning and afternoon showers, tops are 17. Saturday, partly cloudy. Chance of showers 16. Sunday, partly cloudy, chance of showers 15. We've got some overnight lows of 17.
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6: Partly cloudy for the Mallee tonight. Maybe some evening showers tomorrow. High chance of showers in the morning and the afternoon. Mildura 18, Robinvale 19, Oyen 18. The lower western partly cloudy tonight. Showers and thunderstorms tomorrow. Wentworth 18, Pincarry 19, Broken Hill 17. The Riverland partly cloudy tonight. Rain expected tomorrow as well. Renmark tops of 17. Looking ahead for Sunraysia Friday, partly cloudy. Chance of morning and afternoon showers tops of 17. Saturday partly cloudy. Chance of showers 16. Sunday, partly cloudy, chance of showers 15. We've got some overnight lows of 17.
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0: River 1467 weather. For Good Deal Tyres, keeping the wheels of Sunraysia rotating for over 35 years.
5: Partly cloudy for the Mallee tonight. Maybe some evening showers. Tomorrow, high chance of showers in the morning and the afternoon. Mildura 18, Robinvale 19, Oyen 18. The lower western, partly cloudy tonight. Showers and thunderstorms tomorrow. Wentworth 18, Pincarry 19, Broken Hill 17. The Riverland, partly cloudy tonight. Rain expected tomorrow as well. Renmark tops are 17. Looking ahead for Sunraysia, Friday, partly cloudy. Chance of morning and afternoon showers tops are 17. Saturday, partly cloudy. Chance of showers 16. Sunday, partly cloudy, chance of showers 15. We've got some overnight lows of 17.
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5: Looking ahead for sunraysia tomorrow, cloudy, high chance of morning and afternoon rain, tops of 18. Friday, partly cloudy, chance of showers in the morning, maybe some showers in the afternoon, tops of 17. Saturday, partly cloudy, slight chance of showers, tops of 16. We've got some overnight lows of 13.
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0: Christian O'Connell Show. Good morning, Rio.
1: Good morning.
0: Good morning, intern Pete.
2: Good morning, Australia.
0: Well, that's a grand opening from Pete, isn't it? I mean, I was just quite happy just to keep it small. There's the three of us, you know, rather than good morning, Australia. Why don't we all go a bit, just bigger than that? Good morning, world. Good morning, universe. Good morning, cosmos.
2: My apologies, but good morning.
0: No, Christian. I like the grandness of it, you know, and that's the K&J still in him.
2: Thank you so much.
0: Either way, your boy's getting some money. Anyway, listen, keep it together, everyone. Keep it off
2: Shout
0: the Google. Shut those tabs down. This morning on my way in, I was at some traffic lights, right, and happened to just, someone said, look over to the car next to you. Look over to the car next to you. What are the odds? The guy's looking at me, recognises me, winds down the window. I wind down the window. We start having a chat. And I just said, hey, you having your breakfast already? It was like 10 past five. And we're at the traffic lights. He's having a Macca's. So one of this morning, for the next 20 minutes, we're gonna do a census, a breakfast census. What is everyone's breakfast this morning? And of course, as Pete has told us, Australia is locked in right now.
2: Yes, good
0: So
2: morning,
0: Australia, sir. What are you having for breakfast? It is actually a national census now.
2: Okay,
0: I want to know what everyone's got for breakfast this morning. What have you got?
1: I have a choc honeycomb protein shake with water and lactose-free milk.
0: Oh, nice. I chuck a bit of Greek yogurt and nut butter in my protein shakes.
1: Ooh,
0: to bulk them up a bit. This is a bit more crunch.
1: Yeah, mine's pretty, it's pretty grim in the morning, to be honest, to just be chucking that back down on an empty stomach.
0: Pete, what's yours?
2: It will be, I'm going to do a Guzman run about 6:30 this morning.
0: Pete runs, he's like Forrest Gump, he does about 50Ks a week.
2: Yeah.
0: Well, yesterday he told us at the weekend, what did I accidentally did a half marathon.
1: That's right.
0: He can have one every hour, he's still burning off those calories.
1: Burrito to start the day.
0: I could murder one right now. I almost got angry when I saw that guy having that McMuffin. I said, what have you got McMuffin? I was just like, and my stomach went.
1: What are you having?
0: I haven't had anything yet. Oh. I've forgotten my shake.
1: Oh, no.
0: Team, who wants a Macca's breakfast right now? I'm getting a Macca's breakfast. Pete, you get your Guzman. I'm getting a Macca's breakfast right now. I've left my shake at home. I can't make
1: shake.
0: It. No, you Pete too soon.
1: I did. I'm full.
0: Is that liquid water and muck in there? You got rainwater in there.
1: Yeah, dude.
0: All right, text the show right now then. We're doing our breakfast census. What have you got for breakfast this morning? 0475-031043. Good morning. Christian O'Connell Show on Gold. Also on today's show, it's official. Shannon Knowles singing on the show next week, the grand reopening of our Ultimate Pub Reno. And we have news. What is the cover version he's going to do?
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0: Rich and O'Connell show. We're doing a census survey right now. I want to know what everyone is having for breakfast this morning. I saw a guy, said hello. We wound down our windows at traffic lights on the Nepean Highway to have a quick chat with each other. And I was so upset when I saw he was having a, he'd had a Macca's.
1: Oh.
0: He had the coffee on the go. And so I'm fascinated. I want to know, I'm actually just trying to make myself hungry. I forgot my protein shake. I'm shouting at the team a Macca's breakfast. This is turning into a thing now. Is this the third week? We're on a streak. We've got to keep it going till the break. Christian, Pirates of the Criterion.
1: Huh?
0: I think someone's getting there early with extra time. Pirate movies yesterday. And Criterion in there as well.
1: It's very good.
0: Yeah. Christian, my breakfast. Crumpets and
1: Ooh.
0: Full cream milk.
1: Oh, yummy.
0: It's the breakfast of a king, sir. Darren, that's fantastic. Who is it? Is it Caitlin, producer Caitlin, that has, is it crumpets like most days she has, or that homemade muffin in the morning? Producer Caitlin, what do you have? What's yours?
2: I, every morning, have a sausage and bacon and egg McMuffin with
0: Don't
2: cheese.
0: Don't you get bored of the same thing every day,
2: God,
0: though?
2: No, I'm a savoury queen. Absolutely love it. And that cheese, it melts off onto the sausage.
0: By the way, get that handle for Instagram, Savoury Queen. I'm a Savoury Queen. It's a great handle. Build your brand.
2: So, yes, every single morning I have that. And I'd be happy to have pizza for lunch every day.
1: Oh, yeah, I think everyone
0: would. Yeah, but everyone would. No, no one's not signing off on pizza every day.
1: You know what? I'd love chocolate ice cream for dessert.
0: Seriously.
1: Every day.
0: If Albo wants to get his popularity ratings back up, he said, you know, listen, all Australians can have free pizza every Wednesday. Suddenly the polls are looking at, what do you got, Hanson? Huh? Free pizza Wednesday? Pizza party on a Wednesday. Christian, right now is Mr. Sharman having a bacon and egg roll with hash brown, Siri Archer, and barbecue sauce.
1: Oh,
0: I like it, James.
1: Spicy breakfast.
0: Christian, Frank, I'm out picking up garbage bins. I'm now going to go via the Macca's because you're talking about it again.
1: In the massive garbage truck?
0: Yes. Holding up that drive-through.
1: You'll get stuck.
0: Banana chocolate protein pudding with Greek yogurt for me and toast with avocado and eggs for my husband. Get on it.
1: Wow.
0: Marie, good morning. Weet-Bix for breakfast.
1: Mm.
0: Felicity, is that the breakfast of a grown-up?
1: They are target. I mean, the ads are Weet-Bix kids, aren't
0: yes,
1: they?
0: Heavily, we know who it's for. Felicity, how old are you, if you don't mind me asking? Red Bull and a dart.
1: Oh.
0: Stefan thinks that is the breakfast of champions. Good lordy, sir. Take it easy. Come on.
1: Healthy Harold did not teach us that at 15 school.
0: 15 minutes past six. You're lighting up a dart and a Red Bull? Red lining there. Tracy, I've got crunchy nut cornflakes.
1: I haven't had crunchy nut in about 20 years.
0: I'm
1: Yum.
0: Fascinated by our listeners, adults, still having cereal.
1: Mm.
0: You think now it's only muesli, don't you? That boring old muesli.
1: Yeah, yeah.
0: You know, it's good for your bowels. It keeps you regular.
1: Or if you fancy granola.
0: Yes. Granola is so expensive.
1: So expensive.
0: It's up there with per kilo with printer ink. It should be part of the NASDAQ.
1: Yeah.
0: When they do that business report we do on this station, you know, at 6 a.m, there should be any price of granola right now. Boring breakfast, banana on toast. How could someone start their day like that? Christian, mine for breakfast this morning. I've got cheese cabanas from Aldi cooked in the air fryer for 6 minutes while I make my coffee. Then onto the lunchbox. Out the door. Well done, Jessman. Out the door. We're on our way to the pancake parlor.
1: Wow.
0: Yeah, that's a nice breakfast.
1: What a way to start the day.
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0: it's Christian from the Christian O'Connell Show. We are renovating an amazing Australian pub. Tracy and Gary are the accidental publicans. Tracy left us this update.
1: The renos are going so quickly, it's unbelievable. They're going to do a mural for us, signs on the pub, chalkboards. Thanks so much. Can't wait for the renos next week. Love, Tracy.
0: Thank you so much for people who are offering to help out as well. We've been inundated with people who've heard about Tracy and Gary. They bought this pub 2 years ago to turn it into a home to retire in. And then when they realised just how much it meant to the community, they couldn't do it. People were really moved by this story. If you go onto our socials, you can have a look around. You can see all the work that's been done. They're the best of Australians, actually. They really are, Tracy and Gary.
2: 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Somewhere between the first sip and last laugh, it's always a 4X.
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0: Christian O'Connell Show. Over the years, I've gone through so many different fads of high-energy breakfast early in the morning. The worst one I did only for one morning. It's the hardest breakfast I ever had to do. It's a Tim Ferriss thing when he was new on the scene. Three raw eggs. I drank three raw eggs.
1: Like Rocky.
0: And then a shot of olive oil and lemon juice. I remember, you put that in your stomach first thing in the morning. All I was doing the whole show was trying not to throw up over the desk, the studio, every single break. The moment the show ended, you know when you just feel like, oh, just relax now. I remember just throwing up in a bin in the studio.
1: You're walking
0: around. None of that had been metabolized into energy or protein. It was horrible.
1: You're not supposed to
0: walk. The whole show, I felt like I was either going to vomit or poop my pants. Just sat there, tension at both ends, strangling myself at two ends, keeping it constricted.
1: With three yolks bubbling around.
0: So oil, eggy oil, and then lemon juice.
1: I reckon those people in those podcasts,
0: they're
1: not doing that. There's no way.
0: There's absolutely no way. Christian, please can you stop talking about food. I was late to work last week because of you guys talking about Maccas and you buying the team of Maccas. I'm now thinking about doing it again. I cannot be late for work. That's from Carolyn. You know you want to.
1: I've got to update my data into the census. I said I had a protein shake. I've had two sips of that. I went outside, saw that everyone was ordering Maccas. I got jealous. I've thrown my protein shake out. I'm getting Maccas.
0: Well done, mate. Well done. Christian, I don't eat breakfast. I only have one meal a day. This is from Dennis. How does that work out, Dennis? But I am feeding I tell you, I can give you the breakfast census for my three German Shepherd dogs. Porridge, turmeric honey, coconut oil, blueberries, pepper yogurt, chia seeds, sardines, and fried eggs.
1: Yuck. Firstly...
0: But no, dogs. Dogs eat their own poop. They're chugging that now.
1: That's
0: a lot. Are the dogs making you do this every day? I mean, I used to have a German Shepherd. No, they're big dogs, strong dogs.
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0: Christian O'Connell Show. Extra time on the Time Waster. Yesterday we had so many pirate movies. Some of the goals from yesterday: Das Booty, The Hills Have Eye Patches, Avatar. James Cameron, Avatar. And the winner was Laura. If I had a wooden peg, I'd kick you. That is so good.
1: Brilliant.
0: Very, very good. Let's see what you've got this morning. Out for grabs then. You obviously gave away too many medals yesterday when you checked in with Mummy, Caitlin. She said you could. You went crazy.
2: Yeah, I know. I got
0: you
2: a
0: went
2: sugar
0: cray-cray.
2: High.
0: You got Delulu. Now we've only got one medal to give away. But we have, Pete, get this. We've got, I didn't realise, we've got these badges with some sort of, what is that, AI me?
2: Yeah, it's a cartoon version of
0: AI
2: you.
0: AI me, as if I was like on a cereal packet.
2: You look very handsome.
0: I know.
2: The jawline is
0: good. If only they could make me like that in real life.
3: Like
0: hopefully they can with one of these 4D printers. All right, so brand new pirate movies. What have we got? 51st Mates.
2: Gold.
0: Three Men in a Booty.
2: Silver.
0: Doubloon Brothers.
2: Gold.
0: Scary Movie. No. Walk the Blank. Scary Movie. Scurvy Movie. Not another Scurvy Movie. All right, what have you got, Rio? Pirate movies. God, the throat is quite damaged.
2: Did you know Ice Cube was a pirate back in the day?
0: I'd heard talk yes, about it, yes.
2: That's why he's in Are We There Yet?
0: What?
2: Are We There Yet? You know that movie where he's driving the kids?
0: No, I've never seen that, no, because I have tastes and standards. No, but anyway, sounds like a good time for you. Bronze. A badge.
2: Snakes on a Plank. Oh, no, they've been naughty. Mutinous snakes.
0: Yeah. Can't really have that, but yeah, bronze.
2: You were going to give that a cold. I could feel it. Oh, no, a pirate's been through a horrible breakup. It's Davy Jones's Diary.
0: Yeah. Silver.
2: And American Booty.
0: Yeah, that's good. All right, he finally got some treasure in that booty there. All right, yeah, you can have a gold with that.
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9: Looking ahead for Sunraysia, tomorrow cloudy, high chance of morning and afternoon rain, tops of 18. Friday, partly cloudy, chance of showers in the morning, maybe some showers in the afternoon, tops of 17. Saturday, partly cloudy, slight chance of showers, tops of 16. We've got some overnight lows of 13.
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0: Christian O'Connell's show. Last week on the show, I decided to have the world's biggest World Cup sweep and give away all 48 countries to 48 of you guys. So let's, obviously there's a game going on right now. Is that 2-0?
1: Yes.
0: 2-0 to France against Senegal at the moment, live at the World Cup. Yesterday, today's show, what are the odds? What are the odds yesterday? Four games, four draws.
1: Wow.
0: Yeah, I just realised. Spain, Vanessa, drew with Jody, Cabo Verde, 0-0. Amazing. Spain are the favourite to win it, okay? They are the number one favourite. They're the current European champions as well, champions of Europe, Spain. They got a team stacked with some of the best players in the world. Drew with a team that has never been there before. Tiny country. In fact, it's not a country. It's a set of 10 archipelago tiny islands.
1: Right.
0: Cape Verde is in the Atlantic coast, and it's just 10 tiny islands, about 500,000 people. Held the world's number one team to a 0-0 draw. The goalkeeper, so far, the star players have been two goalkeepers.
1: Yeah.
0: The Australian, Pat Beach, and then Vozinho. 40-year-old keeper. The way that the world's media is supporting this, as if a 900-year-old man rolled around. A man called Otto was in nets. 40, but incredible. He stopped so many goals.
1: He's very athletic.
0: Hey, relentless. Yeah, for 40. Listen to you, for 40. For a middle-aged guy, he's your middle-aged poster boy. He's hope for all of us. And then the amazing thing is at the end, this guy was in tears. It wasn't just that he was the man of the match. Even the Spanish would go, he's the man of the match. The Cape Verde keeper from this tiny set of islands. It was that his mum couldn't afford the visa to get into America to see her son play for the country.
1: Yes. Yeah,
0: what a heartbreaking thing. All right, so what else happened yesterday in the four draws? Donna, Belgium, drew with Wayne, Egypt, 1-1. Jason, Saudi Arabia, drew with Deborah, Uruguay, 1-1. Graham, the husband, Iran, drew with Peter, New Zealand. Great game that was yesterday. 2-2 today. Brock is currently playing Sonia. That's France versus Senegal. 8 o'clock this morning. Former Socceroos coach, an amazing guy as well, the hero right now of Iraq, Graham Arnold's Iraq. Julie takes on Dad Chris, Norway, at 8 a.m. 11 this morning, there's another game, Argentina in action. Ooh. Brad takes on Becky, who is Algeria. And at 2 o'clock this afternoon, Austria. Becky, another Becky, taking on Scott, playing for Jordan. That's the World Cup action today.
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0: It's the Christian O'Connell Show. Welcome to the show, Chemist Warehouse. All right, on today's show, all that's going on, the latest in our ultimate pub, Renault, the Criterion Hotel in Hellenden in Queensland. We are up the next Friday for the grand reopening with Shannon Knoll, confirmed, singing live on the show. Also, we have word now, out of all of your suggestions, which cover version is he going to be doing? I think you'll be very, very happy. It was the number one suggestion yesterday. Before that, we all go to school, but really, what do we leave school with? It evaporates. Anyone really using that knowledge that were there for years and years, drilling into us? What an extraordinary waste of time when you think about it. We leave ill-equipped for the real world. I speak as a dad who's got two daughters who are super smart. They're at university right now studying. They are very, very intelligent. When I'm chatting to them, I'm learning stuff from them now. There's nothing I've got for them anymore. They've heard it all before. It wasn't that great. The gear wasn't that great, Dad, to be honest, for the last 20 years. Anyway, I got a phone call yesterday from my almost 22-year-old saying, Dad, there's the sign on the dashboard is saying low tire pressure. What does that mean? Well, let's put these clues together, Sherlock. You're saying it says low. The other word there, what was it? Tire, and then pressure. And I was like, well, you've got to pull over at the nearest garage, check the tire pressure. You might have a slow puncture. And then I said, when was the last time you filled them with air or checked the air? What's that? What? What's that? Well, the air in the tyres. I thought it just stayed like that permanently. No. What do you think that thing is at the garage? It's just like there's air, there's water. Never seen it. You should have told me. I'm sure I've told her. I've taught both my daughters how to change a tyre. They weren't interested. That I would call someone to do that. I said, so you've had the car. I got the car for you 2 years ago. You've never put air into the tyres. I'm like, 2 years? That poor old Subaru.
1: Now, do you think you told them?
0: I know I told them. They just don't listen. Yeah. They just don't think that stuff's interesting. And also that generation, 98% of their brain is online. You're dealing with someone who's like feeding the algorithm. Whatever you say, it's not as interesting to them as what's on that phone with people snapping, pinging them, what's on the talks. There's no air pressure TikTok.
1: No, sadly, maybe.
0: No videos there raving about a middle-aged dad raging about the kids not knowing that a car tires need air. You've got to put air into them. They're not just born fully aired for life.
1: I can't laugh too hard because I'm 33 years old. I put air into my tyres for the first time earlier this year.
0: No, wait, come on.
1: No, I'm not kidding.
0: Come on.
1: I'm not kidding.
0: This is a generational thing.
1: I just,
0: Pete and I's generation, we grew up with air in tyres, didn't we, Pete?
2: Yeah, we're old, okay?
1: I was just always so intimidated by the air pressure thing and how to use it. I didn't want to look stupid at the petrol station not knowing how to do it. So I looked it up on YouTube to figure out and guide me through.
0: Well, my poor daughter, bless her, right? She was so I said to her, listen, you need to go to a garage. You can do this, okay? Go to a garage and just go around, check the tire pressure. One of them will be a lot lower, okay? Take a picture of that and then we can work out what to do. Don't drive too far, though, because you could get a blowout and it's dangerous. Anyway, she calls me from the garage. I don't know what to do. I offered to go meet her at a garage after yesterday's show. She said, I don't need to do that. I'm not a child. I'm like, fine, okay. Then she rings in a real state going, I don't know what to do. Someone's yelling behind her. I can hear in the background. And I'm going, where are you? I'll come there, like Liam Neeson. Who is that idiot? And then some poor other guy came and helped her.
1: Oh, that's nice.
0: How to do it. And she has got, one of them is way lower. Guess what I'm doing today after the show?
1: What?
0: Taking that car to the garage, get a new tyre.
1: Mm-hmm.
0: That's my Wednesday, guys. That's my Wednesday. Not her. I'll be doing this.
1: No, that's a job for you.
0: Yeah, that's my job. Breakfast radio and tyre repairs.
1: Have you got one of those little tyre plug kits? Have you seen those that you just can plug it up? Lockie, our audio producer, is very good at it.
0: No, he fixed mine. No. Listen, no, that's not a job for an amateur to be playing around with car tyres. There's no way.
1: He watches a lot of F1.
0: It doesn't matter. completely different thing. She's not driving around in a Red Bull car. It's a Subaru. You see any of the F1 podium finishes with a suit and in Team Subaru have beaten Team Mercedes. What do you think? We have a school of real life.
1: Mm.
0: Changing a tyre pressure, the water as well. Those things, I think, are essential.
1: Yes.
0: They should teach them at school. Also, how to do the old spark plugs. Start a car.
1: Oh, is that what that is? I don't know what a spark plug is.
0: I was talking a different language.
1: I thought that was like a plumbing thing.
0: No, spark plug. It's a Subaru. You see any of the F1?

0: irks.
1: What did you think was going on?
0: I thought this. I always thought if I was in that situation, that the other person would know what to do.
1: No, this is why we needed school in real life. And we all need to go back and repeat that year. Yeah, we are ill-equipped for this modern world. What do we think should be on the curriculum? What should be there?
0: I still don't know how to use a power drill. I would love to. I bought a power drill.
1: Yeah, I've got a DeWalt.
0: I don't know what to do or what I would use it for.
1: Yeah, even when I picked that up, the house starts losing value. I had to hang a picture the other day. It took me an hour and a half. An hour and a half to hang a picture. Just so bad. One narrow skill set. Intern Pete, what do you think should be in a school of real life?
2: School of real life for me would be really, I want to have the dirty hands, and I just want to be able to jumpstart a car properly.
1: Yeah, that for me, I'd love to know how to do that. Yeah. I want to be that guy that someone could depend on.
2: I get so scared because the red and the black and bits and pieces.
1: Like, yeah, I don't know which goes where.
2: Yeah, I'm just scared that I'm going to, I don't know, blow up an entire city or something like that. You know, it feels very, you know.
1: Chaos like today as intern Pete. Grimes Metro City.
2: It just feels like an episode of 24 with Jack Bauer's just like,
1: love
2: come
1: that
2: on,
1: show.
2: CTU, you know, it's crazy. But anyway, that's my thought.
1: And when you did do this, it would have a power outage right as it's about to go into the second half of this weekend's Socceroos game at 6 a.m.
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1: 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I had my HQ. 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And Hog's Breath Cafe were born. 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An Aussie icon since 89, Hog's Breath Cafe.

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0: Christian O'Connell Show. All right, there should be a school of real life. We all agree we all are missing a lot of fundamental skills. Yes. I blame the education system. They're educating the wrong things, really, aren't they? I feel sorry for kids these days. They're ill-equipped to deal with the world that's far more challenging than the one we had to go into. Christian, I think everyone should learn basic money skills, how to build financial independence. Kim, this is a great idea. It's a great book I read a couple of years ago, actually. Morgan Housel, Psychology of Money. There's a reason why it sold 10 million books. It feels embarrassing that you don't really have any idea how to manage your family accounts and how to make the better work. That is, Kim, I can't recommend that book enough. Also, Barefoot Investor.
1: Yes, very good.
0: He should go around schools telling kids. Christian, how to safely jack a car and change the tyre. Also, check the pressure of the spare tyre as well. Christian, School of Life, St. Paul. How to properly carve a chicken.
1: Oh, that is so
0: now,
1: true.
0: Now, I do know how to do this because I watched a YouTube video.
1: Was it Ramsey or Marco Pierre White?
0: No, it was just some really boring sounding English guy. And he was called Nice Nigel. And don't forget to like and subscribe our videos. And a bunch of stop. And then he showed me in 10 seconds how to do it. And I was like, Nigel, you do know how to do it. I'm going to like and subscribe some of these kitchen hacks.
1: Because you put a lot of work into the chicken and then you come out and you go, bugger, what do we do now?
0: Bit of the breast, what do we do with the rip that leg off and stuff like that. But Paul, you're right. Yes. Christian, I didn't get my driving license until I was 57 and my car is lucky if I remember to put petrol in it. Let alone checking the tyres. I had a flat tyre the other day and didn't even know until I got home. I pass this on to my almost 22-year-old daughter. She's going to feel better about herself. Christian, School of Real Life should teach people manners and etiquette. I don't think that should be. I think that's somebody else. That's something else. That's what the laughter is. It's like, do you need to be taught that? I think that's the job of parents. Yeah. Christian, everyone should learn how to identify and isolate which device is causing your power switchboard to trip.
1: Great one.
0: Oh, yeah. Very easy to do. Just involves turning off every switch, turn them all on one by one.
1: You've never done this?
0: Oh, it's great fun. So you have one of you is by the fuse board. The other one is like going through. No, it's not that one. What do you mean? No, I didn't know you were doing that one. Is the toaster off?
1: I do remember Mum and Dad doing that.
0: Hang on, let me go again. The lights, the fridge is off. The freezer's off. Oh, such a fun thing to do. Really bonding in a relationship. Christian, everyone should now check the fluids in the car, water and oil. Richie, absolutely. Christian, everyone should know how to push start a manual car by getting someone to push the car and then get started by dropping the clutch. Again, I wish you could see the atmosphere in the studio. Pete and I have a different generation. I know exactly what you're talking about. The old millennials on this show have got no idea.
1: Eyes glazed over.
0: What's a clutch? Yeah. What's a clutch? Is that something in NFL?
1: You just press one button now.
2: Kids these days aren't even getting manual licenses either now. Like they're just going straight to the automatic. You've got to have a manual license,
0: absolutely,
2: surely, right?
0: Absolutely, yeah. Pros do.
2: Thank you.
0: I taught the kids how to drive, you know, stick. Mm-hmm. Because I said, you never know, you might need to jump in a car to rescue yourself, get out of danger. And it might not be an automatic. It might be an old car.
1: Right, wait, so as in like to flee a scene or
0: zombies.
1: Something like. Zombies, of course.
0: Yeah, of course. Yeah.
1: They can't drive stick.
0: Be ready. No, they can't. They hate it. Let's go to Jane. Jane, good morning.
3: Oh, good morning, Christian. How are you?
0: I'm good. Welcome to the show. So, Jane, what should be taught at the School of Real Life? What do you think?
3: Well, I actually went to the School of Real Life.
0: Did you?
3: I went to school in the 80s. And
0: that was a School of Real Life.
1: Yeah.
3: And it was a tech school. And we had a car. And every Monday, for instance, we had a class where we learned to change a tyre, change the oil, do all of that sort of stuff.
0: A lazy teacher who had a flat.
1: Yeah.
0: Now, listen, guys. It's maths. It's maths, Mr. Nags. No. The maths of cars. Life school. Lesson number one. Go out the car park and get my car jacked up and change the tyres. Then go down the milk bar and get my tabs.
3: No, we were actually donated a car by the local Ford company, a laser. And with this laser, the guys in the auto used to pull it apart and do things.
0: Amazing.
3: And then we had a local drive-in back in the day where we had drive-ins around, and we would be plucked out of class in pairs, and two or three times a term we'd be taken to the drive-in. The teacher would drive, and then because it was private property, we then learnt to drive a manual. And then on the hill,
4: what a legend.
3: You'd sit the car up on the hill to watch the movie. That's where we learnt handbrake start.
4: Yeah, and the hill starts. Yeah.
3: Yeah. Yeah. So we were all 15, 16 years old. We couldn't get a learner's until we were 17 in Victoria.
4: Mm-hmm.
3: And we were really confident driving manuals, changing tyres, and looking after a car.
4: Brilliant. All right, Jane, thank you very much for your story. Thanks for calling in. Have a good day. That was episode 3 of the Jane Cast.
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0: 2 weeks ago, we announced then the pub that we are saving thanks to 4X. The pub is calling somewhere between the first sip and the last laugh. It's always a 4X. The pub is the Criterion Hotel in Hedderton, Queensland. It is a beautiful pub. It's not that it needs saving, it needs restoration. It's a stunning, striking pub, a proper out the middle of nowhere pub. There are, and these are dying out. 60% of Aussie pubs have gone in the last two decades. So this is really important work that we're doing up there. Over $300,000 being put into this place for the reno. A lot of people giving their time for free. One of the legends of the place, according to Kim Richard, is the foreman, Richard. His update, termites!
1: Hey, Christian, how you going,
0: good
1: mate?
0: Old.
1: Just a quick update on how we're going with everything up here. Our front bar's just about painted. Boys have already kicked into the stage. We found a few termites, but we'll get that rectified pretty quickly. Probably add an extra day on for us, but we'll slip into it, mate, and get it done before the big opening. Other than that, we're on track to get it all done. So looking forward to seeing you soon, mate.
0: And now we have a new legend, Dennis Scott, landscaper.
2: Hi, I'm Dennis Scott. I'm a TV landscaper with over 60...
0: This guy screams TV jazz hands. Huh?
3: He does.
0: This guy is forward-facing.
3: He's the next Jamie Drury.
0: He is. He sounds like him, actually. Dennis!
2: Hi, I'm Dennis Scott. I'm a TV landscaper with over 60 on-screen crazy renovations.
0: 60 on-screens.
2: I'm super pumped to come on board and help out with the 4X Beer Garden, bringing the good vibes and family atmosphere back to a great old Queensland country pub. I can't wait to settle in and have a cold beer with you.
0: Me too, Dennis. I love it, Big D. 60 on-screen credits.
3: Unbelievably,
0: we're in showbiz royalty now, coming there, bringing the heat. However, there's only one showbiz royalty. Yesterday, we confirmed the live musical act. So we're going up there. The end of next week, this all has to be done, which is why they're working so hard round the clock and why actually termites being found is not great news. No. However, he's going to rectify that. You know what that means? Some big flamethrower, something being, some pesticide being chucked down. So they do it up there in Queensland. They don't have any permits for anything. They don't have local council. Just do what you want. Oh, we went up there a couple of weeks ago. They had a rodeo event in the pub car park where they told me a story as they were laughing their heads off about a 12-year-old.
3: Getting chased by a bull.
0: No, being on the bull and doing very well. And I'm like, I don't know if that's a funny story or...
3: He's going to be the mayor.
0: Yeah. So we announced that the number one musical act, we needed to bring some live music for the grand reopening. What's a pub without some live music? And the number one person you wanted to play in a pub, it would sound great in the morning, get everyone going, and everyone in the community really coming around, getting around the grand reopening of this beautiful pub,
3: yes,
0: the Criterion Hotel. Shannon Knoll.
3: Yes.
0: Shannon Knoll. Now, Knollsy.
2: Hi, I'm Dennis Scott. I'm a TV...
0: Oh, no, he's taking control of the show. Bloody hell. That was terrifying. Dennis, please, just keep your powder dry, mate. We've got another nine days left on this, Dennis. Now, he's going to do... Obviously, Shannon is going to do his hits.
3: Of course.
0: He's also going to do a cover version. This was the number one song you wanted him to do yesterday. He said yes.
4: Yeah.
0: What a show it's going to be next Friday. The big live show. And Toowoomba, get ready. The Crazy Crew are on tour. We're coming up there next Thursday. We're staying the night in a motel.
3: Yeah. You look like a sort of...
0: And we're all bunk bedding, aren't we?
3: Yes, shotgun top.
0: Oh, I thought that was mine. Oh, I don't believe it. So, Pete, you're flying up today.
5: So excited. Site check today. I'll check in on all these termites.
0: Oh, they
5: so
0: love that. All those pros that have been working there for 2 weeks. And old Johnny come lately jumping on the bandwagon.
5: I know.
0: Did he get some clips of socials and the talks?
5: That's exactly right. I'm not here to tell them how to do their jobs by any means, but I guess it's just sort of check in, see how things
0: couple
5: are
0: of,
5: going.
0: There's a couple of brush marks left on that painting, mate, on the windowsill. So I want to tuck another coat on that.
5: I've got my golden overalls. I'm ready to get my hands dirty if they need to.
3: I think there's
5: some weird things going on at the pub, like middle of renovations. I think there's like a wedding or something going on tomorrow as well.
0: Yeah, they told us about that.
5: I don't know how.
0: The place is a building site.
5: Right, but I mean, there's
0: Do those people know that the pub is being renovated?
5: I don't know, but however...
0: Not just that, termites up your wedding dress.
5: Sounds like we've got an extra 100 hands to help out tomorrow as well, which would be great on the renovation. So we'll get this done in 7 days.
0: Awesome. Have a look on our socials. Just have a look at this pub, what it looked like, and then what it looks like already. It's transforming. It's incredible. Thank you very much to everyone who's offered to help in various ways as well. If there's anything else you want to do, have a look at the videos. Have a look on Facebook or on Instagram. The Christian O'Connell Show, you can see them. And also, you'll meet the couple who are the star of this, the reluctant publicans, Gary and Tracy. Head to The Christian O'Connell Show. You'll find us on Instagram and Facebook.
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6: Looking ahead for Sunraysia tomorrow, cloudy, high chance of morning and afternoon rain, tops of 18. Friday, partly cloudy, chance of showers in the morning, maybe some showers in the afternoon, tops of 17. Saturday, partly cloudy, slight chance of showers, tops of 16. We've got some overnight lows of 13.
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12: Top of the afternoon to you, Amanda. How are you today?
13: I'm very well. We've just been handed something here.
12: Yeah, big deal. It's some from IKEA.
13: It's a chupa chup from IKEA, and it's meatball flavoured.
12: Yeah.
13: I couldn't open it, so you gave me yours, and now you can't open yours.
12: I can't open yours. It's like a joke chupa chup.
13: Yeah. Ryan, can you open that? You're closer to childhood years than we are.
12: Well, but he's got some sort of gift for opening the chupa chups.
13: No, meaning he's probably had a chupa chup more recently than you
12: have. What colour is it? It looks like a...
13: It looks like just like a pink and orange one. It's pink on the bottom, orange on the top. Do you want me to bite in?
12: I thought it was pink on the bottom, brown on the top.
13: Yeah.
12: Ooh. Are you sure it's from IKEA?
13: One of our team handed it to me. It hasn't come,
12: from Sexy Land, has it?
13: Sexbo. Oh.
12: Okay. Ryan, he's like the monkey trying to work out how to open that.
14: I can't get it.
13: Well, I'll suck it then. I trust you to have my suck.
12: Oh. Okay.
13: Wow.
12: What does it taste like? Meatball? No.
13: First, it kind of does. Have a sip.
12: No, I'm not doing that.
13: Well, come on.
12: I'm not licking.
13: We've worked together for years and we've shared coffee cups. You can do it.
12: Can you give it a wipe or something?
13: What with? My mouth? Yeah. Now do it.
12: Yeah, give it here.
13: I think the top bit tastes a bit like...
12: I'll dip it in my water canister.
13: Oh, the top bit tastes a bit like meatball. I'm not sure about the bottom bit.
12: Oh.
13: First bit's meatball-y, then after that it's just chupa chup. What do you think?
12: Yeah, the brown's meatball-y and the pink is I don't know what. Anyway.
13: It does. The aftertaste is meatball.
12: Stick to making your flagenstarkasses.
13: You silly old umlaut. You know why else today is important?
12: Why?
13: It's Barry Manilow's birthday.
12: Ah, your boyfriend Barry Manilow.
13: He is 83 today.
12: Yep.
13: I have got my teenage diary here in front of me from when he turned 32, and I thought that meant he was out of touch.
12: You're going to have some sort of dedication to him?
13: Oh, yes, please.
12: Oh, okay.
13: Oh, no, I'm just going to leave it here.
12: I think we can...
13: I think the whole world should have a dedication to my very first boyfriend, Barry Manilow.
12: Isn't this enough? Also coming up, it's TikTok Tucker. Wednesday, we'll be eating something more foul than this.
13: I don't know about that.
12: And we can't do anything till we do the Fast Five. Jonesy and Amanda driving you home.
0: River 1467.

0: Hello there. It's Jonesy and Amanda driving you home. And it's time.
1: How fast can this thing go?
2: Faster than the speed of light.
3: Jonesy and Amanda.
4: Fast Five.
0: We have the Fast Five. There are five questions. Can you go all the way and answer all five questions correctly? If you do that, Amanda will say...
5: You will get a 12-month amazing plan if you answer question number five correctly.
0: I still cannot open this meatball-flavoured Chupa Chup.
5: We've slagged all over mine and then you threw it out. Bad luck if I wanted more.
0: I can fish it out of the bin if you'd like.
5: Covered in hair.
0: Do you want me to do that?
5: No.
0: Rafa is in Bondi. Hello, Rafa.
5: Hi, Rafa.
6: Hi.
5: Question number one for you, Rafa. Actually, let me just ask you this. Would you eat a meatball-flavoured Chupa Chup?
6: Probably not.
5: No.
0: Okay, well, I can send it to you if you want.
5: I don't think that's what Rafa
0: wants. Kids these days.
5: Waka Waka by Shakira was the official song for which World Cup tournament? What country was the tournament held in?
6: Africa?
5: Yeah, it was South Africa.
0: Oh, okay.
5: Yeah, well, no,
0: okay.
5: Here's a sample.
7: This time for Africa.
5: What does Waka Waka mean? Does anyone know? Brian?
8: I don't know.
5: Rafa, do you know what Waka Waka means?
6: No idea.
5: Good, okay. Let's all move on.
0: Let's play Sing It Back.
9: Sing it for me.
10: Sing it back.
11: Just sing it to me.
9: Sing it back to me.
0: Can you sing the next line of this song, Rafa?
12: Hold me close, I'm trying to dance.
0: Go.
6: No idea.
5: Oh, Rafa. I'm sorry. Thank you for playing.
0: Narelle's in Wollongong.
5: Hello, Narelle.
13: Hello, how are you?
5: Very good. Well. So when this song ends, you go. It's my favourite song. Don't mess it up for me, Narelle. Here we go.
12: Hold me close, I'm trying to dance.
0: Go.
13: Turn off the headlights on the highway.
5: Nicely
0: Whoa.
5: Done.
0: Jordan Peele has said that being offered the voice of which emoji in 2017's The Emoji Movie convinced him to quit acting and focus on directing. Was the movie called A? Was he the role A, cockroach emoji, B, eggplant emoji, or C, poop emoji?
13: Cockroach emoji?
5: No. Nope. He wouldn't have been conflicted if he was offered the cockroach.
0: He would have been happy to do it. He would have been, because didn't Rebel Wilson, she played a cockroach in that horrible cat movie.
5: Oh, my goodness me.
0: Was she a cockroach in that or was she a cat?
5: I think she was. Oh, was she a cat, but she danced with cockroaches.
0: I've never seen that movie, not likely to either, no. But it's dreadful.
5: Okay, well, there's a review. I haven't seen it, but I hated every minute I didn't see.
0: Jordan Peele has said that being offered the voice of which emoji in 2017's The Emoji Movie convinced him to quit acting and focus on directing. Was it the eggplant emoji or the poop emoji? Choose wisely. Jonesy and Amanda driving you home.
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0: Hello there. It's Jonesy and Amanda driving you home this Wednesday, the 17th of June.
1: How fast can this thing go?
2: Faster than the speed of light.
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4: Fast Five.
0: Soup for the brain. Fast Five.
5: We're up to question number three. It's going to Alison in Oatley. Hello, Alison.
6: Hello.
5: Jordan Peele from Key and Peele has said that being offered the voice of which emoji in the Emoji Movie in 2017 convinced him to quit acting and focus on directing. Was it the eggplant emoji or the poop emoji?
6: The poop emoji.
5: Yes, he said quite famously, the Emoji Movie actually helped me quit acting. I was offered the role of poop. I told my manager, that's beeped up, let me sleep on it. I came back the next day and said, well, what are they offering? And they said, oh, they've already given it to Sir Patrick Stewart.
0: That's a tough business. Like, I don't even get called up for poop anymore.
5: You dream.
0: I don't even get called up for the shark show.
5: Oh.
0: And I know that you put my resume.
5: I put your name down.
0: In the 1990s, Oasis and Blur were the two biggest rivals in which music movement, Alison?
6: Pop.
5: Ooh. Yeah, you've got half the word.
0: You're
5: another crack.
0: There. Think
5: Have
0: about it.
5: Something pop. Oasis and Blur, two from the same country going head to head.
6: Electropop.
5: No.
0: Alison. Grace is with us. Hello, Grace.
7: Hi, Grace.
0: Hi, Grace.
5: So in the 1990s, Oasis and Blur, two of the biggest bands in the world, but both from the same country, big rivals, released songs on the same day, in which music movement?
7: Is it Britpop?
5: It's Britpop.
0: It is Britpop.
5: This is the story.
0: Yep.
5: Is that British music was a cultural movement at the time. It came to define the mid-1990s.
0: Mm-hmm.
5: Its most famous moment was in 1995 during the Battle of Britpop, when rivals Blur and Oasis released singles on the same day for a chart showdown.
0: Yeah.
5: So Blur had this one, Country House.
0: Love it.
5: And it narrowly outsold Oasis's Roll With It.
0: Ooh.
5: So Blur claimed number one.
0: Question five for you, Grace. Peters, Streets, and Buller are all brands of Australian what?
7: Ice cream.
5: That's it, Grace.
0: Ice cream, Grace. Congratulations. You've won the jam pack. 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
7: That's great. Thank you.
5: Grace, you're welcome. And you're also soon.
0: See what
5: to
0: I did there, though?
5: Amazing Grace?
0: I said Amaysim Grace.
5: Oh, wow. Nice work. I'm impressed.
0: Well, I'm just saying, when you do your pun stuff.
5: Yeah, and see, it's not nice to have a blank face look back at you.
0: Well, I'm just doing you to you, just to see how it feels.
5: I feel great today. It's Barry Manilow's birthday.
0: Oh, yes, yes.
5: He's 80. Yes, yes, he's 83 yes, yes. today. I have a diary entry from when he turned 32 and I wanted to marry him.
0: Okay.
5: I'm still waiting, Barry.
0: And almost a stomach churning TikTok Tucker is coming up. Jonesy and Amanda driving you home.
8: We love our

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0: Hello there, it's Jonesy and Amanda driving you home. A special day today, the 17th of June.
1: Barry Manilow's birthday.
0: I was just talking about the fact that we were given meatball-flavoured Chupa Chups from IKEA.
1: Well, maybe Barry's using that to celebrate. I don't know. He's turning 83 today. Actually, I woke up this morning and saw a news story that he was performing. I went to see him about 10 years ago because he said he was retiring. Come on, Barry.
0: Yeah.
1: And a man stormed the stage to get his autograph.
0: I saw that. That was Barry.
1: That was Barry.
0: Wow.
1: What's that mean? Didn't you recognize his face?
0: No, I saw it. I just presumed it was going to be some sort of young artist because no one goes and storms a stage for an 83-year-old artist.
1: Like, well, really. I mean, he can't make a quick getaway. It's snappy.
0: Unless it's Molly Meltram. Well, and Elton's playing.
1: I have my teenage diary here in front of me. And when I woke up this morning and realized it was his birthday, I think I've got a diary entry from his birthday
0: in
1: 1978.
0: Would you like some diary accompaniment?
1: Yes, please. Well, it starts with g'day. Don't laugh, Ryan. It's Barry's birthday in America last night while I was sleeping. Sounds sinister, doesn't it? God, I want Barry. He does so much for me. His voice is so moving. It's sad that he's so popular now, in a way. He isn't ours anymore. Everyone likes him. Not as much as we do, obviously, but...
0: And when you say...
1: me and Melanie.
0: Oh, okay, I thought you had some sort of personality disorder.
1: No, Sybil. I'm listening to an old album and I feel so charged up. I just want him. This is dreadful.
0: When you say charged up, are you talking about...
1: I don't know what I meant.
0: What sort of...
1: Romance.
0: How old were you?
1: Very
0: when
1: emotional.
0: You wrote this?
1: I was sensitive.
0: Were you like 10, 11?
1: I'm too embarrassed to say.
0: How old? 10, 12?
1: I've done the maths. It's 1978. I was 16. I'm far too old to be as juvenile. There's more. I was talking to Melanie on the phone.
0: Mm-hmm.
1: She said she's depressed on Barry's birthday because it's another year and he's slipping further away from us. I agree. He's now 32. Oh, God. He'll probably marry soon and splat.
0: Splat what?
1: Well, meaning our dream.
0: Oh.
1: Do you have can to editorialise?
0: Can I ask another question?
1: We didn't know he was homosexual. Is that what we're asking?
0: Oh, no. That's the over.
1: The, that's overarching the thing. Is, the overarching story is that he met his now husband, Gary, at this time.
0: Yeah. But no, just away from his homosexuality, Melanie and yourself, what would happen, I dare say, if Barry came into your life?
1: We would have to share. We would be.
0: Would that happen? Would it be the devil's trident?
1: We would be sister wives, right, okay. Mormon style.
0: Okay. Carry on.
1: All right. It's so stupid to think we'll even meet him. It hit me the other day. I'm never going to meet him. How could I ever expect to, though I want him so much? I just heard the wedding song on the radio, whatever that is. I imagined, this is awful. Looking over at Barry and knowing it applied to us. I've often imagined us getting married. So was Barry. Just not to me, to Gary. I would be so incredibly delirious with happiness. I feel closer to him because of a silly dream I had last night. I was somewhere. Barry was there. He looked much older. He had grey hair, but I didn't even notice. He was so nuts. He asked me to slow dance. We fitted together so well and had a beautiful, smooth, slow dance. Scrumpsh.
0: Okay.
1: I want him so much, please, etc., etc. No, that's just too mortifying.
0: Yeah, okay.
1: What about this bit? A lot of kids at school are thinking of getting their L's. This is when I was 16. I didn't get my license till I was 27. I've said here, I'm going to be so scared driving. I'll think, if I go out there and my life ends, I wouldn't get to know Barry.
0: Yeah.
1: What could be worse?
0: So you driving a car, Barry Manilow.
1: Meeting a man. There's a lot of parallel universes taking place all at once.
0: Who would have thought? Will you kiss me and stop me from shaking? Right.
1: There's still time, Barry.
0: It's time for you to storm the stage.
1: My arthritis wouldn't get me up on stage and he's too old to leave it.
0: Now, if that made you feel queasy, well, queasy can break out the quickies because TikTok Tucker is coming up next. Jonesy and Amanda driving you home.
2: River 1467.

0: Jonesy and Amanda driving you home. On a Wednesday, we like to go down to the Jonesy and Amanda kitchen to have a round of TikTok Tucker.
1: You hungry?
2: TikTok. I enjoy cooking bacon and stop working with while you're making slack.
1: Not a bad Tucker.
3: What are you?
2: To do your sandwich. Gonna make you go yuck.
4: I saw this on TikTok and I thought, we haven't had a drink for a while. So I'm going to make us...
0: Because it is Wednesday.
4: I'm going to make us something called a weenie teeny. This is pretty much a hot dog martini. How do you feel about that, Ryan?
5: I don't know yet.
4: Well, I'm going to open a packet of Franks.
0: Yep, what sort are they? Hutton's footy Franks?
4: It says thin Franks. That sounds like a
0: Hutton's
4: mobster.
0: Footy Franks are best. Remember the ad?
4: I'm holding scissors. Don't push me. Okay, I'm going to open a packet of these.
0: Mm-hmm.
4: Can you eat them like that?
0: You can eat a hot dog raw.
4: Can you?
0: Yeah, I'm pretty sure.
4: Don't take too much because I need them all. Is it nice?
0: Salty goodness.
4: Okay, well, what happens?
0: I didn't check if you can.
4: I'm going, what happens? You get your martini shaker.
0: Put that in?
4: You put hot dogs. Don't worry, Ryan, the vodka will kill those germs. You put your little hot dog, your footy franks, or whatever Brendan would like to call them. I'm going to keep one out for the garnishing into a martini shaker.
0: Right.
4: That's what's happening here. When I've done that, I've opened the packet of footy franks or whatever. I've got that in there, pushed the franks down. Now, I pour vodka over the top. You ready?
0: Really? Can I just test that vodka?
4: Can you drink it raw?
0: Just to make sure.
4: You know, do you want to test it?
0: Just to make sure it's okay.
4: Oh, it's vodka.
0: Very nice.
4: Wow. That was a big slurp you had. Are you okay?
6: You're beautiful, man.
4: It's a truth serum. All right, so now I'm pouring vodka on top of the hot dogs. What happens now is I put the lid on and this brews away till the end of the show.
0: Do we shake it?
4: Not yet. This, we let the hot dogs infuse into the water. And what I'm going to do when it's chilled towards the end of the show, and when you're a little bit more chilled, I'm going to chop up some of these hot dogs inside there so that it's going to be a dirty weenie teeny. And we will drink it.
0: Okay.
4: Happy for that?
0: So how long till we do that?
4: At the end of the show, we're going to be drinking our dirty weenie teeny.
0: Oh, that's coming up. Jonesy and Amanda driving you home.
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9: Looking ahead for Sunraysia tomorrow, cloudy, high chance of morning and afternoon rain, tops of 18. Friday, partly cloudy, chance of showers in the morning, maybe some showers in the afternoon, tops of 17. Saturday, partly cloudy, slight chance of showers, tops of 16. We've got some overnight lows of 13.
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4: 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Bad, bad Amanda.
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12: It's showtime.
13: Well, hello there. World Cup soccer fever.
3: This is what I love about the World Cup. The stories that are thrown up. And you may have seen Spain equaling Cape Verde in a game 0-0. Is that how I say it right, Ryan? 0-0?
14: Yeah, they'll do. Or nil all.
3: Nil all. Everyone expected Spain to win. One man bet $1 million that Spain would win.
14: Mm-hmm.
3: But it was nil all. And Cape Verde is a country of 529,000 people.
13: Yep.
3: Tiny, tiny.
13: It's just off Dakar.
3: It's off the coast of West Africa, a small series of islands. Many people have never heard of this place before, but everyone's talking about the goalie, and his name is Cabo. Oh, that's Cabo Verde population. That's not his name.
13: Imagine if you just call that. Hey, Cabo Verde.
3: His full name is Josima Jose Evora Diaz, known as Vozinka.
13: Yep.
3: Nicknamed the little voice by his grandparents.
13: Or Cabo Verde.
3: He is 40 years old.
13: Is he really?
3: Yep. He was once a bus driver, an electrician. He kind of was a goalie by night. He's a recent convert to the team. He was playing, I think, for Portugal. He had 50,000 followers on Instagram.
14: Mm-hmm.
3: Overnight, he now has 11 million because the goalie saved 7 goals. He was absolutely extraordinary. He was everywhere. He was saving goals he couldn't even see. He played out of his skin and he's become a global sensation. It's quite extraordinary.
13: Obligada, mate.
3: Obligada for everything. And he apparently was valued at £50,000 on his transfer market.
13: What's it worth now?
3: Well, who would know? How much now, Ryan, you reckon?
14: Oh, I'm not sure. After a display like that, it could be, millions. I don't know.
3: Could be millions. I don't know. Thank you for that searing commentary.
13: Crossing over to SBS.
3: Considering I thought his name was Cabo Verde.
13: Yeah, we're doing very well. Does he have anything to say for himself?
3: This is what he had to say for himself.
15: Sinto muito feliz e orgulhoso.
13: I speak Portuguese.
3: Do you?
13: He is very happy. They've tried very hard. Spain is very good. We withheld our values.
3: We withheld our values?
13: Yeah, but we are proud. And don't talk to the driver while the bus is in motion.
3: Fair enough. Didn't he advertise his electrician business? We withheld our values.
13: Well, that's what he said. That's what he said.
3: We withheld, upheld, perhaps.
13: We withheld, upheld. My Spanish is...
3: What about your Portuguese?
13: My Portuguese.
3: This is all fallen apart.
13: Un momento, por favor.
3: Respect.
13: It's not that good.
3: Respect.
13: Anyway, we love this guy.
3: Yeah, we do. And this is what these heroes, just overnight heroes, I absolutely love it.
13: Okay. Overseas.
3: Okay, that's enough.
13: Overseas, have you seen that bungee disaster?
3: No.
13: Isn't it dreadful? Like, it's so dreadful.
3: Do you want to talk about it?
13: Well, I've got some thoughts about this, how we get to this point in the world of AI slop and urban myths and things like that.
3: But this
13: that.
3: Is real, isn't
13: no,
3: it?
13: No, this is what I want to talk to you about in the modern media that we work in. That's coming up. Jonesy and Amanda driving you home.
16: River 1467. Feeling good.

0: hello there. It's Jonesy Demander driving you home. The story of the tragic bungee jump disaster.
1: Well, tell us this for those who don't know.
0: It was something I didn't even want to talk about because at first when I saw it pop up in my phone, I thought it was AI, instantly thought it was AI, and then wasn't too sure it was AI. Then it looked like it was set up, and then I didn't know what to think. And then I heard it on mainstream news, and I thought, well, there must be some truth to this.
1: Well, tell us what it was.
0: Because I...
1: For people who don't know,
0: yeah.
1: What
0: okay,
1: it was.
0: Can I just keep talking here? Mm-hmm. So when it popped up in my feed, and you've seen what actually happened, like, mm-hmm. And what I'm saying is, most people have seen this by now, and this is what we're dealing with modern media. We don't have people fact checking or anything like that, so they just put it out there. We still have a bunch of guidelines and stuff like that we have to adhere to, and I don't want to panic people or cause people stress by seeing something that's AI slop. But what we have is this poor Brazilian student. And she's going bungee jumping over the skeleton bridge over in Brazil. It's got three guys. They pick her up. They toss her off the bridge, but no one's connected the
1: horrendous
0: bungee.
1: Horrendous.
0: And the reason I thought it was fake first, the AI, and then I thought it was set up because the camera person standing behind zooms straight onto the curled up bungee cord on the ground. And I thought, in what world would someone do that? Do you know what I mean?
1: Mm.
0: It wouldn't be because someone would go, Jesus, she's not connected to that thing. I just can't believe we're in this point in our lives where someone doesn't notice this stuff. And, you know, I wouldn't in a third world country go extreme sporting because it's extreme enough going to that particular country.
1: Well, she lives there. She's
0: Brazilian.
1: Yeah,
0: and that's what I mean. She lives there, so she's got there. So there's a degree of familiarity. But then maybe this is part of the urban myths. When we were kids, remember the urban myth that would come out, and that's how you got your urban myth. So AI or these stories, we can't differentiate between what's real and what's not anymore.
1: But it's to go
0: and
1: back,
0: even online, if you look at the comments, people are still saying, this is set up. Is it actually true?
1: Well, even going back a step further from what you just said is that this was an unregulated extreme
0: yeah.
1: sport activity. But because of Instagram, people are going to more and more lengths to do...
0: To do it for the gram.
1: To do things that before were you would not have. You're taking more risks for the sake of saying, look where I'm traveling, look what I'm doing.
0: Mm.
1: But, yeah, you're right in that where are we? Are we such a post-truth world that we look at something and don't believe it's real? Is that good or bad that we don't believe things anymore? I don't know.
0: Yeah. The old thing of question everything. We're talking to the girls here and one theory was that the reason the harness wasn't attached. Because my thing was, how in what world would you bungee jump and not look after yourself? And think, is this thing connected?
1: But she was assuming because her face wasn't facing where she's
0: being. Yeah, I know, but even when
1: tired.
0: They're putting the harness on, I've never bungee jumped. I
1: well,
0: know
1: there,
0: you
1: there
0: have.
1: There was no harness. They were just going to tie it around her feet, I think, weren't they?
0: Well, there will be an attachment.
1: So do you think
0: I'm starting to worry about you.
1: Do you think she's got the harness on? I can't see. She's got the harness on, but it's not attached.
0: She didn't have a harness attached. But what I'm saying, wouldn't you, for self-preservation's sake,
1: yeah.
0: Firstly,
1: but often they just tie at the more extreme levels of this sport, they just tie your feet.
0: Right.
1: And her feet were behind her. She was being held aloft like a surfboard above their heads.
0: So she's done it
1: so
0: before.
1: So she's probably assuming that someone's tied her feet.
0: Because the other theory was because she was such an attractive girl, the guys were distracted by her beauty.
1: Oh,
0: so they were flirting and doing all that
1: stuff.
0: And
1: not paying attention to the rules.
0: But then I argued years ago we did one of those indoor skydiving things. You remember that?
1: Mm-hmm.
0: You came along, my wife came along, my daughter came along. My daughter was 18 at the time. I couldn't do it because I just had a motorcycle accident and busted my back. So they went in and I watched the guy with Romany. Romany was 18 at the time. He went out of his way to fuss about her. He kind of threw the harnesses at the two middle-aged women. Mm. There you go, loves. You'll be right.
1: Yeah, sort yourselves out.
0: But with my daughter, he's going, okay, sweet pea, let's just make sure everything's tight. I'll just say this. Just firstly, question everything. And secondly, check the harness, if anything.
1: I've done a bungee jump, and you'd asked me this earlier. You said, were you uber aware of all of that? And I was in New Zealand, a well-known place, Queenstown, to do it. There's a level of assumption that people know what they're doing. I'm not the sort that's going to quadruple check things. That's not me. I just assume I pass my responsibility to others, good or bad, because I don't know how to tie a knot to stop me careering off on a bungee jump. I don't know how to do that. I trust that the people I'm paying do this for a living and know how you do it, which is what she would have thought.
0: It's just a tragic
1: story. It's a horrendous story. But you're right. We don't know what's real anymore. Mm. And in the end,
0: I still don't believe it's real.
1: Well, we've got digital Jenna to verify it. A lot of stories come across our desk and we think, is this real?
0: Mm-hmm.
1: Jenna checks these things out. Very sadly, this is real.
0: Coming up, you've got my unconventional parenting hack.
1: I do. I saw this amazing parenting hack. My kids aren't young anymore, so I don't have to do this. But I just thought it was brilliant. I'll share it with you next.
0: Jonesy and Amanda driving you home. River 1467.

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0: hello there. It's Jonesy and Amanda this Wednesday, the 17th of June, driving you home.
1: I saw a really good parenting hack. As I said, my children are now 25 and 23. But when they were little, they were two boys, 2 years apart. They were like Labrador puppies. They'd brush up against each other and then it'd be on.
0: And would. And didn't you, what did you used to yell out to them? Peaches?
1: Oh, peaches, if they were hugging and, you know, loving each other. Oh, peaches. I don't know why that was a code for get a room.
0: I still say it now and they instantly stop.
1: I had one parenting hack with Jack where we were at the football, actually. We were watching our team, the Roosters, and he was crying. I still remember he only had one front tooth. It was 2 years ago. No, he was a little kid and he was crying. And I just wanted to, I said, look, hold it together. And when we get home, you can say one swear word. And it knocked the tears right out of him. All he could think about was, this is great. When I get home, I'm allowed to say one swear word. And when he got home, I said, okay, you're allowed to say it once and that's it. And he said, bloody bugger. And I thought,
0: that's two.
1: I know. Actually, yeah, you're quite right.
0: That's
1: he had two
0: swears.
1: But this is one I saw where a woman said she's got two little kids and they were fighting with each other. So she grabbed an XL raincoat.
0: Mm.
1: And each child put one arm through. She zipped them up in the, I think she called it the togetherness coat or something.
0: Yeah, right.
1: The sharing coat, it was called. They're both kids are bawling their eyes out as they're walking around and they had to do tidying up tasks.
0: Together.
1: With one hand each. But they had to move around the room together and the task had to be done and they had to do it together to remind them that they're a team and to not bump heads anymore.
0: That's pretty good.
1: Yeah, the sharing coat. A friend of mine, she got a wooden spoon and she painted a really scary face on it.
0: Mm-hmm.
1: And when they go out to the shop, she had three small children, she just put it down her shirt and the second one of them would start up. She'd get the top of it out and all she had to do was look at them and they'd be terrified. So she never used it on them, but just seeing the face of that wooden spoon appear above her collar scared the hell out of them. That's all that was required.
0: That's great.
1: So good.
0: Maybe that's something the tribal drum would beat for.
1: Tell us your unconventional parenting hack.
2: A spoonful of sugar.
0: Yes. Good on you, Mary.
1: Dentists love that.
0: This is a good way of being creative with this stuff. Jonesy and Amanda driving you home.
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0: Hello there, it's Jonesy D'Amanda across Australia, driving you home this Wednesday afternoon. And I can't remember the discipline that I used to give my children over time. It's sort of my memory is dim on that sort of stuff, but it wasn't as creative as the sharing coat.
1: The sharing coat. Their mother, the two siblings were bickering and crying and meh, and so she made them put on a big XL raincoat with one arm poking out each. She zipped it up and it was the sharing coat, and they had to do a couple of cleaning up chores together. Yep. And she said, now when they begin to bicker, I just mention the sharing coat and that's enough.
0: I remember when my son was younger, I said, you got to eat, just eat that zucchini. And he wouldn't eat the zucchini. And, he said, I'm not eating it. And I said, well, okay, that's it. You're going to have TV, no TV for 6 weeks.
1: Oh, for over a zucchini?
0: Yeah. And then
1: oh, come on.
0: I've got him way too hot.
1: Yes,
0: my
1: way
0: wife said,
1: too
0: now
1: hot.
0: None of us can watch TV.
1: You didn't implement that.
0: No, we dropped it down to about 6 minutes of no TV.
1: What about this one I've just seen?
0: He walks all over me.
1: We recently implemented a rule with my children where you can run up and down the hallway as many times as you want, but once you stop running, you have to go to bed immediately.
0: That is great.
1: So they wear themselves out.
0: Yeah.
1: And the minute they stop, they know the rule, off they go.
0: Ah. The tribal drummer's beating for this, my unconventional parenting hack.
2: A spoonful of sugar helps the medicine.
0: And now I'm a grandparent.
1: A lovely diction.
0: If my grandson did
1: If he came over and wanted to throw a flamethrower, you'd say, fair enough.
0: I'd buy him something. What's happened?
1: Hello,
0: Michael's
1: Michael.
3: Hello, how are you, Amanda and Josie? Very, nice to talk to you.
0: And you.
1: You too. What's your parenting hack?
3: Well, when my son was younger, we used to serve him some vegetables and try to make him eat the right sort of thing. And if he complained too much, we just gave him another serve.
1: That he had to eat?
3: Yeah, you had to eat, and if you complained, we gave him some more vegetables to eat.
1: But he had to eat.
0: So it'd be like Close Encounters. It's just a pyramid of vegetables
1: on
0: his plate.
1: Yeah. He learned that pretty quickly.
3: He finally got to the habit of actually, okay, I better eat what's on my plate.
1: Yeah.
0: See, that's good. It works.
1: See, but I don't know if parents do that anymore, eat what's on your plate. You get parents who are making 5 or 6 different meals for each child in the family, and they only get the foods they like.
0: Yeah. Thank you, Michael. Eric has joined us.
1: Hi, Eric. Tell us about your parenting hack.
4: Hey, Amanda, how you doing?
1: Very well, thank you.
4: Yeah, years ago when the kids were small, I was a cop and I ended up with my handcuffs at home and the kids wouldn't stop bickering. So I walked down the corridor with the handcuffs spinning in my hands and they're like, what's that for? I said, well, if you don't stop bickering, I'm going to handcuff you to each other. Left one facing forward, one facing backwards, and you're going to have to help each other in the toilet and wherever you go, but the bickering stopped, trust me.
1: Oh, wow.
0: And, Eric, you didn't use the handcuffs for any other extracurricular activities?
4: No.
0: Just asking for
4: I thought you'd think of that, Jonesy.
0: Oh, I'm just asking for a friend. That's all.
1: Thank you, Eric.
0: That's what our readers want to know, Eric.
1: Thank you, Eric.
0: Sharon has joined us.
1: Sharon, what was the hack?
5: Hi, guys. Love your show. Absolutely
1: thank you.
5: Love you guys.
1: Thank you.
5: When the kids were younger, we had the magic finger to check if they were lying. So they'd come and tell a story and we'd say, okay, hang on a sec, get the magic finger out, and we'd run it down the nose. And if it went straight, they were telling the truth. And if it curved off to the side of the nose, we knew they were lying. So if they were lying, they wouldn't come to us. They knew.
0: Is this your actual finger or like a Miley Cyrus Cole's hand finger?
5: No, our actual finger because it was magic.
0: Brilliant.
5: And you run it down their nose, and that way, they basically, if they were going to lie, they wouldn't come to us.
1: Is that better, that they don't come to you if they're lying?
5: I don't know. It was quite funny because it was a competition between the two. There was they were 11 months apart. So he did it, she did it. But they knew then that there was no point lying because...
1: Yeah, you know, the magic finger would know.
0: The magic finger.
1: The magic finger would pick it. Yeah, I've amused myself. Thank you, Sharon.
0: Very good, Amanda.
1: Hope we're giving good ideas to people here.
0: Jonesy D'Amanda driving you home.
6: River 1467. Here we are.

0: Hello, it's Jonesy and Amanda. Good on you. We've just been talking about unconventional parenting hacks, and I must have been the worst parent in the world because I don't have anything creative. And I'm trying to scan my mind about something that I might have done.
1: Were you there?
0: Yes, of course I was there.
1: We're talking about some unusual ones. I love this one where this woman has put her kids in what she dubbed the sharing coat, just a giant XL raincoat, mm-hmm. zipped them up, her two squabbling toddlers, really,
0: yep.
1: and they had to, with one hand each, tidy up the room and stop crying.
0: And when I was a kid, I came from the era of when they just beat the hell out of you. So that's what you got. You just got a good beating. So now you've got to...
1: Not very creative, is it?
0: Yes, there's nothing creative to it at all.
1: So that's what we're talking about, my unconventional parenting hacks.
2: A spoonful of sugar helps the medicine
0: Thanks,
2: go
0: MP.
2: Down.
0: Paula has joined us.
1: Hello, Paula. What's your hack?
3: Hey, guys. Happy hump day.
1: Thank you.
3: I had two boys who were 11 months apart, and when things got heated, they used to like to throw hands. So I used to make them hold hands.
0: Okay, yeah.
1: Oh.
0: So for how long?
3: Dinner time, shower time, bath time, toilet time. And if they got super feral, we would take them to the local shopping centre where all their friends would hang out.
1: Oh.
0: And they're holding hands.
1: Oh. Did it work, mm-hmm. Paula?
3: It did.
0: How old are they now?
3: 29 and 30.
0: Are they still holding hands?
3: Oh, no, I think sometimes I'd still like to throw hands.
0: Right, of course.
1: Yeah. Thanks, Paula.
0: Andy has joined us.
1: Andy, what can you add to this, Mike? Unconventional parenting hack.
4: Hey, guys. When my daughters were younger and didn't want to eat what we were having, they'd want McDonald's, and I'd tell them, you know the rules, girls. If the yellow M is lit up, it means they've run out of hamburgers.
1: Oh, wow. How old were they when they realised that was made up?
4: Oh, we got to about 6 and 8 years of age.
1: Yeah.
0: What's the big yellow M?
1: My husband wanted to teach the children that McDonald's was called the Savoy. So when we're out, it'd sound posh. Can we go to the Savoy?
0: Okay. Did that work?
1: No. Just wash their heads.
0: Simon has joined us.
1: Hi, Simon. What have you got for us?
5: Jones and Amanda, how are we today?
1: Very well, thank you, mate.
5: That's good. My hack is when my son was about 5, he was starting to get a bit cheeky. So at the time, they had that Super Nanny show, if you remember that.
1: Yes.
5: And she gave me this great hack that worked perfectly. And my son has been the most amazing kid ever since. You take everything out of their bedroom except their clothes and their bed. And then you make them earn every single toy, every single thing back through good behavior.
0: Oh, that's brilliant. That is brilliant.
1: Wow.
0: Yeah.
1: What's an example of something that he had to earn back and what he'd have to do to get it?
5: Well, just anything being considerate of somebody was a way to earn something back.
1: Right.
0: Okay, so you get
5: doing
0: back.
5: A chore was a way to earn something back.
1: Yeah.
5: And at the end, when he got everything back, I said to him, now, listen to me. I said, when you grow up, the police will take things off you but not give them back.
1: Okay. Well, it's a harsh life lesson there, Simon.
0: You in organised crime, Simon.
1: Thank you.
0: It was
1: why
0: good.
1: Do the police want my teddy bears?
0: What does he want my Woody doll for?
1: Thank you, Simon.
0: Pete has joined us.
1: Bring it home, Pete. What's your parenting hack?
6: Well, I had some daughters on the back seat of the car and we were on a bit of a road trip and they were driving me crazy.
0: Mm.
6: So I pulled over the side of the road and I grabbed their long hair and I wound the window down, put the hair out the window, wound the window back up, put it on the other side and did the same thing again. Got back in the car, drove down the road. Very peaceful, very quiet.
1: Oh, Pete.
0: Pretty sure docs would frown upon that these days.
1: Do your daughters have short hair these days? Just don't bother anymore?
6: They still have long hair.
0: Yeah.
1: Oh, okay.
0: And they still talk to you, Pete?
6: They still talk to me, all four of them.
1: Oh, four of them. I can see why you reverted to that.
0: Thank you, Pete.
1: No one wanted the window seat in that car. Thank you, Peter.
0: And thank you for all your calls. Coming up, Instagram is on its way. Jonesy and Amanda driving you home.
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12: Looking ahead for Sunraysia tomorrow, cloudy, high chance of morning and afternoon rain, tops of 18. Friday, partly cloudy, chance of showers in the morning, maybe some showers in the afternoon, tops of 17. Saturday, partly cloudy, slight chance of showers, tops of 16. We've got some overnight lows of 13.
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13: You can join us on our socials, Jonesy and Amanda. We've had a tsunami of response to something you said.
14: Something I said.
13: Yeah, which is nice instead of me.
14: What have I said? Should I be nervous? What did I say?
13: It's controversy beyond belief.
14: What did I say?
13: Who buys ice cream at this time of year? Is what you said.
14: You
13: I attribute that quote to you.
14: I stand by it. I'm curious because I'm not. I'll eat ice cream if it's at home.
13: Mm-hmm.
14: I don't go out to buy ice cream, and I see people queuing around the block in winter to buy ice cream. Ryan, are you a winter ice cream eater and buyer?
15: I'm a winter ice cream eater and an ice block eater as well.
13: No, I don't know. I got that time.
14: Like at the servo ice block.
15: No, like a Zupa Dupa. I was having one the other night.
13: What are you, 10?
14: I'll eat it from home.
15: Yeah, from home, yeah.
13: Didn't you when you were after you had the baby?
14: Oh, they have
13: your babies.
14: Yeah, they have the Zupa Dupas in the freezer at the hospital to put in your undies pretty much for stitches and things. And and I got the last one left was a yellow one. I didn't want a yellow one because I don't like that flavour. But I put it in my undies and it split, and that was the sugar in that on stitches. It's the worst pain I had through an entire birthing experience. I haven't had one since.
13: I saw a
14: Mr. episiotomy, but I have Zupa Dupas all the time.
13: I saw a Mr. Whippy purveying his wares on the weekend, and I went past there, and if there wasn't such a queue, I would have got myself
14: see,
13: a Mr.
14: Whippy. That's interesting, isn't it? I see people queue up at Haagen-Dazs. I see people queue up at all the Gelatissimo places.
13: Yep.
14: I don't know why you would do it in winter.
13: You know what this is the realm of?
14: Tell me.
13: The whip poll.
14: Let's do it.
13: The whip poll, it's a snapshot of what the community thinks about any given subject.
14: Buying ice cream in winter, not buying it and keeping it in your freezer when you're watching TV.
13: Yeah, and not just hook it into the Sarah Lee at home or the Peters.
14: Or the Viennetta. I went through a whole alphabet before I got there.
13: Okay. But I'm talking about you're going to a place that is dedicated to ice cream.
14: Yeah, do you buy ice cream in winter?
13: It's Jonesy and Amanda driving you home for Jam Nation.
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0: Hello, it's Jonesy and Amanda driving you home.
1: I kicked a hornet's nest.
0: Well, there was controversy that you said up until I just said that, but then we'll focus on the controversy. Yesterday, you said...
1: I'm aware that I may be out of step, but I said...
0: Do you want to walk back from this statement?
1: No, because this is how I feel, and I don't know if I'm alone. Why do people buy ice... Do people buy ice creams in winter? Do they leave their homes, go to a place, walk down the street mm-hmm. and buy ice cream to eat in winter?
0: I thought it would be a... pub test possibly, but no, I think it's more
1: I think
0: whip
1: it's just
0: poll.
1: An opinionated whip poll. Whip me.
0: A whip poll is an instant snapshot of what the community thinks on any given subject. Susan is in North Richmond.
1: Hello, Susan. What do you think?
2: Hello,
1: ice cream in winter?
2: I'm so excited to talk to you two both. And absolutely, definitely ice cream any time of the year.
0: Any time. Mm. Okay. What's your poison, Susan?
2: Well, we go to one and we take our granddaughter since she was two and we go probably average three times in a month because it's just our grandparent and grandchild bonding place.
1: Yeah,
0: yep.
1: That's nice.
0: Yep.
1: And she doesn't mind that she's eating ice cream in winter?
2: Yeah, no. Well, we get her a little bowl. Grandpa gets the biggest.
0: Yeah, of course.
2: So it's like the three bears. He gets the big one, grandma gets the middle, and she gets the baby one.
0: You know, my kids still give me grief. You know the Cold Rock ice cream? There was one next to your house.
1: Yeah.
0: Anyway, I took my kids when they were little, and they've got that mix-ins thing.
1: Yeah.
0: You know, you get whatever you want, gummy bears or flake or whatever.
1: Yeah.
0: Anyway, there's this massive queue, and my daughter's standing there, and she gets up to the front, and she says, I'll have one gummy bear. And I'm just looking at this queue. I said, mate, just make three chocolate and vanillas all the same and that's it.
1: Would she upset with you?
0: These kids, they said, and that people say to me as if I'm like, I don't know, Fritzel or something like that, because I took my kids to Stone Rock and wouldn't let wouldn't let him get mix-ins ice cream.
1: Yeah, that does seem mean. Why are you bothering?
0: Jeremiah Rye's looking at me like I'm some sort of monster.
3: That's unbelievable.
1: Why would you bother?
0: Because if you've got your order, that's
1: fine. It's like
0: why.
1: Buying Neapolitan. You're only allowed to scoop out the vanilla.
0: But to hear a four-year-old kid going, one smarty. And...
1: Well, it was your job to tell her before she got to the front to make that decision.
0: I cracked the whip. Simon's in Freeman's Ridge.
1: Okay, Simon, are you an ice cream in winter person, yes or no?
4: Yes, definitely. All year round, we've got a ice cream shop there at Windsor.
0: Mm-hmm.
4: And if I'm not there, mate, I'm always making sure I've got ice cream in the freezer at home.
0: Okay, really? You're an ice cream guy.
1: Yeah.
0: Just what's your poison, Simon, for the purposes of this?
4: I've got one called Honeycomb.
1: Oh, yum.
0: That's a good one.
1: See, that is nice.
0: Yep.
1: That is nice, but I wouldn't go out of my way to buy it in winter.
0: From Simon, we go to Rebecca.
1: Hi, Rebecca. What about you? Yes or no, ice cream in winter?
5: Well, I actually worked on an ice cream truck and I worked on a coffee truck and we used to sell more coffee in summer and more ice cream in winter.
0: That's interesting. What would you rather do, work on the coffee truck or the ice cream truck?
5: Well, I used to get free coffee, so definitely the coffee truck.
0: Oh, okay.
1: Why do you think more people are buying ice cream in winter? Because it doesn't melt on you?
5: It's not as melting, yeah.
0: Yeah, that's true. There's nothing worse than melty ice cream.
1: Yeah, maybe that's
0: hence
1: maybe
0: why,
1: that's
0: as well,
1: the thing.
0: I didn't let them go with the mix-ins at the Cold Rock, as you call it, ice cream place.
1: Hello. Rebecca. Thank you, Rebecca. That does make a lot of sense. Brad, how about you? Ice cream in winter?
6: Yes.
1: Oh, am I the only one? I'm the only one.
0: And we'll wrap this up with Michelle of Mill Park.
1: Okay, Michelle, ice cream in winter?
7: Hello, Amanda and Jonesy.
1: Hi.
7: Definitely ice cream in winter all year round. We have a local ice cream shop that I literally take everybody there, friends, family, kids, etc. You have to have ice cream all year round.
0: Yep. And do they do mix-ins there?
7: They don't, but they have many other treats that you can buy, like brownies and things like that.
0: And
7: so,
0: you can put
7: but
0: it in.
7: You know, we're. You can put it in if you want, but, yeah, definitely a couple of scoops of ice creams in a cup is always a winner.
0: But what I'm getting at here is, you see what I'm saying?
1: What are you saying?
0: Well, there's less dick around. So the whole Stone Rock era of mixing
1: Cold
0: in.
1: Cold Rock.
0: Whatever it's called. It took too long.
1: No, only for you.
0: Because the guy gets it on the stone. You know what I'm talking about, don't you, Ryan?
3: It would be like going to Subway and just getting bread.
1: Don't tell me you've done that, Brendan.
0: Have you ever got a Subway where they bring out
1: bread?
0: The bread? But they've got got so many questions.
1: Oh, stop.
0: Maybe would you like a fresh or toast? Did you want salad? Do you want a jalapeno? Just make the friggin' sandwich.
1: Maybe you should stay home, Brendan. You're more existential. You don't want options.
0: Thank you for all your calls. Still to come.
1: Now, tell me about this thing you want to talk about next.
0: Well, it's
1: Brendan.
0: Interesting. It's the latest influencer trend, and I think we should all be doing it.
1: Oh, dear.
0: It's Jonesy and Amanda driving you home for Jam Nation. River

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Hey!

0: Jonesy and Amanda, driving you home, you know, there's a lot of wellness influencers extolling the virtues of many home remedies. You eat this, eat seeds, eat moss. Don't eat moss?
1: Who's telling you to eat moss? Ron Moss.
0: Ron. I'm just saying that they all have, you know, all these things that you should be doing.
1: It's exhausting.
0: I put butter in my hair and this is what happened.
1: It is exhausting.
0: All that sort of stuff. So there's a lot of home remedies. A lot of people talk about the sun, the power of the sun. Vitamin D is good for you.
1: Vitamin D is supposed to be very good for you. And then, you know, we're supposed to put sunscreen on because you don't want to get skin cancer.
0: No, no one wants skin cancer. This guy, though, has the latest part about sunning a particular part of your body.
1: Oh.
0: He's an influencer. Enjoy this journey.
2: The word around the campfire is 30 seconds of sun on the butthole is like 8 hours of sun outside with your clothes on. Let's face it, the sun is the source of all life on planet Earth. You don't need a lot, 30 seconds to 5 minutes maximum. You don't need sunscreen. And so this is going to energize you for the whole day.
0: Word around the campfire, don't go camping with that guy.
1: Isn't that the most sensitive skin on your body,
0: the
1: thinnest membrane or the most sensitive membrane?
0: Mm-hmm.
1: Well, why would you get it out and stick it in the sun?
0: Maybe we should all stand by you because according to people on this show, the sun shines out of yours all the time.
1: Well, you talk out of yours, so let's see how you go.
0: Anyway, that's the latest thing if you want to do that.
1: Right. Thank you for stabbing me on the way through.
0: Coming up, Instagram is here. Would you like to play? It's Jonesy and Amanda driving you home for Jam Nation.
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0: 10 questions, 60 seconds on the clock. You could pass if you don't know an answer. We'll come back to that question if time permits. You get all the questions right, you win $1,000. In as many days, we haven't had anyone get past question two.
4: Actually, that's very true. If you get $1,000, you can go with that. Brilliant. Mm-hmm. But if you'd like to make it $2,000, double or nothing by answering a bonus question.
0: Just saying, you don't have to be of the Mensa Institute to get these questions right. Jeff of Wongthaggy, how are you?
5: Hey, Jonesy. Hi, Amanda.
4: Hi, Jeff. You sound bouncy.
0: Full of beans.
5: Well, yeah, well, I'm getting ready for work, so, I'm fresh and ready to go.
4: Okay. Where do you work at this time of day?
5: I actually host trivia nights.
4: Oh, do you? Well, you might be pretty good at this then.
5: There's no guarantee. My only skill is reading off the screen.
0: Right, Jeff, would you say, because I've been to trivia nights, I'm always surprised at how hard the trivia questions are compared to the ones that we put up on offer here.
5: Well, our questions are pretty easy. They're all multiple choice.
4: Oh, okay. Well, you don't get multiple choice here, Jeff.
0: You do a throat hammy at the end of the night.
4: We have 10 questions, 60 seconds, Jeff. If you're not sure, say pass. You might have time to come back. I've got a good feeling about you. Are you ready to start?
5: Let's go.
4: Jeff, good luck. Question one, what is TV short for?
5: Television.
4: Question two, what vitamin comes from the sun?
5: D.
4: Question three, if you're left-handed, what hand do you write with?
5: Your left.
4: Question four, finish this. This little piggy went to?
5: Market.
4: Question five, how many players are on a cricket team?
5: 11.
4: Question six, what bird is often associated with delivering babies?
5: Stork.
4: Question seven, what is Molly Meldrum's real first name?
5: Ian.
4: Question eight, what unit of speed is used in sailing?
5: Knots.
4: Question nine, Havana is the capital of which country?
5: Cuba.
4: Question 10. How many holes are in a standard bowling ball?
5: Three.
4: Yes!
0: There it is.
4: Jeff!
0: The master.
4: Jeff, you've done it.
0: Jeff.
4: What a great start to your evening.
0: This is good. Can we ask where you're doing the trivia tonight at?
5: I'm at the clubhouse, which is the Wongthaggy Golf Club.
0: Okay.
4: Well, Jeff, you've just won yourself $1,000. We won't say the drinks are on you because people might be listening to this.
5: That's fantastic. Thank you so much.
4: Jeff, don't go anywhere yet. This is only, we're only halfway through the journey. The music has changed. This is where we get serious. You've won $1,000, Jeff. You can take $1,000 and go to your trivia night with our love and glory.
0: Mm-hmm.
4: Or you can answer one bonus question in 6 seconds to win $2,000.
5: Oh, I'm taking the money and running, thanks.
4: Hang on, Jeff. Jonesy has to get the tempting pants out.
0: Jeff, I reckon.
4: Look at them go.
0: Look at these.
4: They're a bit tight. Pants.
0: They're not tight.
4: I think you've been in the upper paddock.
0: They've just come out of the wash. They've shrunk a bit.
4: Sure.
0: And someone put them in the dryer.
4: Sure.
0: Jeff.
4: Jeff.
0: You've seen the tempting pants.
4: Are you tempted, Jeff?
5: What? I am, but I'm going to say no.
4: All right. Okay. We will accept that, Jeff. $1,000, but don't go yet because we're going to taunt you. Congratulations, you've won $1,000.
5: Yay!
4: We're going to taunt you to see if you could have answered this bonus question. Are you ready?
5: Yes, please.
4: All right. You know you've got $1,000. The game is over, but here was the question. The luxury brand Balenciaga originated in which country?
5: Probably Italy.
4: Oh, Spain! Thank goodness you got that right. Wrong.
0: Jeff.
4: Have I confused you enough?
0: Jeff, you are a winner.
5: Yay, all right.
0: At Wongthaggy Golf House?
4: Golf Club.
5: Wongthaggy, the clubhouse.
0: The clubhouse.
4: Golf house. What's a golf house?
0: The Wongthaggy Clubhouse. Jeff, you won't be able to walk the streets.
4: Jeff, you know.
5: I'm shaking.
4: We are going to celebrate with you because I'd completely forgotten about our TikTok Tucker, which is a weenie teeny martini.
0: Yep.
4: It is a martini made with Frankfurts.
5: Dude.
4: Exactly. Yeah, exactly. We're going to try it next.
0: Have a good night. May the trivia gods smile gently on you tonight, as they have for you
5: thank
0: today.
5: Thank you, Jonesy.
4: Thank you,
0: Jeff.
4: God.
0: Thank you very much.
4: All right, well, coming up, we are going to try our dirty weenie teeny.
0: Okay. That's coming up next. It's Jonesy and Amanda driving you home for Jam Nation.
6: 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Feeling good.

0: Hello there. It's Jonesy and Amanda driving you home. To the kitchen, Batman.
1: You hungry?
2: I enjoy cooking bacon and stop working with while you're making slack.
1: Hello, man, talking about.
3: What are you?
2: An idiot sandwich. Gonna make you go yuck.
4: Hours ago, it feels like a million hours ago, we started our weenie teeny. This is a martini made with hot dogs or frankfurts. Jonesy swigged some vodka. Do you want to have another go?
0: Sure, I'll give it another go.
4: No, don't. No, you've got your mouth closed, I can see. There you go in.
0: Refreshing.
4: So what? This has been in the fridge. That's why it's taken so long to get to it. I'd almost forgotten. So we have frankfurts. What do you call them? Do you call them hot dogs or frankfurts?
5: Hot dogs.
4: We've got the hot dogs in a martini shaker.
0: Yep.
4: I've poured vodka around it and they've been in the fridge for ages. What happens now is, oh, look at the colour of that vodka. I keep one for garnishes and also to chop them up and put it in there to make a
5: dirty
4: martini.
5: What do you do
4: with
5: the other ones?
4: Into the bin. Here it goes. Watch out.
5: It's a bit wasteful.
4: Would you like to add?
5: Little Campuchian kids are hungry. Oh, maybe we just...
4: Campuchian kids. Really? What?
5: You'll get Bob Geldof on the line.
4: Ryan, eat this and see if we like the frankfurt that's infused with the vodka.
0: Yeah. It's taking the salt out of it.
4: It's quite nice, isn't it?
0: Yep.
4: Oh. Mm, that's nice. Mm. Give that to the kids at a party. Don't. Oh. Mm, now the afterburn's a bit. Oh,
0: yeah.
4: I'm with yuck. And I've got a quickies. Okay. Oh, hell. So I'm just going to chop one up a bit smaller.
0: Yep.
4: Put it back in. And then I'm going to put some ice in here. There's not much vodka after all that, is there? They took up a lot of the space.
0: Sure.
4: Okay. That's going in. Right. And I'm going to put some ice in and give it a shake. Brendan?
0: I come here for the service. Here's a bag of ice.
4: It's leaking. The water's leaking.
0: Well, I just get some ice. When you put it in an esky.
4: That goes in here. That goes into my shaker. I've got the lid on it.
0: Okay, do we have some shaker music, Ryan?
4: Let's do it, Ryan.
0: Come on, Munch. Come on.
4: I am.
0: Okay, you know.
4: All right, stop. That looks, okay,
0: toss
4: stop.
0: It around a bit.
4: That looks foul. Take the lid off. Oh, that was close. Take the lid off. I'm going to do an attractive garnish.
0: You'd be good as a barkeep.
4: A barkeep. I'm just going to do a garnish by putting a tiny bit of sausage on a stick and putting it over the top like that. I'll show you. I'll do that once I've poured mine.
0: Yeah.
4: So, okay. There's one for Brendan.
0: Thank you.
4: Ryan, we've only got two nice glasses, so you get the Vegemite jar. Two little sausages in there for me. Yeah,
0: just drink it.
6: It's like kids.
4: Yes, well. And I'll put the garnish on mine.
0: It's like we're at a sophisticated party.
4: Look at mine. Well, hi. When I say three.
5: Come here off.
4: I'm going to blow a whistle. When I count to three, we're going to scull. Oh, I don't have to scull because we're all driving.
0: No.
4: When I say three, sip.
0: Gin,
4: one,
0: gin.
4: Two, three.
0: Oh, mustard. Oh, it's oily. What the hell is that?
4: Oh, that's got a big, greasy, meaty aftertaste.
0: It's meaty.
4: Why are you having more? That is terrible. That's wrecked vodka and it's wrecked hot dogs.
0: Actually, it's not that bad.
4: Oh, you're kidding me.
0: How many of these can I have in the first hour, officer?
4: I've got a headache. That is dreadful. Don't try it. I'll put the recipe on the socials for our dirty weenie teeny. Don't try this at home.
2: Sick tuck, making slap, make you go yuck.
4: Oh, yuck. That was one of the worst things we've ever had. That's like drinking a Bain Marie.
0: It's a little thick for mine.
7: Righto, you two. That's enough.
0: Well, we'll be back tomorrow for Thursday's show.
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1: 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For Good Deal Tyres, 504 to 510 Benetook Avenue, Mildura.
2: Looking ahead for Sunraysia tomorrow, cloudy, high chance of morning and afternoon rain, tops of 18. Friday, partly cloudy, chance of showers in the morning, maybe some showers in the afternoon, tops of 17. Saturday, partly cloudy, slight chance of showers, tops of 16. We've got some overnight lows of 13.
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1: Good morning. A cloudy day for the valley. High chance of morning rain and a thunderstorm. Becoming less likely this afternoon. 18 for Mildura and Robinvale. Oyen 17. Cloudy across the lower west and high chance of morning rain and a thunderstorm. Becoming less likely this afternoon. 18 for Wentworth. Pooncurry 19. Brokett Hill 17. And a partly cloudy day for Riverland. Chance of early morning showers. Top of 17 for Renmark. 3-day forecast for St Rage. Tomorrow, partly cloudy day, chance of morning and afternoon showers 17. Saturday, partly cloudy, slight chance of shower 15. And Sunday, partly cloudy, slight chance of morning and afternoon showers 15. Overnight for St Rosia, a low of 9. 29 to 6 in Mildura, 14.
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0: St Rage's own River 1467, Johnny Farnham. Good morning, you're with Damo. Great to have your company on The Breakfast Show. Setting in for Dave Burrows, who's still on the not well list. Woken up to this morning to a little bit of rain on the roof. Never goes astray in this part of the neck of the woods. I'll give you the tip. Let's keep, well, Thursday morning. How quick's this week going? Let's keep Thursday morning on the roll with great music, as we always do. Bobby Seger and the Silver Bullet Band are on the way. The Breakfast Show, River 1467.
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0: Billy Goodriver, 1467, Bobby Seger and his Silver Bullet Band. You with Dame A. Great to have your company on The Breakfast Show. Standing in for Dave Burrows, who's on the Not Well list. Did you watch the State of Origin last night? Are you a Queensland supporter? What a rollicking win by the Cane Toads. Roll on game three up at Suncorp Stadium in a few weeks. Should be a ripper. Let's keep Thursday morning rolling along with the great music. Deep Blue Something on the way. Breakfast at Tiffany's. How good would that be this morning? You're with Damo on The Breakfast Show, River 1467.
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Deep blue something. 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
1: Morning with your local news. I'm Andrew Johnston. Mildura Council's after feedback on its next Oyen community plan. The town's already had transformations, including turning an old supermarket into a community gym and the reservoir into a lake. The council says it wants to hear what locals and the wider community think the town should look like in the future and what should be focused on next. More information can be found on the council's website, with the survey closing at the end of July. Mildura Weir Pool is expected to be closed to the public until early next month while maintenance works continue. Golden Murray Water are hoping to install the test at Low River Pump for the Baronga Pump Station over coming days. Authorities say the works happen every 2 years and are essential to support those that depend on reliable operations of the river infrastructure. The height of the Redcliffs Water Tower could be lowered. Lower Murray Water's making the proposal, saying the historic tower stands just over 21 metres and it wants to ensure its look is preserved for the future. It won't be holding water from next year, and the Water Authority says it's looking to lower the height for public safety reasons. Pubs across Mildura are noticing a spike in numbers thanks to the World Cup. Several venues are showing not only the Socceroos games but other games as well, including the Gateway Tavern and the Irimple Hotel. Andrew Clark from the Australian Hotels Association says the games are bringing people together.
2: They all get together and they cheer, and some of them don't know each other, but by the end of the game they all know each other, and it's great. It's great for the hospitality industry and great for people's well-being.
1: You may struggle to find a local venue for the next Socceroos game, though. That is at 5 a.m. on Saturday morning. Supercars head to the top end this weekend for the Darwin Triple Crown. They'll be racing on Friday night, Saturday and Sunday. Mildura's Cam Waters is currently sitting fourth on the championship table with 934 points. And that's the latest in local news.
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3: Hi there, I'm Jai Moss. Donald Trump has warned the peace deal with Iran isn't final, threatening the US will resume its attacks if it has to. The president also can't guarantee the agreement will end up being signed tomorrow.
4: Crazy things happen with deals. I've gone into deals where it's a guarantee. No way it can not be signed.
3: Back home, the AFP is investigating the stunt that GetUp pulled during Pauline Hanson's speech at the National Press Club. The activist group unfurled a banner criticising the One Nation leader's stance on worker pay as she made her address to the media. The press club says those responsible entered the building without permission. A two-year-old girl has died and a man's fighting for life after a four-car crash in West Melbourne. It happened around 4:30 yesterday afternoon, with another five people hospitalised, with a sixth treated at the scene. And a major aviation breakthrough, with Qantas announcing the launch date for its direct Sydney to London service as part of Project Sunrise. The 21-hour flights between the two cities will begin next October. Tickets for them go on sale in February.
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3: In sport, the Origin Series is heading to a Game 3 decider in Brisbane, with Queensland surging past New South Wales 44-24 at the MCG. Queensland captain Cam Munster says it gives them a shot at retaining the shield.
6: Doesn't mean we're going to win the game because we've got a home ground advantage when we have our fans there. So I remember the boys had a similar situation in 2024, you know, so we're going to enjoy the night, get around each other, but at the end of the day, the job's not done.
3: And to the World Cup, all eyes are on England and Croatia this morning. Portugal and Congo wrapped up 1-1 earlier. That's the latest in news and sport.
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7: Good morning. A cloudy day for the Mallee. High chance of morning rain and a thunderstorm, becoming less likely this afternoon. 18 for Mildura and Robinvale. Oyen 17. Cloudy day for the Lower Western. High chance of morning rain and a thunderstorm, becoming less likely this afternoon. 18 for Wentworth. Pooncurry 19. Broken Hill 17. And a partly cloudy day for the Riverland. Chance of early morning showers. Top of 17 for Renmark. 3-day forecast for Sir Asia tomorrow, partly cloudy day, chance of morning and afternoon showers 17. Saturday, partly cloudy, slight chance of shower 15. And Sunday, partly cloudy, slight chance of morning and afternoon showers 15. Overnight for Sir Asia will be a low of 9, 6 past 6 in Mildura 14.
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7: Good morning, you with Dave, mate. Welcome to the Breakfast Show. Great to have your company. I'm standing in for Dave Burrows, who's on the Not Well list this week. Get well soon, Dave. On this half hour, we'll take a look at the weather around this great nation of ours. In case you're hopping on an aeroplane or jumping in the car for a bit of a drive, Aaron Stevens will be along with On This Day and a whole lot more. And we'll always keep the great music coming. 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
0: River 1467 weather for Ontario General Store. 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
8: Good day, mate. Great to have you company on the breakfast show. We've woken up to a bit of rain here this morning. What's the rest of the country doing? Sydney, mostly sunny, 23. Melbourne, a shower or two and windy, 18. Brisbane, partly cloudy, 23. We'll have a look at Cairns, a possible shower, 27. Perth, mostly sunny, 17. Adelaide, showers increasing this afternoon at 15. Darwin, shower or two and 31. That's if you're lucky enough to be jumping on an aeroplane or in the car and heading off around this great nation of ours. Here's the Mantles, River 1467, The Breakfast Show.

0: 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You with Dave May, great to have your company on The Breakfast Show. I'm standing in for Dave Burrows. Are you in the market for a new Manchester set? A whole complete one-stop shop Manchester set. Tell you where you can win one next. You're The Breakfast Show, River 1467. Aaron Stevens along shortly on this day.
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6: Hi, it's June 11 in 1962. Frank Morris and John and Clarence Anglin became the only prisoners to escape Alcatraz.
7: Disappeared from the forbidding rock in San Francisco Bay.
6: Beatlemania arrived in Australia in 1964. The Fab Four landed in Darwin about 3 a.m. before flying on to Sydney, with thousands of people lining the streets on each of their stops over 13 days.
8: Out here in front of the hotel, where the crowd is absolutely thick. You cannot see an inch of face. All you can see is heads.
6: One of the biggest box office hits of the 80s premiered on this day in 1982.
9: Oh, no.
6: Olivia Newton-John was appointed Environmental Ambassador by the UN in 1990.
10: I love animals and, you know, this is where a lot of them live and they deserve to live and we're taking so much of it away from them.
6: And it was in 2000 that the two Woodies, Todd Woodbridge and Mark Woodford, became the most successful doubles team of all time when they won their 58th title at the French Open. June 11 birthdays, the man they call the Flying Scot, motor racing legend Sir Jackie Stewart, is 87.
11: You're going to lose this whole series.
6: One of the country's all-time best sports commentators, Ray Warren, is 83.
12: It's a miracle! Oh, yeah!
6: Frank Beard, ZZ Top drummer, is 77 today. Graham Russell, singer, songwriter, guitarist with Air Supply, celebrates his 76th. Hugh Laurie turns 67.
13: They can't do that. Why, the public love me.
6: Aussie comedian Carl Barron is 62.
14: Made that Jackson song a bit different. A, B, C. It's easy as...
6: Actor Peter Dinklage, best known now for Game of Thrones, is 57.
15: I love the fans.
9: But sometimes they can follow you for several blocks.
6: And Australian golfing great Jeff Ogilvie turns 49.
15: And Jeff Ogilvie wins the United States Open.
6: Finally, one of cinema's greats died on this day in 1979.
16: Good luck, Pilgrim.
6: Yeah, the Duke, John Wayne, starred in over 140 movies and was one of the biggest box office stars for three decades. He died aged 72.
17: Pilgrim, you caused a lot of trouble this morning. Might have got somebody killed.
6: Remembering John Wayne on June 11.
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Street Boys, everybody. You with Dave Murray on The Breakfast Show. Great to have your company. I'm sending in for Dave Burrows, 26 past 6, all your very latest national news, sport, weather and rural news on the way at 6:30. 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
1: Good morning with Your Local News. I'm Andrew Johnston. Locals are being encouraged to have their say on what ON should look like in the future. Mildura Council is developing the next ON community plan, saying it's the little town that could and still can. A survey is currently underway with local businesses and the wider community urged to provide feedback. That closes at the end of July with more information on the council's website. Mildura and Swan Hill councils are being encouraged to apply for grants through the TAC's local government grant program. The state government says the funding is aimed at helping keep families safe on the roads, with previous projects including $30,000 for the OEN Walking and Cycling Club plan. An online briefing session will be held today. The historic water tower in Redcliffs could be lowered. It won't be carrying water from next year, with increased water pressure coming from a new pumping system. Lower Murray Water says it's looking to lower the tower to public safety reasons, with the ladder also being removed. More information can be found on the authority's Facebook page. The Victorian

0: Farmers Federation's announced new members of its leadership. Jason Mellings appointed to lead the grain sector as its new president, with Dusty Pascoe appointed taking on the role as vice president of the sector. Avril Hogan has also been appointed as the VFF Special Skills Director. VFF President Ryan Milgate saying the trio bring a strong commitment and fresh perspectives to the organisation. And Mildura's Cam Ward is expected to be racing in Darwin this weekend for the Triple Crown event. Racing starts on Friday night with race 18 happening on Saturday and 19 on Sunday. Cam currently sitting fourth on the championship table behind Brock Feeney, Matthew Payne and Brody Kotski. And that's the latest in local news.
1: Swine and Dine at Hog's Breath Cafe. Much more than a family steakhouse. River 1467. National news now.
2: Hi there, I'm Jai Moss. Donald Trump says there's no guarantees a peace deal with Iran will be secured, saying it will most likely get signed tomorrow in Switzerland, while the US president's doubled down on his claim that Israel could do better when it comes to Hezbollah.
3: I'm saying when two drones are shot into the desert and drop harmlessly, you don't have to knock down buildings in Beirut.
2: Back home, activist group Get Up is being investigated by the Australian Federal Police after claiming it was responsible for a stunt during Pauline Hanson's address to the National Press Club. The One Nation leader was mid-speech when a banner was unfurled, criticising her position on worker pay. Qantas has unveiled the launch date for its direct Sydney to London flights as part of its long-awaited Project Sunrise. Tickets for the 21-hour journeys will go on sale from February, with the first service to depart in October next year. The airline says the direct route will shave around 4 hours off existing journey times with a layover. And police say last night's record Origin crowd was mostly well-behaved, with more than 91,000 fans cramming the MCG to watch Queensland level the series against New South Wales.
4: Sport for Anne Webster, your member for Mallee, authorised A. Webster Mildura.
2: In sport, the Blues have blown their shot at sealing the Origin series, steamrolled by the Maroons 44-24 in Game 2 at the MCG. Blues captain Isaiah Yeo admits the Blues dropped their bundle.
5: You could feel they were growing in confidence as the game went on. You could sort of feel they were starting to win the field position battle in that second half.
2: And the AFL has issued a warning to North Melbourne's Jai Simkin for making social media posts about his teammate's tribunal hearing. RuPaul Curtis was unable to overturn his 3-match ban on Tuesday night for a tackle that concussed Eagle Hamish Davis. Simkin called the MRO laughable. That's the latest in news and sport.
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6: Good morning, I'm Jefferson Shaw. Farmer confidence has plummeted to its lowest level in 20 years. Research from Rabobank shows 58% of Australian farmers had a negative outlook for the next 12 months due to the soaring input costs as a result of the conflict in the Middle East. Rabobank's country banking executive, Marcel van Dorlemer, says New South Wales farmers recorded the lowest confidence.
7: Because in addition to cost pressures, New South Wales saw dry conditions, which many farms faced. Now, since a few weeks, things have eased, so...
6: A beef industry advocate says farmers are open to consultation with stakeholders over land clearing, with a new report showing how it affects the Great Barrier Reef. Australian Climate and Biodiversity Foundation research has found land cleared for cattle contributed almost 5 million tonnes of sediment into the reef. Cattle Australia Deputy Chair Adam Coffey says concerns over land clearing aren't new.
8: There's a certain reality here that... an activist group has to maintain their rage. There's unlikely to be a time when they're going to be broadly happy with the beef cattle sector, because I guess the day that they say that, that is the day that they lose relevance.
6: Wheat exports have nearly halved in the 12 months to April. Around 1.4 million tonnes were shipped in April, down from 2.5 million the year prior. The New South Wales Auditor General has handed down a performance audit into water management and regulation in the state. The report has found increased complexity in laws and processes within government agencies are undermining confidence in the system. New South Wales Irrigations Council Chief Executive Dr. Madeline Hartley says the report validates some long-standing concerns.
9: For years, water users have been asking government and agencies to step back and look at the operating system and the framework as a whole, including what it means for farmers trying to navigate and implement reform. And this report is an opportunity to stop, reset, and work collaboratively with all water users.
6: The Victorian government is offering more support for businesses impacted by varroa mite and rely on bees for income and crop pollination. Agriculture Victoria has hired a new horticulture sector officer, James Rowe, to guide businesses and to provide pollination resources. It's aimed at helping businesses to adapt to long-term pollination changes and safeguard productivity into the future. And researchers say a slowing of milk production is moving the global dairy markets back into balance. It comes after four consecutive quarters of milk production growth, up 2% each quarter. However, Rabobank researcher Emma Higgins says a potential milk contraction is on the horizon.
10: So we've had a period of very strong milk production growth, but now global dairy markets are moving back towards balance as growth is slowing, and it might even possibly turn negative later on this year.
6: And that's the state of the country. I'm Jefferson Shaw. Good morning.
1: 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For Good Deal Tyres. 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
11: A cloudy day for the Mallee. High chance of morning rain and a thunderstorm becoming less likely this afternoon. There's a fair bit of action on the radar at the moment. 18 for Mildura and Robmull. Oyen 17. Cloudy day for Lower Western. High chance of morning rain and thunderstorm becoming less likely this afternoon. 18 for Wentworth. Pooncurry 19. Broken Hill 17. And a partly cloudy day for Riverland. Chance of early morning showers. Top of 17 for Renmark. 3-day forecast for St Rager. Tomorrow, partly cloudy day, chance of morning and afternoon showers, 17. Saturday, partly cloudy, slight chance of a shower, 15. And Sunday, partly cloudy, slight chance of morning and afternoon showers, 15. Overnight for St Rager will be a low of 9. 22 to 7 in Merbein, 15.
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11: You at Damo, standing in for Dave Burrows on the breakfast show. Dave's on the not well list. He should be back in. Oh, I'm going to write him off tomorrow as well. He's got that dreaded lurgy. It's hard to get rid of. I've had it, and so has a few other people. Coming up before 7 a.m. this morning, early bird challenge. All for Geronimo Labor Hire. Get a coffee on us. We'll check the lucky fiver. That's worth $100 this week. We'll do that before 7 o'clock, and we'll always keep the great music coming. Here's Gloria Gaynor. Early bird challenge next. River 1467.

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0: 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For Geronimo Labour Hire. Jobs, people, progress. That's Geronimo.
8: That's one all for Geronimo Labour Hire. You're looking for a job, give Geronimo a call. See what they can do for you. Win a coffee on us. This morning's Early Bird Challenge question is, Australia play the USA Saturday morning in the World Cup. What time is kickoff? 5023 1467. Let me know. Australia take on the great US of A Saturday morning. I'll give you a tip. It's early. What time is kickoff? 5023 1467. To give me the answer, jump on the phone. Let me know. Here's Poison. Not sure if I'll be out of bed. That'll give you a clue. What time is kickoff for the Socceroos match Saturday morning against the USA?

0: Sterling Midriver, 1467 Poison, nothing but a good time. USA Mail on the Breakfast Show, standing in for Dave Burrows. Today's early bird challenge question for Geronimo Labour Hire was, Australia take on the USA Saturday morning in the World Cup, what time does the match start? Well, I had both Richard and Chris on the phone. They're on the money, 5 a.m, and I will be up to have a look at it. I think half of Australia will be up to have a look at it. Geronimo Labour Hire, it's an organisation that's involved in a centre of excellence. It's about breaking employment barriers. If you've had trouble breaking down that employment barrier, get in contact with Geronimo. They are the people to see. Back tomorrow morning at around about 6:45. Grab your fivers out. Check that lucky number one last time before 7 a.m. It's worth a handy $100. An extra $20 at the moment would be helpful. We'll do that soon. River 1467, The Breakfast Show.
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1: Morning with your local news. I'm Andrew Johnston. Maintenance works are being carried out at the Mildura Weir, with the weir pool currently closed to the public until early next month. A lower river pump will be installed and put online for the Barronga Pump Station, expecting to take a few days to put in and test. The works are being carried out by the Murray-Darling Basin Authority and Goulburn Murray Water. Applications will be open soon for the TAC's local government grant program. The Victorian government says it's about keeping roads safer for drivers, pedestrians and cyclists, with an online briefing session happening today for councils. Previous projects have included an OEN walking and cycling plan, as well as new road safety strategy for the Swan Hill municipality. Soccer fans heading to local pubs to enjoy the World Cup. Mildura venues showing matches, including the Gateway Tavern, Mildura Working Man's Club and the Irimple Hotel. Andrew Clark from the Australian Hotels Association says fans are enjoying the atmosphere.
2: The pubs have, you know, it's created a lot of interest. It's people don't have to spend hours in traffic or queuing for security, all that stuff here. They are just walking to their local pub, have a cold beer, palmy, and watch the soccer.
1: You might struggle to find a pub to watch the next Socceroos game at, though, as it is taking place at 5 a.m. on Saturday morning. Victorian Farmers Federation President Ryan Milgate says new members of leadership will hit the ground running at a time when a strong voice for farming is essential. The VFF announcing that Jason Mellings has been appointed as the new president of grains for the organisation, Dusty Pascoe coming on board as the vice president for the sector. The organisation also adding Avril Hogan as director of special skills. Milgate saying it remained essential for the VFF to continue advocating for the industry. And it's round 7 in senior men's and women's Sunraysia soccer this weekend. In the men's, Irimple Knights take on Mildura United, while Mildura City are up against Three Colours. Nichols Point have the bye. In the women's on Sunday, Nichols Point play Irimple Knights and Mildura City take on Mildura United. And that's the latest in local news.
0: Sunraysia Bread and Butter Bakery. Two locations, Deakin Avenue and Irimple. River 1467. National News Now.
3: Hi there, I'm John Morse. The Australian Federal Police has been called in to investigate a stunt during Pauline Hanson's address to the National Press Club. The activist group Get Up claims it was behind the unfurling of a banner that criticised the One Nation leader's position on worker pay. Meantime, the party's Barnaby Joyce is backing Hanson's demand that migrants speak English, telling 7:30 it's for their own good.
4: You have to have the competency in English to be an equal participant in the Australian culture.
3: Overseas, a New York serial killer has been sentenced to life in prison without parole. Rex Huerman admitted to the murders of 8 women between 1993 and 2010. He's been given 3 life sentences. British TV star Jeremy Clarkson has revealed he's been diagnosed with an aggressive form of prostate cancer. The former Top Gear host announced the news on an episode of Clarkson's Farm, claiming he's unsure if he'll be around for the next season. And police say no arrests were made last night at the MCG, where a record crowd of more than 91,000 people watched the Maroons level the State of Origin series.
5: Sport for Anne Webster, your member for Mallee, authorised A. Webster Mildura.
3: Checking sport, the Origin series is heading to a Game 3 decider in Brisbane, with Queensland surging past New South Wales 44-24 at the MCG. Queensland captain Cam Munster says it was great to see the game's popularity down south.
6: To have 91,000 or 90,000+ here at the MCG, it's not known for rugby league in Melbourne. I know the storm's starting to get bigger and bigger every year.
3: And in AFL, the teams are in for tonight's clash between the Cats and the Dockers in Perth. Bailey Smith is out sick, while Geelong will also be missing Tom Stewart, who remains in concussion protocols. That's the latest in news and sport.
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7: Cloudy day for the Mallee, high chance of morning rain and thunderstorm becoming less likely this afternoon. 18 for Mildura and Robinvale, Oyen 17. A cloudy day for the Lower Western, high chance of morning rain and a thunderstorm becoming less likely this afternoon. 18 for Wentworth, Pooncurry 19, Broken Hill 17. A partly cloudy day for the Riverland, chance of early morning showers, top of 17 for Renmark. 3-day forecast for Seraja tomorrow, partly cloudy day, chance of morning and afternoon showers 17. Saturday, partly cloudy, slight chance for shower 15. And Sunday, partly cloudy, slight chance of morning and afternoon showers 15. Overnight for Seraja will be a low of 9, 5 past 7. In Moringa, 14.
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7: Good morning. Welcome to the Breakfast Show. You're with Damo. I'm standing in for Dave Burrows, who's on the not well list this week. Coming up this half hour, we'll take a look at celebrations, Banjo's Bakery Celebration Book, and $10,000 cake cash tracks. Hey, have you got quick reflexes? If you have, it could be the difference between yourself putting yourself into a draw for a chance to win $6,000-$10,000. How good is that? 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Put yourself in a chance to win $10,000. 10K cash tracks coming soon. We'll keep the great music coming in the meantime. Here's Giorgio Moroder and Philip Oakey. 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
6: Good morning. You're with Domo, standing in for Dave Burrows. Dave's on the not well list this week. Well, how would you like to win a brand new Manchester bundle thanks to Harvey Norman? That includes a Super Loft Queen Quilt, Miracool Contour Pillow, a fitted wool electric blanket. How nice would that be to hop into in the depth of winter? Various silk touch bathrobes, excuse me, a flannelette queen set sheet, and the Superloft queen kilt valued at over $1,000. All you have to do is head to our website, to our win page, and name the business in the photo the River Runner appears in, and you've still got 12 days and 17 hours exactly to do just that. The Harvey Norman Manchester bundle, over $1,000 worth of Manchester. You can't go wrong. Here's Dragon. Mark this down as another band have played here in St. Rasia. You're live and local on The Breakfast Show, River 1467. You're with Damo, hoping you have a lovely start to your Thursday.

Jason Rogers, Feel Good Station. River 1467 Dragon. You with Damo. I'm standing in for Dave Burrows on The Breakfast Show. Hope you're having a lovely start to your Thursday. $10,000 cash tracks. How good are your reflexes? Tell you what, mine are starting to dim off as the years go on. If they're good, that is good, because it might be the difference between you putting yourself in a draw for a chance to win 10 grand. I'll play a cash track, and I'll tell you what, here is today's cash track, Belinda Carlisle. This is today's cash track. Be the first call through. Put yourself into that draw to pick up a chance to win 10 grand. How good would that be? Jump on the phone. Let me know. Breakfast Show, River 1467.

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1: With your local news, I'm Andrew Johnston. Locals are being told that they should have their say on what Oyen should look like into the future. Mildura Council currently developing its next Oyen community plan, saying it's still the little town that could and still can. A survey is currently underway for locals, businesses and the wider community being urged to give their feedback on the region. That closes at the end of July. Council says there's more information available through its website. Mildura Weir Pool is expected to be closed to the public for the next few weeks and will reopen early next month as maintenance works continue. Golden Murray Water hoping to install and test a low river pump for the Baronga Pump Station in coming days. Authorities say those works take place every 2 years to maintain the area, and it's essential to support those that depend on reliable operations of the river infrastructure. Soccer fans making their way to our local hotel as part of the World Cup. Mildura venues showing at matches, including the Gateway Tavern, the Mildura Working Man's Club and the iRimple Hotel. Australian Hotels Association's Andrew Clark says fans are loving the atmosphere of watching the games at the pub.
2: The pubs have, you know, it's created a lot of interest. It's people don't have to spend hours in traffic or queuing for security or all that stuff here. They just walk into their local pub, have a cold beer, palmy, and watch the soccer.
1: Good luck watching the Socceroos next game at a pub, though. They start on Saturday morning against Team USA at 5 a.m. The Victorian Farmers Federation's made some changes to its leadership team. Jason Mellings appointed as the new grain sector president, with Dusky Pascoe making the vice president's role. They will also see Avril Hogan come into the group as the VFF special skills director. The president of the organisation, Ryan Milgate, says the trio brings strong commitment and fresh perspectives. And Cam Waters is on his way to Darwin for the Triple Crown this weekend. He's racing on Friday, Saturday and Sunday night. He currently sits fourth on the championship table with 934 points. That's the latest in local news.
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3: Hi there, I'm Jai Moss. The US president now claims the Iran peace deal isn't final, while threatening more attacks on Tehran should it fail to meet the details of the agreement. Donald Trump now says it's most likely to get signed tomorrow, and if it's not, it's the vice president's fault.
4: If it works out, I'm going to take the credit. If it doesn't work out, I'm blaming JD. You better be careful, JD.
3: The National Press Club says they had no involvement in a stunt at Pauline Hanson's speech yesterday. The One Nation leader was mid-speech when a banner was revealed, criticising her position on worker pay. The organisation says they believe the banner was remotely activated by someone in the room at the time. One person has been killed after a business jet crashed in the US. The jet crashed onto a highway in Texas yesterday, with motorists leaving their cars in an attempt to rescue passengers. Investigations are underway to determine the cause of the crash. And Maya has copped backlash for stocking a women's t-shirt that reads, "I'm too pretty to do math." Australia's former chief scientist, Dr. Kathy Foley, has written to the department store's CEO saying it sends the wrong message.
5: Sport for Anne Webster, your member for Mallee, authorised A. Webster Mildura.
3: Checking sport, a rallying cry from New South Wales coach Laurie Daly following a 44-24 defeat to Queensland at the MCG, with the Origin series heading to a Game 3 decider next month in Brisbane.
6: I think it's just a wonderful challenge. You as a footy

0: player, you individually and as a team, how good do you want to be?
1: And the Gold Coast Suns have been fined $20,000 following multiple players making careless contact with an umpire. It comes after player Daniel Rioli was found guilty of the offence on Tuesday night, the fifth incident this season for the club. The AFL has issued a warning to all clubs saying they're cracking down on the issue. That's the latest in news and sport.
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3: Cloudy day for the valley, high chance of morning rain and a thunderstorm becoming less likely this afternoon. 18 for Mildura and Robinvale, Oyen 17. Cloudy day for the lower western, high chance of rain and a thunderstorm becoming less likely this afternoon. Wentworth 18, Pooncarry 19, Broken Hill 17. And a partly cloudy day for Riverland, chance of early morning showers. Top of 17 for Renmark. 3-day forecast for St Rosia tomorrow, partly cloudy day, chance of morning and afternoon showers 17. Saturday, partly cloudy, slight chance for shower 15. And Sunday, partly cloudy, slight chance of morning and afternoon showers 15. Overnight for St Rosia will be a low of 9, 27 to 8 in Irimple 14.
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3: Good morning. Welcome to The Breakfast Show. You're with Damo. I'm standing in for Dave Burrows. He's not well this week. I don't think he'll be back at work tomorrow. He's got that dreaded lurgy that's going around halfway around Australia at the moment. I think everyone's had a touch of it. Coming up this half hour, we'll play reverse to verse fairly shortly for Harvey Norman. Also take a look at that lucky $5 note number before now and 8 o'clock. We'll always keep the great music coming. Here is Sir Elton John.

0: 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Reverse the verse.
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2: It's that time of the morning, all for Harvey Norman, Mildura. Reverse the verse. Do you know your music? Hope you know it better than I do. Here is this morning's verse. Oh, what do you reckon that song could be? I'll play it again. Oh, 502-314-67. If you think you know what that song is, jump on the phone, let me know. Put yourself into a draw for a chance to pick up that $100 gift card to be spent with their friends out at 15th Street.
0: 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The

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6: You with Damo filling in for Dave Burrows on The Breakfast Show. Reverse the verse this morning. Here was the verse. I've had a heap of callers on the line. They're just about all on the money. But I'll tell you what, Chris was the fastest of them all. Good morning, Chris. Hope you're well.
7: Very well, thank you, Damo.
6: What do you reckon this sound could be?
7: It's
6: men at
7: work. Who can it be now?
6: Who can it be now? That's the song. Let's have a listen, Chris. Oh. Reckon you might be right, actually. You're dead right, Chris. You're in the draw. Keep your fingers crossed. Hope you have a rest of your lovely Thursday. Thanks for calling in.
7: Thank you, Damo. It's beautiful out there today. Bye.
6: See you, Chris. It's raining chance for thunderstorms, the valley. I suppose if you like rain and thunderstorms, it is nice. Always do with rain in this area. Hope you have a good one, Chris. Here's Denise Williams. Let's hear it for the boy. 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
1: Morning with your local news. I'm Andrew Johnston. Maintenance works continuing to be carried out on the Mildura Weir. The weir pool is currently closed and will remain so to the public until early next month. A low river pump is currently being installed and put online for the Baronga Pump Station. It's expected that that will take a few days to put in and to test as well. Work's being carried out by the Murray-Darling Basin Authority and by Goulburn Murray Water. Mildura and Swan Hill councils want their locals to put their hands up for a TAC local government grant program. The state government wants the funding to help keep families safe on the road. Various projects, including a $30,000 for an OEN walking and cycling path, are included. An online briefing session will be held today. The historic water tower in Redcliffs is potentially being lowered. It's not going to be carrying water from next year, and the increased water pressure is going to be coming from a new pumping system instead. Lower Murray Water says it wants to lower the tower for safety reasons and also to remove the ladder from the outside. More information can be found on the authority's Facebook page. The Victorian Farmers Federation has announced a few changes in its leadership. Ryan Milgate saying their new members of leadership will hit the ground running and get to being a strong voice for the farming community. The VFF has announced Jason Mellings has been appointed as the new president of grains for the organisation, with Dusty Pascoe on board as the vice president for the sector. The organisation is also adding Avril Hogan as director of special skills. Milgate saying it remained essential for the VFF to continue advocating for the industry. And Cam Waters on his way up to Darwin, expected to be racing in the Darwin Triple Crown this weekend. Racing beginning on Friday night with more races on Saturday and Sunday. Currently Cam sitting in fourth place on the championship table. Brock Feeney, Matthew Payne, Brody Stecky in third. And that's the latest in local news.
0: Swine and dine at Hog's Breath Cafe. Much more than a family steakhouse. River 1467. National news now.
2: Hi there, I'm Jai Morse. The Australian Federal Police has been called in to investigate a stunt during Pauline Hanson's address to the National Press Club. The activist group Get Up claims it was behind the unfurling of a banner that criticised the One Nation leader's position on worker pay. Meantime, the party's Barnaby Joyce is backing Hanson's demand that migrants speak English, telling 7:30 it's for their own good.
3: You can go home and speak Romanian, but you have to have the competency in English to be an equal participant in the Australian culture, and you have to have the capacity to make sure that your worth is able to be conducive to Australia's progression.
2: Also making news, there's been a drop in the number of job ads across Australia, with the latest SEEK data showing a 0.8% decline month on month, while the number of applicants fighting for each position was up by 3.6%. And Qantas has announced a launch date for its much-anticipated Project Sunrise flights, with the first direct Sydney to London service to depart in October next year. The 21-hour journey saves 4 hours compared to flights with a layover. The first tickets go on sale in February.
4: Sport for Anne Webster, your member for Mallee, authorised A. Webster Mildura.
2: In sport, a man of the match performance from Sam Walker in just his second Origin game has powered Queensland to a 44-24 victory over New South Wales at the MCG. Coach Billy Slater says the 24-year-old oozes confidence.
5: Like, he's in a pressure situation there and he handles it with calmness.
2: And the AFL has issued a warning to North Melbourne's Jai Simkin for making social media posts about his teammates' tribunal hearing. RuPaul Curtis was unable to overturn his 3-match ban on Tuesday night for a tackle that concussed Eagle Hamish Davis. That's the latest in news and sport.
0: River 1467 weather. For Good Deal Tyres, keeping the wheels of Sunraysia rotating for over 35 years.
6: Cloudy day for the Mallee, high chance of morning rain and a thunderstorm becoming less likely this afternoon. 18 for Mildura and Rombole, Oyen 17. A cloudy day for the Lower Western, high chance of morning rain and a thunderstorm becoming less likely this afternoon. 18 for Wentworth, Pooncarry 19, Broken Hill 17. A partly cloudy day for Riverland, chance of early morning showers and a top of 17 for Renmark. 3-day forecast for Sunraysia tomorrow, partly cloudy day, chance of morning and afternoon showers 17. Saturday, partly cloudy, slight chance of shower, 15. And Sunday, pretty similar. Partly cloudy, slight chance of morning and afternoon showers, 15. Overnight for St Rosia will be a low of 9. 5 past 8 in Merbein, 14.
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6: Good morning, you with Dave. I'm filling in for Dave Burrows. He's got the dreaded lurgy. Get well, Dave. Simple as that. It's a horrible feeling. Coming up this half hour, Secret Sound on the way very shortly. $785 to play for this afternoon. That's a habit to play for this morning. Don't forget Tom Elliott will be doing what Tom Elliott does from 8:30. We'll keep the great music coming in the meantime. Here's the Mac Fleetwood. Secret Sound next. $785 up for grabs. All thanks to the beautiful Houston Club Resort.

0: morning. Good Thursday morning. Fleetwood Mac, Don't Stop. You with Damo, filling in for Dave Burrows on The Breakfast Show. Hope you're having a lovely start to your Thursday. A little bit of rain around at the moment, though. It's always good to see a bit of precipitation in this part of Australia. It's time to play The Secret Sound.
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0: All thanks to the beautiful Euston Club Resort, Nixon Street, Euston. There's $785 to play for this morning. Cheers, the sound has some rage of stump. What do you reckon that could be? 5023 1467 to play the game. Jump on the phone. We're going to play it next.
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0: All thanks to the beautiful Euston Club Resort. Nixon Street, Euston, $785 on the table this morning, up for grabs. I've got John on the phone. Good morning, John. What do you reckon that sound could be?
7: Your windscreen wipe, it's a worn out and they're broken down as they, before they've been replaced.
0: Oh, geez, John, you're doing a roadworthy if your wipers sound like that, mate. Hey? Unfortunately, John, not the sound we're after, though, but a good guess.
7: Yeah, and it's still raining out at Redcliffe too.
0: No worries, mate, out in the Soldier Settlement. You have a good day.
7: Yeah, I'm on the way in to collect the cellars, mate.
0: That's it. Behave yourself, John.
7: Yep, see it.
0: Yeah, well, I'll tell you what, if the windscreen wipers sound like that, you would do it a roadworthy, John. There's no doubt about it. Secret Sound, you're live there with Damo. Who have I got?
8: Hello, Damo. You've got Barb.
0: Barb, what do you reckon this sound is?
8: I reckon it's a big sniff with your nose going like that.
0: It's that time of the year, Barb, isn't it?
8: Yeah, so it's right.
0: Unfortunately, it's not, though. Yeah, thanks for calling. You have a great Thursday.
8: Good on you, Damo.
0: See you, Barbara. Well, yeah, either Dave or me could have done that the last couple of weeks. Well, half of Sinrasia probably could, but it's definitely not sniffing. There's no doubt about that. We're heading to jackpot. Going once, going twice.
9: There's no cash here. Here, there's no cash.
0: That's right. The stash of cash continues to grow. $790 tomorrow morning with yours truly in the breakfast show. I don't think Dave will be here tomorrow. In the meantime, you can simply head to our website, to our win page, and listen to that sound as many times you like. Be waiting for your cue to call just after 8 a.m. tomorrow morning. You know the drill. Get it right, you will get the cash. Here's Barnsley on the Breakfast Show Thursday morning, River 1467.

0: Feeling good, number 1467, Jimmy Barnes, Ride the Night Away. You with Damo on The Breakfast Show, filling in for Dave Burrows. Just got to check my to-do list, make sure I've got all the I's dotted and T's crossed and got everything under control. I'll be back soon to put a wrap on breakfast and say goodbye. River 1467.
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0: You with Damo filling in for Dave Burrows. I'm just about out of time this morning on The Brekkie Show. Tom Elliott in doing what Tom Elliott does through to midday. Robbo will take you through the afternoon. I'll be back in the chair tomorrow morning from 5:30 a.m. It's been great to have your company this morning. Look forward to it again tomorrow. Here is the late, great MJ. Take care. I'm heading home. Put the kettle on.

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1: Good morning with your local news. I'm Andrew Johnston. Mildura Council wants to hear the local community give its...

0: Market into a community gym and the reservoir into a lake. But council wants to hear what locals and the wider community think the town should look like in the future and what should be the focus of their next set of plans. More information is on the council's website. The survey is closing at the end of July. Applications opening soon for the TAC's local government grant program. The Victorian government wants to keep people safer on our roads for drivers, pedestrians and cyclists. There is an online briefing session happening today for councils. Previously, this project has resulted in the OEM walking and cycling plan, as well as a new road safety strategy for the Swan Hill municipality. The height of the Redcliffs water tower could potentially drop. Lower Murray Water making the proposal, saying the historic tower stands at just over 21 metres high and it wants to see that it is preserved into the future. It's not going to be holding any water from next year anyway, and the Water Authority says it wants to lower the height for public safety reasons as well as removing the ladder. Pubs across Mildura are getting some pretty strong business as part of the World Cup. Several venues have been showing Socceroos games like the Gateway Tavern and Irimple Hotel. Andrew Clark from the Australian Hotels Association says the beautiful game is bringing communities together.
1: They'll get together each year and some of them don't know each other, but by the end of the game they all know each other and it's great. It's great for the hospitality industry and great for people's well-being.
0: Although it may be difficult to watch the next Socceroos game at a local venue, they're on Saturday against Team USA, but the game kicks off at 5 o'clock in the morning. Round 7 of senior men's and women's Sunraysia soccer, sticking with the round ball in the men's, Irimple Knights are taking on Mildura United, with Mildura City up against Three Colours and Nichols Point having the bye. In the women's comp, it's going to be Nichols Point up against Irimple Knights and City taking on United. And that's the latest in local news.

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1: 18 degrees in Melbourne, showers and windy atop today. 18:30. Good morning. I'm David Armstrong. The state opposition's preparing to move a vote of no confidence in Premier Jacinta Allen. Here's Stephanie Wacklewick.
2: Opposition leader Jess Wilson says the Premier has presided over record levels of crime and record levels of debt, and it's time she goes.
3: Victorians have had enough, and I'm fighting for them.
2: The state opposition will today give notice to move a motion of no confidence in the Premier and her ministers. Under parliamentary rules, it means MPs will debate and vote on the motion when Parliament returns on July 28 at the earliest. The last vote of no confidence was moved against former Premier Daniel Andrews in October 2020. If the motion is successful, Victorians would be forced to the polls early. But with the government holding a majority in the lower house, the motion is destined to fail. Stephanie Wacklewick, State Parliament, Melbourne.
1: Crisis talks will be held between terrified Melbourne businesses and law enforcement today as industry leaders plead for urgent government action amid a boom in black market booze. The head of Victoria Police's arson and explosive squad is expected to brief the meeting alongside Master Grocers Australia Chief Martin Stirling. He has told 3AW Breakfast it's potentially a public health disaster.
4: Cheap contaminated product with poisons like methanol, paint stripper, brake fluid have already been reported in some of these products being sold in these dodgy retail outlets.
1: Firefighters were called to a skate park in Point Cook last night where piles of lithium-ion batteries were set on fire. FRV say crews arrived to find a number of fires alongside Boardwalk Boulevard. Gang of youths was spotted running from the scene. A UK actress is one of three people charged over a failed attempt to import 320 kilograms of methamphetamine into Australia. Federal police say an investigation was launched after anomalies were detected in shipping containers from Ghana. Actress Emma Husson is due to face court in Sydney. Two other people have been charged in Adelaide. In finance, the dollar, 70.29 US.
5: Sport for Anne Webster, your member for Mallee, authorised A. Webster Mildura.
1: Has begun its World Cup campaign smoothly with a 4-2 win over Croatia. Harry Kane with a first half brace. Earlier, Portugal and Congo drew 1-1. Collingwood veteran Jeremy Howe has hinted he's open to playing on next

0: next year. But the defender, who turns 36 this month, says a decision won't be made until later in the season. And Adam Zampa has become the seventh man to take 150 2020 international wickets as Australia beat Bangladesh. That's the latest news and sports.
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2: Cloudy day for the valley, high chance of morning rain and thunderstorm, becoming less likely this afternoon. 18 for Mildura and Robinvale, Oyen 17. Cloudy for Lower Western, high chance of morning rain and thunderstorm, becoming less likely this afternoon. 18 for Wentworth, Pinkerry 19, Broken Hill 17. And a partly cloudy day for the Riverland, chance of early morning showers, top of 17 for Renmark.
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0: till noon. 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
1: It is 25 to 9. Good morning. Well, Pauline Hanson, for the first time in 30 years yesterday, gave a speech to the National Press Club. And, well, whether you love her or loathe her, she did not disappoint. She came out swinging at so many things. I don't even know where to start. Now, amongst other things, I do want to focus on this morning, and I'll play you some of the highlights of her speech straight after the 9 o'clock news. She said, or she admitted that Australia was a multiracial country, but it said it has to be with one culture, a monoculture. Now, she didn't elaborate what that actually means, but I'm going to give you my two cents worth, and I'll take your calls on this, 1-3-3-693. See, I think, for example, we bend over backwards to facilitate people who don't speak English in this country. Like, you know, whenever there's an election coming up, you get a pamphlet about how to vote. And I think I counted one year, there was 12 separate languages on it. Now, I just think that's wrong. Like, you know, language, a common language is what binds us together. The fact that any person can relatively easily communicate with any other person here. So I think that a monoculture where everybody is required to speak English. Of course, at home, you can speak whatever language you want. You can study languages. You can keep using your old language from whatever country you might have come from. But it should be a requirement that everybody who migrates here undertakes a course or courses and learns to speak English adequately. And remember, one of the reasons we get so many migrants from India to Australia is that about a third of Indians speak English as their first language anyway. And so, you know, it is easier for them to come here than those who don't speak English at all. Pauline Hanson also said she'd get rid of the welcome to country. She wants to abandon or abolish the SBS, Special Broadcasting Service. I see agree with that. I don't know anymore what SBS does. Like, it used to be that it essentially, you know, provided programming in other languages for people who had migrated here. Pauline Hanson makes the point in her speech that the internet does that now, that people can access content from all over the world. So what does SBS actually do? I remember a few years ago watching the zombie survival series, The Walking Dead, and it was on SBS. Now, it's set in the deep south of America. It's set after a zombie apocalypse. It's in English, American English. I remember thinking to myself, what migrant community is The Walking Dead supporting here? Is it the undead? I couldn't understand what SBS was doing broadcasting it. I still don't understand now. Or SBS broadcasts so many Scandinavian sort of police and crime thrillers. Again, the proportion of the Australian population which has migrated here from the different countries in Scandinavia is tiny, and yet the SBS is obsessed with them. Pauline Hanson talked about climate change being a hoax. She wants to build nuclear reactors, keep the coal-fired power generators going. She wants to end a thing called the transgender insurgency. And she wants to give businesses more flexibility to fire lazy workers. Anyway, that's just a whole grab bag of things that Pauline Hanson went with. But 1-3-3-693, mornings at 3aw.com.au. But this idea that we should become a monoculture, it's easy to say, hard to define. But as I mentioned, I think it means everybody should be required to speak English. I think everybody respects democracy and the rule of law. Like, you know, you probably shouldn't come here from overseas saying, you know, we should get rid of multi-party politics and just have communism as a system, although I suppose people do have the freedom to do that. But we shouldn't be afraid to stand up for what we believe in as Australians. And remember, we are actually terrible at it as a nation. I mean, we argue every year about our national public holiday on Australia Day. We debate about the presence of the Union Jack on our flag. A lot of people don't like the national anthem. We get funny with the fact that our head of state is King Charles. On and on it goes. Should Australia be a monoculture? Pauline Hanson says yes. I'll play you a summary of her speech after the 9 o'clock news. 1-3-3-693, mornings at 3aw.com.au. Also, we're going to get a comment today from the veterans community. We mentioned this yesterday, but these two young women, aged in their early 20s, who allegedly sprayed RSLs back on Anzac Day with some absolutely vile graffiti saying, you know, F the Anzacs and kill the troops. They won a suppression order yesterday to have their pictures kept out of the press. Now, the point is, their names are well known, Edith Pope and Charlie Tidmarsh. And if you do what I've done and search for them online, you will be able to find pictures of them, unless they've been taken down now. But they won a suppression order yesterday. I find it extraordinary. They want the world to sit up and, you know, take notice of their hate-filled messages, you know, F the Anzacs and kill the troops. And then when they're arrested for it and they have to go to court, they want their identities kept secret. 1-3-6-9-3, mornings at 3aw.com.au. Also today, a furor has erupted about a T-shirt. Now, I've got a picture of the T-shirt here. It's in Maya. It's modeled, as these things often are, by a young and pretty girl. The T-shirt is by a fashion group called Lioness. I've never heard of it before. Anyway, the T-shirt has a slogan on the front, and it says this: I'm too pretty to do math. Now, it's obviously American because we say maths, not math. But despite that, what it's saying is if you're a pretty girl, you basically shouldn't do maths because maths is only for ugly dorks or something. Now, I find this extraordinary. I mean, you know, we already have a problem that not enough girls do maths, and there's no reason they can't, in my view, but they just choose not to. And now we've got this T-shirt that says, I'm too pretty to do math. Is that the sort of thing we should be selling to young women? 1-3-6-9-3, mornings at 3aw.com.au. Also, so I do want to go back to working from home, and the reason is more detail has emerged in the laws which will soon pass the state parliament. Amongst other things, it's been revealed now that businesses will have to buy the equipment to allow employees to work from home. So if an employee puts up their hand and says, right, I want to exercise my human right to work from home, the boss has to say, all right, well, we'll better buy you a desk and a computer and a chair and a printer and a headset and all the other things. I mean, it's like employees want the best of all worlds. They don't want to have to pay to commute. They don't want to have to come into the office. But they're also going to have to be able to force the boss to fork out for, you know, the desk and the chair and the computer and everything at home. Now, here's the other thing, which I think businesses are going to find an absolute legal minefield. And we discussed this a bit yesterday. But because the government wants to insert the right to work from home into the Human Rights Act, if you're an employee and you're struggling to negotiate this with your boss because your boss says, no, I want you to come and work in the office, workers, it says here, will be able to take their employer to the Victorian Equal Opportunity and Human Rights Commission. So there's a debate between a boss and a worker. Worker says, I want to work from home 2 days a week. Boss says, no, I need you in the office. And suddenly the boss is hauled before the Victorian Equal Opportunity and Human Rights Commission. I must say, I've been hauled in front of that commission myself, because I played some things that I wasn't supposed to. It's quite a regular thing with me. And then if the worker doesn't get what they want out of the Human Rights Commission, they can go to VCAT, the Victorian Civil and Administrative Tribunal. Now, I can tell you, I don't know about the Human Rights Commission, but VCAT is blocked up with real estate issues going back years at the moment. So, again, we're going to create a lawyer's picnic here, but how ridiculous. You know, the boss says, I want you to work in the office. The employee says, I don't want to. A, I want you to pay for all the stuff I need at home. B, if you don't give me what I want, we're going to the Human Rights Commission. Extraordinary stuff, and only in Victoria. 1-3-6-9-3, mornings at 3aw.com.au. Let's go to some of your calls. Peter, hello.
2: Tom, good morning. Good to have you back, mate. Hope all's well. I was wondering yesterday, had the press conference or whatever it was called here been the Prime Minister, would the security beforehand been a bit more strict? And, I mean, what was to stop some more malicious type of people going in there and causing more than just a banner dropping down in front of a whatever it was, or white banner, I can't remember what it was.
1: Yeah, you're right. So somehow some activists got in and had a banner. I was making a comment about Pauline Hanson's industrial rights attitudes over the years. But the point is they managed to sneak in and unfurl this banner, and you're quite right. If Anthony Albanese or maybe Jim Chalmers or Richard Marles had been talking, that wouldn't have been allowed to have happened. So I think the National Press Club has some questions to answer there. Good point, Peter. Thank you. But again, this was a wide-ranging speech by Pauline Hanson, and she attacks a lot of things. As I said, multiculturalism has to go. The Special Broadcasting Service, SBS, that has to go. She wants to defund the ABC and make it as a subscription-only service in the capital cities. That'll make massive changes at the ABC. I actually really support that particular position. So she had a red-hot crack at all sorts of things, but the point is she does have a point of difference, all right? Like, you're left in no doubt about what Pauline Hanson thinks. You know, welcome to country, that has to go as well. Adam, good morning.
3: Hi, Tom. Monoculture is not a great word, I wouldn't have thought, but Australian culture should be following rule of law, democracy, freedom of movement, freedom of religion, all those things that we hold dear and have built a country, but we're multi-ethnicity. You know, appreciate every ethnic group that comes to Australia, but they come and they follow what our culture is, the Australian culture.
1: Yeah. Well, I think that's a good point, and you're right. The term monoculture, that's the word that she used, and I'll play a bit for it, a bit of it for you later on, straight after 9 o'clock news. But you are right. A better term would be Australian culture. And I suppose the debate then is, and it's one we've had on this show many times, is how do we define Australian culture? And I believe in putting a few sort of pegs in the ground. Like, for example, speaking English is important. I know English is a difficult language to learn, but guess what? There's people queuing up to get into this country. If you said to them, the price of admission is you must learn to speak and read and write a reasonable standard of English, I think people would say, well, okay, and we can help them. I mean, there are classes and things available, but having enclaves of people who through generations choose not to speak much English at all, I don't think helps anybody. Pauline Hanson also wants to kick out hate preachers, Islamic hate preachers. She singled them out for special attention. Now, obviously we have freedom of religion, but perhaps only up to a point. Anyway, but Australia Day, we argue about that. The anthem, we argue about that. The flag with the Union Jack in the top left corner, we argue about that. So we don't do a very good job as a society of defining what our own culture is. 133-693-mornings@3aw.com.au. Plenty of calls and emails ahead at 14 to 9.
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0: It is 11 to 9. 133-693 is the number to call. Steve, good morning.
1: Morning, Tom. How are you?
0: Not bad, Steve.
1: That's great. Look, I couldn't help myself. I had to ring. I just keep finding it quite incredible that the press club, the National Press Club, are saying that nobody knew. I mean, how on God's green earth, the two blokes in overalls with a couple of ladders, a 6 or 7 foot long package, toolbox, just happen to stroll inside the building and then walk out without the package hanging over their shoulder? It just defies logic. And I have to say, without casting a conspiracy net, but the reaction of the moderator was almost as though we knew something was going to happen. Because he was overly calm.
0: No, I look... The funny thing is, you know, if you get some tools and a high-vis vest and put it on, you can walk into all manner of places. It's the same if you just make yourself a lanyard. There were two young blokes, I think, walked around the Australian Open a year or two ago, had no official documentation or anything, but no one stopped them. Look, whether the press club knew this was going to happen, it was a choreographed stunt. And again, for those of you who didn't see the speech, there was a banner unveiled behind Pauline Hanson questioning her values or her record on industrial relations. And clearly these people had got in and put it up there. And it was embarrassing for the National Press Club because they're trying to make out that they're, you know, the place to be if you want to see senior politicians making announcements. And yet somehow these protesters, these disruptors managed to get in and do it. Look, Steve, there are still questions to be answered there. We'll try and get to the bottom of it. Adam, good morning.
2: Morning, Tom. How are you?
0: Yeah, good, Adam.
2: Look, I'm a small business owner, and it's interesting to hear how you're talking about the employee entitlements, which, don't get me wrong, I'm all for within reason, but where is the reward and the benefit for the business owner? It is getting out of control, in my opinion, and we speak to lots of people in the industry, or in the construction industry, and it just feels like it's getting swamped with everything left, right and centre. You know, yeah. Business owners are too scared to make certain decisions because they might get taken to Fair Work or all these things. And I was just having a chat yesterday to someone else. What happens comes, I think, 1st of July when the fuel levy thing lifts again and we're all paying, you know, high amounts of fuel as well as all the new legislations that have come in for the tax bits and pieces. It just feels like, where's the reward?
0: Well, it's a good point, Adam. And look, Pauline Hanson does talk about this in her speech. And again, I'll play you some excerpts of the speech after 9 o'clock. And she does mention wanting to make it easier for businesses to sack lazy workers. And that was part of the protest that went on behind her on the stage briefly. But there's a bigger issue here. And when you look at what the federal government's done with its tax changes and what the state government is trying to do with working from home, where you as a business owner can be dragged in front of the Human Rights Commission if you don't give an employee the opportunity to work from home. And if you do give them that opportunity, you're expected to fund it, like to give them a desk and a chair and a computer and all the rest of it. It's like they treat anybody who owns a business as just like, oh, you're a billionaire, you're Jeff Bezos, you're Elon Musk, therefore we can tax you until the cows come home, and that's okay because you're part of the evil capitalist class. And the reality is, you know, the world has changed a lot in the last 40 years. The proportion of Australians who are in trade unions is a fraction of what it used to be. And the proportion of people who run small businesses is much, much higher. In fact, a lot of tradies who would have been in a trade union in the 70s or the 80s now run their own businesses. And they work as contractors from job to job. You'll see the name of the business on the side of the ute. And suddenly they're the ones saying, well, okay, how can we get lumber with all these costs? It's a good point, Adam. Keep listening. Stan, hello.
3: Good morning. This whole, human rights issue of working from home, this is the biggest vote-grabbing initiative that anyone's, trying to grab. It's just disgraceful by the government because that's got nothing to do with human rights.
0: No, that's right, it doesn't. And the reason they've made it human rights is, if they made it industrial relations, the state government doesn't have the power to change industrial relations because that's a federal government power, and rightly so. The idea is that you have the same industrial relations framework right across Australia. You know, we spoke yesterday to the CEO of Westpac. Now, if these laws about working from home get passed, and they probably will be because Jacinda Allen has the numbers to do it, then you'll have Victoria having a very different framework about where people work compared to the other states in Australia, and that's not the way it's supposed to work. So the government's done a sneaky thing. They're putting it in as a human right. And that's why if you're a boss and a worker disagrees with you on your characterisation of their work, as in can it be done at home or must you come into the office, you don't end up in front of Fair Work. You're going to end up in front of the Equal Opportunity and Human Rights Commission. It's extraordinary stuff. And it makes very little sense, but it probably is going to happen. The government wants to pass the working from home laws and have them as law by September, which conveniently is 2 months before the election. And look, I probably misspoke yesterday. I said that the Liberals, if they're elected, they'll get rid of it. I think, to be honest, Jess Wilson has simply said she will review it. So we will see. 1-3-6-9-3 at 5 to 9.
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12: 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I had my HQ. In excess were everywhere. The Hawks won the grand final by one goal, and Hog's Breath Cafe were born. Right here in Australia, the haircuts had changed, but Hog's Breath Cafe's iconic 18-hour slow-cooked prime rib, curly fries and atmosphere unlike anywhere else remain. 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
0: I'll play you about a 1.5 minute package we put together of Pauline Hanson's speech yesterday. Some of it made a lot of sense, some of it resonated with me, some of it did not. But let's just say there's a lot to unpack, and at least she has a different point of view on a whole variety of issues. Pauline Hanson's speech for a summary thereof coming up straight after 9 o'clock news. We'll also speak to ADF veteran Heston Russell. The two graffiti vandals allegedly got their suppression order granted yesterday. And your calls, anything you'd like to discuss. 133 693.
16: 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National news now.
14: 18 degrees in Melbourne, a showery day, windy at top of 18. 9 o'clock, good morning. I'm David Armstrong. Federal government's accusing Pauline Hanson of only having a plan for division, chaos and cuts. The One Nation leader used her speech to the National Press Club to outline several long-held positions, such as abolishing climate policy and cutting migration. She also suggested Australia should be a monoculture and vowed a complete overhaul of industrial relations. Labor Minister Murray Watt says the ideas from the minor party so far would make people's lives harder.
17: I lost count of the number of different targets she's got with her plan. She's coming after workers. She's coming after people who use childcare. She's coming after migrants. She's coming after the ABC. You know, you can't govern a country if all you're about is hating other people and taking other people on. You've actually got to have a plan to take the country forward.
14: A 23-year-old woman's been released from custody as police continue to investigate the death of a man at Forest Hill early yesterday. Officers were called to a property in Ranfurly Court about 2 a.m, finding an injured 29-year-old Forest Hill man. He died at the scene. A Forest Hill woman known to the man was taken into custody. She's been interviewed by investigators. She has since been released pending further inquiries. Police are looking into a suspected arson attack on a cafe in Sunbury. It's believed a fire was lit inside the cafe on Vineyard Road just after 1 this morning. Nobody has been injured. A coalition of medical professionals is warning against plans to allow pharmacists to diagnose illnesses and prescribe medications. In a joint letter to health ministers, the groups say the proposal lacks the appropriate safeguards and threatens patient care. The Royal Australian College of GPs, Dr. Michael Wright, argues patients would be left worse off.
18: Particularly the pharmacy prescribing, we don't have the evidence to show that it's safe. But we do have evidence of what goes wrong, and we're getting more warning signs saying that the health system is going to be riskier, people are going to get worse health outcomes.
14: The tourism industry has welcomed the decision to ease restrictions on transiting through Middle Eastern hubs in Qatar and the UAE. Dean Long at the Australian Travel Industry Association says it will open up travel to Europe, which has stalled recently.
19: We'll probably see more people travelling back through the Middle East, but for the most part, people will be paying a little bit less than what they were if they're choosing to go through Asia at the moment.
14: Maya is under pressure to withdraw a woman's T-shirt with the words, "I'm too pretty to do math." STEM lecturer Emily Cook says it's sexist. And it's already hard enough to get girls interested in maths.
20: As a woman in STEM who's been fighting to get more women in STEM, and it's been somewhat of a losing battle, that actually that T-shirt's quite damaging, and I very much support Kathy Fairley in trying to get it out of the shop.
14: In finance, the dollar is trading at 70.29 US.
21: Sport for Anne Webster, your member for Mallee, authorised A. Webster Mildura.
14: Ty Simpkin has been given an official warning after the former North Melbourne captain labelled the MRO as laughable. 3AW commentator Matthew Lloyd says it adds to broader confusion surrounding umpiring and MRO issues in the AFL.
22: There's a fair bit of confusion in the game. Damien Hardwick's had a whack at the AFL during the week. Jai Simpkin has as well. So, yeah, they just don't want the key people in our game just continually whacking authorities.
14: Australia trains behind closed doors today ahead of Saturday morning's clash with the US. American star Christian Pulisic remains in doubt. He is battling a calf injury. This morning, England beat Croatia 4-2. Portugal and Congo drew 1-1. A women's cricket team has begun its 2020 World Cup with a 9-wicket win over Bangladesh. That's the latest news and sport.
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23: Cloudy day for the Valley, high chance of morning rain and thunderstorm becoming less likely this afternoon. 18 for Mildura and Robinvale, AN 17. Cloudy for Lower Western. High chance of morning rain and a thunderstorm becoming less likely this afternoon. 18 for Wentworth. Pooncurry 19. Broken Hill 17. And a partly cloudy day for the Riverland. Chance of early morning showers. Top of 17 for Renmark.
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0: It is 7 past 9. We've put together a package of highlights, I guess, of Pauline Hanson's speech at the press club yesterday. It was significant, well, A, because protesters somehow got in and there are still unanswered questions about that. Secondly, it was the first time in 30 years Pauline Hanson has decided to speak at this body, at the press club. And it's typically, you know, it's a thing up in Canberra where all the major journalists go there from different newspapers and TV shows and radio stations and so forth. But, you know, it's where prime ministers and treasurers often launch policies and announce changes of direction and that sort of thing. And Pauline Hanson gave, it's fair to say, a wide-ranging speech that her supporters would have absolutely loved. She wants to get rid of multiculturalism in Australia. She wants to get rid of the SBS. She wants to defund the ABC. She wants to get rid of the alleged hoax of climate change. She wants to build nuclear reactors in Australia. She wants to make it easier for bosses to sack lazy workers. On and on and on it went. I'll play you some highlights in a moment. First, though, Bill, good morning. Hello, Bill.
25: Hello, Tom.
0: Bill's... Yep, go ahead.
25: No, just a quick one about Pauline Hanson. Like, I love the woman, you know, the way she, you know, conducted herself. But to turn around and say that she's going to get rid of SBS, think of how many immigrants she's going to lose as voters. I mean, that's...
0: Well, yes. Yeah. I mean, the only thing about SBS, though, and you'll hear when I play you the highlight, she says that the internet has overtaken SBS, that if you're an immigrant and you want to access content from another country, you can easily do that now. You don't need the SBS to do it for you.
25: Well, yeah, but there's a lot of elderly immigrants that just, you know, don't know how to use the internet. And, you know, they sit there, watch the thing on TV and, you know, it's, I don't know, she's going to lose a lot of voters. That's just my opinion.
0: Yeah. Maybe. Yeah, you might be right, Bill. And it's a bold step. But, again, I actually support Pauline Hanson in this because I don't understand what the SBS does anymore. As I said, a few years ago, I watched episodes of The Walking Dead on SBS. I'm like, okay, which migrant community are we serving here? And they love doing Scandinavian crime dramas, so things from Denmark and Norway and Sweden. Again, the Swedish, Danish and Norwegian communities here are very small. Now, those countries are very good at making crime dramas, but in terms of serving a migrant community, I'm not sure that that actually ticks the appropriate box. All right, here's a bit of what Pauline Hanson had to say at the National Press Club yesterday.
5: Don't expect a divisive welcome to country from me. This beautiful country belongs to all Australians born here and those who have come to join us. I would like to acknowledge the men and women that have sacrificed their lives for our democracy, our freedom, for our country, and also to those migrants, those people that have worked extremely hard, and those Australians born here with their blood, sweat and tears to build this nation into the beautiful country that it is today. We cannot be a multicultural society. We are a multiracial society, but we must be monocultural. Australians must live under the one cultural umbrella. There will be big changes if One Nation is given the chance. The SBS will be gone. There's no need for it anymore. The internet has overtaken the need for it. The ABC will still exist, but in a very different form. Taxpayers will still fund some of the ABC's operations in regional, rural and remote areas where there is a lack of commercial media. But in the cities, which are already saturated with media outlets across the political spectrum, the ABC will only be subscription service only. OzHarvest's annual frontline report this year showed about 350,000 Australians were seeking food relief each month. More than two-thirds of them are families. Almost a third of households needing relief had at least one employed person. What kind of Australia have we become? Put bluntly, these figures derive because of one policy above all others, the hoax of global warming, which is now climate change. Businesses also tell me you can't sack people these days. They're on their phones, they don't work, they don't turn up, they actually are lazy. And businesses are tied to it. They've had enough. They want change.
0: Well, there you go. Well, people certainly want change. I mean, that's the reason that Pauline Hanson's party, One Nation, is topping the opinion polls at the moment. And there is a sense that the two major parties have had it too good for too long, and it's time for a change. A lot of emails are coming in. Joe says, my parents were migrants, and I started school not speaking a word of English, and I turned out okay. Yeah, Joe, and I agree, but that's the whole point. You started school, and you learnt English. And what I'm saying is there are still some groups where particularly older people refuse to learn English. And all Pauline Hanson is saying is that we should stand behind learning English as part of the price of admission here to Australia. Ian says what Pauline Hanson had to say was just a mishmash of gripes and bigotry. She says he says Pauline Hanson will go the same way as John Howard's work choices. Well, maybe. Look, Pauline Hanson could prove to be a flash in the pan here, but I suspect not. The number of people I meet who say, I used to be a Labor voter, I used to be a Liberal voter, now I'm voting One Nation. These are people who have perhaps always voted one way and are now suddenly saying, I'm going to vote differently as soon as I have a chance. Tony, good morning.
6: Morning, Tom. How are you?
0: Yeah, not bad.
6: Yeah, I hope you're having a speedy recovery from the operation.
0: I am, thank you.
6: Oh, great. Good to hear. Excellent news. In Pauline Hanson's speech, in the whole, I agree with her, and I believe that the middle of Australian population probably thinks exactly the same. Obviously, fringe dwellers, you never please them anyway. So I think it's what people want to hear is what she's saying. And, and also on the point of Australia Day, why don't we have it on the 1st of January, Federation Day? That was when Australia became Australia.
0: Look, I agree. That's a popular alternative. That's the day that the six colonies became a united nation, and what were separate colonies became the nation of Australia, 1st of January. Problem is, we already have a public holiday that day. It's called New Year's Day, and it will not be popular to say to people, oh, well, we'll just combine these two public holidays and turn them into one. That won't go down well at all. But look, the Australia Day debate is a good example of perhaps this box that Pauline Hanson has opened. She used the phrase monoculture, which I don't think is a good word. It's more we need to celebrate Australian culture. But if we're going to celebrate it, we need to define what it is. And look, having a national day that people support is a good one. Now, I support Australia Day where it is on the 26th of January, but a lot of people get very upset about it. And I get sick of the debate every year. But no one ever seems to come up with another date which is significant. And also to say, oh, well, you know, we don't want to celebrate the British settlement of Australia. Well, you know, maybe we should, because the reason we have the rule of law and parliamentary democracy and we speak English and all those sorts of things that perhaps we take for granted is precisely because we were settled by the UK. All right. And there's no getting away from that. It's a huge part of our history. And the majority of Australians still are descended from people who came here from the UK. So to ignore that is silly. But what Pauline Hanson said yesterday overall, I mean, I played you a summary of it just before. It is a grab bag of different issues. You know, defunding the SPS and getting rid of it, defunding the ABC, no more welcome to country, have a monoculture, decrease immigration, climate change is a hoax, keep the coal-fired power stations, have a nuclear power station. I didn't play this, but she talked about ending the transgender insurgency. She talks about deporting Islamic hate preachers and having more flexibility for businesses to sack lazy workers. So there is sort of something there for everyone. Jane, good morning.
8: Tom, you are brilliant. Pauline is brilliant. You should be standing beside her. It was phenomenal.
0: Well, it's certainly got people talking, and I can tell you most speeches at the press club are quite boring, and yesterday's speech was anything but.
8: It was brilliant, and I love listening to you. You are amazing. Thanks, Tom.
0: Thank you, Jane. That's very kind. No, we're just trying to make some sense out of an otherwise very complicated world. Thank you, Jane. Mel, good morning.
9: Oh, hi, Tom. I hope you're recovering well. Just regarding to the T-shirts, the one that's sold in Myers, I remember growing up and there was, not that I ever bought one, but there was one with an arrow and it said, I'm with stupid. So wherever, what side your husband's
0: on. Yeah, I remember that one quite well.
9: Yeah, and yes. There's also ones that you can buy, like that mums put on their kids saying, if you think I'm cute, wait till you see my husband, or you think I'm cute, wait till you see my auntie, and all that sort of stuff. And I just think, you know what, if kids want to go and buy that T-shirt, you know, and they think they're pretty, they don't want to do that. Like, we're such a woke society, Tom. I'm just sick of it. Mm. Just, you know, you don't like it.
0: Yeah, well, you don't have to buy it. And that's a good point. And look, I've got, two producers in their 20s, and I asked them what they thought. And they're like, it's just a T-shirt. And by the way, if you're just joining us now, so there's a T-shirt that a brand called Lioness has produced. Oh, I'd not heard of them before, but that doesn't mean anything. It's sold in Myer, and Myer's got an ad, and it's got a pretty young model. She's female. And the T-shirt says, I'm too pretty to do math. Now, that's clearly American because we don't say math. We say maths with an S on the end. But it's sort of saying that if you're a bit ugly or dorky, you might do maths, but if you're good-looking, you wouldn't. I suppose, though, there's a deeper issue here that, I mean, not enough girls in general, be they good-looking or not, do maths. And it's weird because when I did my second degree at uni, there were three girls I knew who were all mathematicians, and they were all brilliant at it. In fact, one of them now runs Britain's code-breaking sort of spy agency. It's quite extraordinary. You can look her up, and she's someone I used to know very well. And she was brilliant at maths and now basically tries to break other countries' codes. So, you know, that tells you that there can be careers in mathematics. But the sentiment of the T-shirt, and at the end of the day, it is just a T-shirt, says, I am too pretty to do math. Good or bad thing? We'll debate that shortly. 133693, Ian, hello.
10: Oh, good morning, Tom. With this signage that was dropped at the back of Pauline Hanson, I don't know if you're aware or not, but it's been on the television news this morning that GitHub's taking the credit and that David Shiraz, looks like he's something to do with it. But the big thing they've said is it was done the day before. They've got in the day before and set it up. How does that go? How would the speaker from overseas think? I'm going to speak to him. He may have a gun buggled in.
0: Well, that's right. And sorry, that was the point I was trying to make earlier about there are still questions to be answered here. I know that GitHub have claimed credit, although, you know, It's like when a bomb goes off somewhere, you know, quite a few groups off and stick up their hands and say, oh, that was us. But let's assume it was get up. Fine. It's the sort of stunt that they would pull. But you're right. How do they get in the day before and set it all up and no one said anything? And it may well be that, as I said before, if you print yourself a lanyard or put on a high-vis vest and a hard hat, you can go anywhere. It might be as simple as that, or it might be that the National Press Club helped them. We just don't know. 133693, mornings at 3aw.com.au at 19 past 9.
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0: 22 past 9. Look, I mentioned a couple of times recently these two alleged graffiti vandals, the two young women, one's 20 and one's 22, who are accused of spraying some pretty awful graffiti on RSLs around Anzac Day, saying things like F the Anzacs and death to the troops. Anyway, they're in court and they won a suppression order yesterday. We spoke about suppression orders, saying that their pictures of them can't be released. So we know their names, but we're not allowed to now see pictures of their faces. Now, I think these suppression orders are silly. I mean, I don't understand why these young women on one hand allegedly can, you know, spray paint some awful graffiti on walls, but on the other hand say they need protection from threats and stuff against them. Their names are Edith Pope and Charlie Tidmarsh, and this is the weird thing. Their names are public, and if you put the names into a search engine, you can find pictures of them. I at least did, unless they've all been scrubbed now. Anyway, they want a suppression order. We're going to speak to former Special Forces Commando Heston Russell in a moment to find out what he and other veterans might think about the activities of these two young women, the alleged activities. 133693, escape your pricey telco. Visit amasim.com for affordable mobile plans. Daryl, good morning.
1: Good morning. That too cool for, or too smart, or too pretty for maths. Nothing more than social engineering. My wife used to say to my daughters that beauty is momentary and that dumb is forever, to make them do their homework. So I've come up with a few of my own there. I'm too cool for school. I'm too handsome for work, or one for myself. I'm too old to care, or for other people, maybe. I'm too good for you. What a lot of nonsense about a T-shirt, please.
0: You know, I like that I want to get a T-shirt made. Radio, show business for ugly people.
1: Well, I've got a great face for radio. Maybe I should come on with you.
0: Yeah, okay. Well, I get told that disturbingly often. All right, look, we'll talk about that more after the 9:30 news headlines, but... Look, on one hand, it's just an innocent bit of, you know, middle finger to people and to ideas. I'm too pretty to do math, which is American anyway. But on the other hand, there is an issue here that not enough girls do mathematics or other STEM subjects anyway. And I hear too many girls say, oh, I can't do maths because I've got a girl brain, as though, you know, having a female brain means that you are unable to do mathematics. Again, the three smartest mathematicians I ever knew, one of whom runs Britain's code-breaking organisation now, we're all women. 133693. So let's go back to the alleged graffiti vandals, Edith Pope and Charlie Tidmarsh. When they've appeared in court, they've had face masks on, big glasses, head coverings, all that sort of thing. They won a suppression order yesterday to have pictures of them suppressed. So, and we discussed this with from the Australian Lawyers Alliance, Greg Barnes, yesterday. You can't take photos inside a courtroom, but you can sit there and sketch a picture of someone, and you quite often see those pictures the next day in the newspaper. This is now not allowed. You can't, if it were you to go to a court where these two young women are appearing, you can't sketch a picture of them and post it online or in a newspaper. But more broadly is the fact that they're accused of something pretty awful, you know, graffiti on RSLs around Anzac Day saying F the troops, F the Anzacs and kill the troops, and, you know, other phrases like this. Our next guest, former Special Forces Commando. He served in both Afghanistan and Iraq several times. Heston Russell, good morning.
2: Hey, good morning, Tom. How are you?
0: Well, I'm good. I mean, we are talking about Australian values this morning, and I suppose one Australian value that is often chucked out there is freedom of speech. But, I mean, would you agree that, well, this vandalism goes beyond freedom of speech?
2: Well, it's an interesting one, isn't it? I mean, especially when you say kill the Anzacs, is that them making a threat? You know, if we want to interpret things, I don't know the letter of the law. But
0: yeah, that's a good point.
2: Are they not therefore a danger to society and by making such threats, perhaps? But look, my initial emotional reaction, especially hearing this suppression order piece, is definitely emotive. You know, I'd love to see them in the docks with rotten tomatoes and fruit thrown at them. But look, at the end of the day, we are in Australia, and one of our values is parliamentary democracy. And one of those laws is, you know, innocent until proven guilty. One of those values is until proven guilty. So let's put the tomatoes on the shelf and let them rot a bit. But I look forward to seeing what happens. I do, however, have a little bit of anxiety, just knowing what I know now of Victorian court systems, and I'm interested to see how the punishments will actually... Will they be suitable for the crime? Will they be a deterrent?
0: Well, that's a very good point. I mean, the Premier keeps saying we have adult time for adult crime, but that's yet to be proven. Just going to the suppression order, I mean...
2: ...until proven guilty. So let's put the tomatoes on the shelf and let them...

0: engines and found, you know, like they're both students, I think, or they have been. I found pictures of them and whatever. But, I mean, it's now illegal to publish pictures of them. Do you think that's appropriate?
1: I think it's hilarious. I mean, but again, let's just put this in the context of veterans, shall we? You know, Ben Robert Smith charged with war crimes, his picture's been plastered everywhere. You know, where are suppression audits there? You know, the ABC published my picture accusing me and my platoon of war crimes. It's just fascinating how those who defend those rights and those who, you know, these monuments are built to honour are otherwise treated differently to those who are alleged, not convicted, but alleged to have done this. And I'm so fascinated in the different tiers of the way the law is often applied.
0: Yeah, that is a very good point. I mean, as you say, there'd be hardly a person in Australia that doesn't know what Ben Robert Smith looks like. And he's also had to post a $250,000 bail so that he doesn't flee the country or whatever. And yet, you know.
1: For something that occurred 12, 15 years ago. Yeah, it's fascinating, isn't it?
0: Just in general in the veteran community, I mean, you brought up Ben Robert Smith there. Is there a sense of anger? I've seen some veterans say, no, you know, these things have to be investigated, like alleged war crimes. And others say, look, we're the ones standing on the wall defending your freedom to be whatever it is you want to be. Is there, would you say, a simmering sense of anger in the veterans community about the treatment of Ben Robert Smith and other veterans like yourself?
1: Yeah. You know, Tom, I'll say this to you, and I know it'll probably piss a few people off. You know, I first spoke out against this in 2020 at the Senate. And, you know, we've always been, you know, we're actually a community who has the values of integrity and honour and professionalism. So if there are any credible claims, we want them to be investigated. Right now, talking to you in 2026, I don't care personally if he's done any of the bad things people have said he's done. It is now coming down to the fact of how we treat those we send overseas to fight these wars that only happen because politicians fail to do their jobs. That is the nuts and guts of it. And this is so much bigger than Ben Robert Smith. It's the way that we are allowing our most decorated modern-day Australian soldier to be treated before he's even been convicted of anything. And that's where I and the veteran community have had an absolute gutful. You know what? The master stroke where they shot themselves in the foot is where they had the audacity to arrest him with his daughters on Easter long weekend after he said multiple times, I will hand myself in if it comes to it. That's where we're at. It's no longer about truth or honour or justice. It is puppetry for the cameras and these weak politicians who happily sent us overseas standing by and throwing these comments of, oh, you know, it's before the court, so it's inappropriate for me to comment. Step up. Now's the time for leadership. And the veteran community has lost trust with more than our government, with our defence force and with the way this has all been handled, where they're happy for us to go and do the deeds but not be there to stand by us until we are proven guilty in a criminal court by a jury of our peers.
0: You know, the sad thing is a very similar thing is happening in the UK, and they're going back even further than with Ben Robert Smith. They're looking at, you know, mainly army soldiers who served in Northern Ireland in the late 60s and early 70s, and they were all given immunity for whatever might have happened in a war that was perhaps as complicated as Afghanistan in terms of trying to work out who was on our side, who was on the other side. And now they're allegedly going to take these very old men and try them for war crimes, for things that happened 55 plus years ago, having said that they would give them immunity. I mean, it's just a similar thing, isn't it?
1: Well, look, when all this first happened, when that absolute mess of a Brereton report was released and all the rest, the biggest community that was right there beside us supporting us were the Vietnam veterans. And my grandfather fought in Korea and Vietnam, and he was the first person to say, you know, these people need to understand what war is. And the systemic failure in this process in Australia is that this should have gone before a military tribunal with a military jury. And people might say, oh, that's a cover-up. But I can tell you what, we are more ruthless to defend the honour, the integrity and the values of our service against anyone who has deliberately broken them than we are looking to cover it up, because we love the trust and support the Australian people have in us and the legacy of all those who've come before us, and that weighs on us more heavily than winning a short-term media cycle. And that's just the fact of the matter.
0: All right, look, thank you so much for your time. Heston Russell there, not backwards in coming forwards, former Special Forces officer, and we started off talking about the alleged graffiti vandals who said, you know, kill the troops and F the Anzacs in graffiti on the side of an RSL. and it's ended up being now

0: essentially an attack by the political classes on the armed services. 133693. News headlines now with David Armstrong. David, good morning.
1: Good morning. The news at 10 o'clock. Crime Statistics Agency has released its key figures for the year ending March 2026. Crime is down for the first time in almost 4 years. Not by a lot, 0.2%, 1,524 offences. The force also touting a record number of arrests, 210 each day. This despite resourcing challenges. They have 1,500 vacancies, and Madeleine Burke is scouring through the data, and we'll update you on that as I walk in here.
0: Can I just say one thing about it? You know how they raised the age of criminal responsibility? They wanted to raise it from 10 to 14, but it was lifted from 10 to 12. I do wonder whether the slight drop in crime is simply because 11-year-olds and 12-year-olds can't now be arrested for things. And so if you take them out of the equation, then that alone probably would explain the drop in crime.
1: As I came in here, I have to go back and check. Madeline's working through it, but I did hear her cry out, "How could arson be down?" So there's a story there I need to go and sort out. Opposition leader Jess Wilson will today seek a vote of no confidence in the Premier. That will be put in the Parliament. Won't win because Labor has the numbers in the lower house, but it will prove embarrassing on the return from the midwinter break, because it will give the opposition the opportunity to trot out everything they think is wrong with the Allan government. And embarrassing, did you see our Vodafone's down? Have you heard about this? This is just late in the last 5 minutes or so. Vodafone's gone down. Significant outages, both with calls and texts. Vodafone working to fix that problem. In sport, have you been captured by the World Cup yet or not? Have you?
2: No.
1: Nothing?
0: I've tried watching it. I really have. But I find, like, when Australia beat Turkey the other day, I watched Iran Kunda's goal, and then I couldn't even find the other bloke's goal. But I just wanted to see the two goals. And the rest of it, I was like, oh, there's not much happening. I'll watch something else.
1: It's very colourful. It's very colourful.
0: It looks good.
1: I mentioned that this morning, England beat Croatia 4-2. I'm actually getting drawn into it. Portugal and Congo drew 1-1. Currently, Ghana is playing Panama. That's all there at 10.
0: All right, thank you, David. 133693, mornings at 3aw.com.au. The calls, the emails continue in a moment. We'll look at this controversial T-shirt in Maya, which says, "I'm too pretty to do math." Not something anybody ever said about me. At 25 to 10.
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11: Cloudy day for the valley. High chance of morning rain and thunderstorm, becoming less likely this afternoon. 18 for Mildura and Robinvale. Oh, yeah, 17. Cloudy for Lower Western. High chance of morning rain and a thunderstorm, becoming less likely this afternoon. 18 for Wentworth, Pinkerry 19, Broken Hill 17. And a partly cloudy day for the Riverland. Chance of early morning showers, top of 17 for Renmark.
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0: 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I want to talk about this T-shirt in Myer. The controversy over it has erupted. It has an attractive young model, female, and the T-shirt slogan says, "I'm too pretty to do math," or maths, as we would say. First, some emails. Muzz says, "I'm disappointed Pauline Hanson is against workers' rights and wage rises. I might not renew my subscription to One Nation." Yeah, well, she did say she wants to give businesses the right to sack lazy workers. Ron Herver says, "Pauline Hanson's speech yesterday was liberating. Finally, a politician that answers questions and doesn't come back with other questions." Anthony, good morning.
12: Good morning, Tom. I've got to be brief. Tom, I've got so much to say, but Heston Russell, he's knocked it right on the head. What a fabulous young man, a credit to his family, a credit to his service. You know, no politician cares about these men. And I just can't believe it, Tom. When I was travelling overseas, I end up in Bullecourt, northern France, digging up the bodies of 3.5 Australians one day. Mm. And it's part of a team that went out to try and identify bodies, because they find them all the time. And if these young women could have seen what I saw, they would never, you wonder why, but they would never do what they did. It's an absolute disgrace. These young men sent over to fight. And I was in another village called Pozieres, you may know of it.
0: Yes.
12: Absolutely freezing cold I was. Standing there, and I was in tears, Tom. How did we send these men to fight each other when these politicians could have maybe sorted it out? Anyway, years later, these young women who have had such an opportunity in life, and they desecrate a war memorial to these.
0: Yeah, I agree with you, Anthony. My mother did a battlefield tour of the Western Front not long before she died, and it brought her to tears as well. And it's one of those things that I do want to do. I haven't done it yet, and you know, and I know the organisation you're talking about, where they try and, you know, dig up what remains of bodies and do DNA testing and try and match that DNA to living people back here in Australia. It's a wonderful work to do, and it just gives people a link to what happened. And World War One was horrific. It was supposed to be the war that ended all wars. Sadly, of course, ended up calling World War One, because then World War Two came along. Okay, this T-shirt in Myer. So look, on one hand, you know, young people have always worn T-shirts with you know, offensive phrases on them, because that's what they try and do, is upset their parents and upset their teachers. This one says, "I'm too pretty to do math." And on one hand, you could just say, oh, well, it's sticking the finger up against the establishment. On the other hand, it possibly speaks to a wider problem with the harder subjects at school, the so-called STEM subjects, science, technology, engineering, mathematics. where very few girls do them, and the proportion of girls doing them is declining. And I hear too many young women who say, oh, I have a girl brain, I can't do hard things, as though, you know, being female precludes you from doing a subject like mathematics. Our next guest is President of the Australian Academy of Technological Sciences. She herself is Australia's former Chief Scientist, Dr. Kathy Foley. Good morning.
13: Hi, Tom.
0: I studied overseas. I did a postgraduate degree, and the three best mathematicians I knew were all female, and one of them now runs Britain's code-breaking organisation, which is quite something. There's no truth to this idea that women can't do mathematics, is there?
13: No, there's none at all. In fact, there's much more variation in our personalities than in our brain capacities. So it's there's lots of research that's done and measurements that have been done that's shown that men and women are equally able, and depending, you know, everyone's got their different gifts in how we, you know, our genetics and how our brains operate. But the thing that's most important is that every person, you know, on the planet really needs to have math literacy, just like we need them to be able to read. And it's part of what it takes to live in a modern society.
0: Mm. See, when I look at the VCE, and I've got a teenage daughter who's in year 11, so VCE is a popular topic of conversation.
13: Yeah, I bet it is.
0: You have to do one subject of English. They now give you, you know, you do English or literature or some other form of English, but it's seen as compulsory that you must do some English. But it's not compulsory to do maths. And I wonder, maybe it should be.
13: Yeah, it's a big topic of discussion, and I would love to see it talked about more. And personally, I'd love to see everyone do a level of maths, even if it's the one which is just enough to be able to operate in society. Because whether you're taking a bank loan and trying to understand the difference between, you know, sort of what you pay back through to looking at future careers, where we're going into a new era where the jobs of the future are really going to need people to have a higher level of education, which is why we're seeing new encouragement of people to think about post-school training, and whether it's going to be in the technical trades or something which is going through a university system. The jobs of the future are going to be much more technically oriented. Mm. And that's where we want our young girls to also have great careers that are well paid too.
0: So finally, should the T-shirt be withdrawn from sale, the one that says, I'm too pretty to do math? Maths?
13: I'd love them to go and then just run them through a screen printer and put no on it. But look, it's one of those things where I'm really disappointed when we're doing so much, you know, successive governments have done so much to try and uplift the number of girls doing maths and science. You know, there's been a big investment by our successive Commonwealth governments in a program we run called Elevate, which is encouraging women into science and technology, engineering and math subjects. And that's been going really well, and we want to keep seeing more of that. And that's where I think we need, I guess, to everyone to remember, some people think it might be funny, or you said, you know, giving it the finger or whatever, but actually words count. And we're trying to influence young girls, and they're not necessarily going to know the difference at that stage in their life as something being sort of funny. They'll just take it at face value. So we want inspiring T-shirts. So I'd really encourage them to replace them with, you know, let's look at something which is inspiring, a quote from, you know, some of those amazing mathematicians that you talked about that you worked with. And this is something that, you know, we all will benefit from. It's not just either or. Everyone needs to know that if society has everyone operating at their best ability, then we can all benefit.
0: No doubt. Thank you for your time. Calls in a moment, 133693 at 14 to 10.
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0: It is 10 to 10 with an hour for Victorian Opera, which presents the coronation of Poppaea into a world of burning lust and bloody vengeance. It's on between the 30th of June and the 4th of July at the Palais Theatre. Tickets at victorianopera.com.au. Our forecast top today is 18. Currently, it's 17 degrees. Helen, good morning.
1: Good morning, Tom. I have four children, one girl and three boys. My daughter's extremely good at maths. She's very attractive, very cool, and always loved mathematics. And the three boys, not so much.
0: Hmm. And you're an objective parent, are you?
1: Yes.
0: Yes, of course. Well, what do you think, though? I mean, look, obviously, I mean, if they want to sell a T-shirt like this, I think they can. But do you think the message is a bit insidious for young girls, like, I'm too pretty to do math?
1: I don't think young girls care about that. I think young girls are quite happy to wear a T-shirt saying that.
0: Yep, they probably are. All right, thank you, Helen. Peter, hello.
2: Hi, morning, Tom.
0: Go ahead, Peter.
2: Yeah, good morning, Tom. I'm a Vietnam veteran.
0: Mm-hmm.
2: 59 years ago, when I come home, most Australians protested against us.
0: Mm.
2: They mightn't have done graffiti, but they conceded our brain. We still remember today what we come home to. And I can't forgive them, but I've got on with my life. But the other thing I say, these two women that have done this to the memorials, I'd hate to see them made too public because one of my diggers might go and do something stupid. There's so much mental health out there the return servicemen.
0: And Peter, I'm sorry. I remember I had a friend who, there was the Vietnam March in 1987. And a lot of veterans felt like you. It was 20 years after a lot of them had come home in the late 1960s and early 70s. And it was only then that they felt actually welcome, that people cheered them rather than throwing things at them. Look, the reason the suppression order against the two young women who allegedly did these terrible graffiti crimes is because they might face threats of violence. So the weird thing is you can know their names, Edith Pope and Charlie Tidmarsh, but you're not allowed to publish their faces. Thank you, Peter. Damien, hello.
3: Hi, Tom. How are you going?
0: Yeah, not bad.
3: I wanted to speak about this as well, about these two young girls. This time exactly last year, I took my two sons, one's 30, one's 26, and we did the Kokoda Trail. Now, my father and his three brothers went to fight in the Second World War, and I'm very proud of the Australian flag and what my father and his three brothers did. One of them went to Dakota. And when you've been there and done that trail and see what those young guys went through to protect our country from the Japanese, it's, you know, I just can't believe that this day and age, girls or young men, you know, do what they do with our war memorials for these young guys in the past who get our country to where it is now today.
0: Yeah. And you know, Damien, when this first emerged on Anzac Day, a couple of months ago, I remember accusing the two young women who were alleged to have done it of being stupid. Like, what do they think Australia would be like if the Anzacs, like your father and your uncles, hadn't fought against the Japanese, if the Japanese had invaded Australia? Do the young women think that Australia, modern Australia, would be what it is now, that they would have the freedoms that they just take for granted? Now, look, it doesn't mean that every war Australia's fought in has been the right thing to do. There's plenty of examples of wars that were fought for the wrong reasons. But, you know, if there was a war that was absolutely fought for the right reasons, that is World War II, right? You had, you know, Nazi Germany, imperialist Japan on one side, and then what we call the Allies on the other side. I mean, Hitler and Tojo had to be stopped. It was that simple. And Australia, you know, would not be the same if they had not been stopped. At 5 to 10...
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6: 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For Wright's Metal Recyclers. 741 Coolong Avenue, Irimple.
0: It's almost 10 o'clock, so news in a moment with David Armstrong. After the news, the federal government, I think, is a little bit rattled by Pauline Hanson's speech yesterday. So the federal environment minister, Murray Watt, wants to talk with us to give right of reply, if you like, straight after the 10 o'clock news. Murray Watt from the federal government, the federal Labor Party, will join us straight after the 10 o'clock news. Also, speaking of Labor MPs, there was a very funny thing yesterday where four state MPs held up signs. They're debating what is the right school model for the future. Anyway, they said, share your experience. The problem is they misspelled experience, the I and the E in the latter part of the word, but around the wrong way. So what are words that you struggle to spell correctly? Is it vacuum? Is it accommodate? Is it tariff? Professor Kate Burridge, Head of Linguistics at Monash University, will join us. And of course, anything else you would like to discuss, don't hesitate to give us a call. 133-693 or mornings at 3aw.com.au.
6: River 1467. 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National news now.
16: 18 degrees in Melbourne, showers and windy atop today, 18, 10 o'clock. Good morning. I'm David Armstrong. For the first time in almost 4 years, Victoria has recorded a decrease in crime. The Crime Statistics Agency has released its key figures for the year ending March 2026, with criminal offences slightly down by 0.2%. Child offending has dropped by 6%, but children are still heavily overrepresented in serious and violent crimes such as robberies, carjackings, home invasions and aggravated burglaries. Bail breaches are up and Police Minister Anthony Carbine says it shows the judiciary is getting the message.
10: With bail revocations up and bail refusals up, the message is becoming clear that community expects consequences for those who commit crime and for those who repeat those crimes and who don't take seriously the liberties they get through bail, that it's revoked.
16: The force is also touting a record number of arrests, averaging 210 each day, this despite ongoing resourcing challenges. One of Australia's biggest mobile networks, Vodafone, is down, potentially affecting millions of Australians. A number of people say they are unable to make calls, their phone on SOS mode. The telco says it's working to resolve the issue as quickly as possible. The leaders of the United States and Iran have officially signed a memorandum of understanding. The agreement has been scheduled to be signed in Switzerland, but officials have confirmed it has been endorsed early. The document reiterates Tehran's commitment to not produce or develop nuclear weapons. And speaking ahead of the signing, President Donald Trump warned he would resume strikes if Iran doesn't behave.
14: If I don't like it, if they don't behave, we'll go right back to dropping bombs right smack in the middle of their head. Okay, because they've misbehaved for 47 years.
16: Government ministers have dismissed a proposed vote of no confidence in the Premier. State opposition will today give notice to move a motion of no confidence in Jacinta Allen and her government. It'll fail because of the government's 10-seat majority. And Labor MP Marianne Thomas says it's nothing more than a stunt.
17: Stunt, gimmick, waste of time, a desperate plea for relevancy from the Liberal Party who are watching their own vote collapse.
16: An alleged Melbourne car theft network has been dismantled after police seized luxury vehicles and spare parts worth $1.5 million in coordinated raids across the city's north and southeast. Investigators allege the stolen cars, including 8 Holden HSVs, had VIN numbers and engine stamps removed and replaced to disguise their identities. 3 men, aged 23, 24 and 41, have been charged. In finance at the open, the All Ordinaries down 34 points, our dollar 70.29 US.
18: Sport for Anne Webster, your member for Mallee, authorised A. Webster Mildura.
16: So it remains focused on the week to week as